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1: Tomorrow, some of us will wake up and it will be our last day on this earth. 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
4: I'm John Ryder. Top seed Yannick Sinner wins his second straight Wimbledon title. He defeats second seeded Alexander Zverev in four sets. There were two tiebreakers in Sinner's fifth Grand Slam title. FIFA President Gianni Infantino says they will discuss expanding the World Cup from 48 to 64 teams in the future. In golf, Tom Kim wins the Scottish Open at 17 under, two ahead of Minwoo Lee. Rory McIlroy finishes five back. Former tennis player Marty Fish wins the Celebrity Golf Tournament at Lake Tahoe. Steph Curry finished third. Baseball, and the starting pitchers have been named for Tuesday night's All-Star game in Philadelphia. Phillies lefty Christopher Sanchez will start for the AL. The Blue Jays' Dylan Cease gets the nod for the AL. Sanchez for the NL. You can listen to Tuesday's All-Star game right here on ESPN Radio. Final Sunday before the All-Star break, and the White Sox continue to rack up runs against the A's.
5: The 1-0. Swinging a fly ball to right. It's deep, and it is gone up the top of the fence and over. Butler made a leaping attempt, and he couldn't get it. Braden Montgomery with a three-run homer. It's 6-1.
4: Call on ESPN 1000, six-run first inning for Chicago. They have scored the A's 24-2 in the series, 9-1 the final score today. Rookie Braden Montgomery, that three-run shot, also an RBI single. Red Sox have now won nine straight, a season high, all on the road as they defeat the Mets 3-2 in 10 innings. Phillies blank the Tigers 5-0 behind Zach Wheeler.
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0: I love what I do here at ESPN Radio. I'm available, NBA, if you need somebody. I'll watch every game every night, and I'll sit down, and I'll start making some tallies. When you hit five, you're going to get a notice. Hey, man, two more, maybe you sit a game. Maybe it's a stronger fine. And I get that it's always going to be subjective, right, JT? Like, it's going to be hard because what's a flop? Did he hit me? Did he miss? All that. I don't even know if I need to see it in-game, but I just need a little more of that accountability after the game. Even like that, with the threat of actual real, you know, consequences, I think they could change it. And I guess it also comes back to, do you feel like the NBA still has a flopping problem?
1: Yeah, I think the NBA has other issues other than flopping right now. Yes, it's always going to be an issue, but I feel like flopping was a major point of contention maybe about 3 or 4 years ago. Mm-hmm. Not saying that they've worked it out of the game, because they'll never completely work it out of the game, but that would not be on my list of major concerns right now for the NBA.
0: Yeah, and I don't want to sit here and applaud them too much, because like you said, I don't know if there's really they can do anything to completely eradicate it, but it feels better. It does feel a little bit better on how it goes, and I think like anything, especially in the World Cup conversation we're having, the TV product is it. Don't lose sight of that. You want to have a good TV product, mm-hmm. Got to make it watchable. Coming up, we continue to discuss the World Cup in the semifinals. It's game night right here on ESPN Radio and the ESPN app.
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0: And if you don't know how to talk to people, you don't know how to, you know, react to people, relate to people, that's going to show up. And regardless of what you do in a boardroom, it doesn't matter, because people feel like this is a robot. I'm dealing with a human AI figure at this point.
1: And especially where it is going to be also an opportunity to put your stamp on this on how you want to do it. Like I said, the WNBA has never been more popular than it's ever been before. It's never been in this position. This is your opportunity to kind of put your thumbprint on it and say, this is going to be the legacy that we're going to do. But also, I want her to set it up for the future. I'm not trying to kick her out of her job. She can keep it, but also understand.
0: Right.
1: I don't want this to unravel. They've done so much work. They've gotten to this point. Don't let it all go away. Coming up, we're still on LeBron watch, plus the Claws return, potentially put on pause. It's game night here on ESPN Radio.
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11: I'm John Ryder. Yannick Sinner wins his fifth Grand Slam and second straight Wimbledon title. The top seed defeating second seeder Alexander Zverev in four sets. Longtime NBA coach Frank Vogel agreeing to be Golden State's associate head coach under Steve Kerr, reports ESPN's Shyam Sharadia. The top overall pick in the NBA draft, A.J.

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8: Number one, Jannik Sinner won the Wimbledon title in four sets, beating number two, Alexander Zverev. Sinner has now beaten him 10 straight times over the last 2 years. In the NBA, Frank Vogel will be an assistant at Golden State. The WNBA late game went to Indiana 109-75 at Las Vegas. In golf, Tom Kim took the Scottish Open by two strokes. Meanwhile, in baseball, now an all-star break, the Yankees won their fourth straight, 5-3 at Washington. Seattle won at Tampa Bay, 8-2. Boston won its ninth straight game, a 10-inning win at the Mets, 3-2. Philadelphia, 5-0 over Detroit. The Phillies are going to be the All-Star hosts this week. In fact, Fox TV will have the All-Star game Tuesday night, and the Phillies' own Christopher Sanchez will be the starting pitcher for the National League. The AL starter Tuesday will be Toronto's Dylan Cease. San Diego beat Toronto 5-4. Arizona over the Dodgers, 5-3. I'm Steve DeSager.
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1: Well, not the greatest welcome of all time. Welcome in the beginning of another week of the Ben Maller Show. 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

0: bag of swing. Hey. I got a cubby chubby and it's oh so nice in this north side.
1: All right, we don't need to play the whole thing, but that's a taste. I love Barbershop Quartet.
2: That was fun.
1: We'd like to have more Barbershop Quartet. I don't think we have any Barbershop Quartet in the thing. I don't think we do. All right, let's go to the phones. And I think this is Bennett the comedian. I don't know if it is or not, but it says Bennett. And there's only one Bennett that's ever called the show, and he was part of the Malapalooza in years past. Is this Bennett the comedian, or is this a different Bennett?
3: No, this is Bennett the comedian.
1: Oh, my God, it's Bennett the comedian! We got Bennett the comedian! Hello, Bennett.
3: How you doing, sir?
1: Are you representing the Seattle Seahawks fan base? Is that accurate?
3: I might as well. Now that they won a championship, I might as well.
1: Well, it's a bogus championship. And you're the only one. I mean, we're on one of the great radio stations, KJR in Seattle, and one Seahawk fan. Embarrassing.
3: I know. It is embarrassing.
1: Yeah.
3: All well, right. How's things been going with you?
1: Well, I'm doing the show. I've got the Malapalooza coming up. Are you too old for that? Have you aged out of the Malapalooza?
3: No, I actually just emailed you a half hour ago because I just heard about it.
1: All right.
3: I was wondering, my sister was asking me a couple hours ago. She's like, when is that thing? I'm like, well, I got to find out. And so we have a couple ideas. We've been practicing a couple things.
1: Oh, good. So, okay. Yeah. All right. Yeah. Remember, were you here for that, Lorena? You were here, right?
2: Yeah,
1: it was a family situation. Yeah. And that. How old are you now, Bennett? You're getting older now. How old
3: 18.
1: Are you? 18. Oh, my God. You're legal.
2: He's legal.
1: Bennett's legal. Well, not totally. You can't drink, but you're legal. Look at that.
3: Are you
1: done with, you're done with school, high school and all that? You moved on from that?
3: All right. Done with all that.
1: All right. What's the plan? Do we have a big plan here? I feel like I'm your godfather. What are we doing here? What's your plan on life?
3: So, I plan to go to community college.
1: Oh, I love that. I went to Saddleback College, baby. Go ahead. Keep going.
3: Yep, go to community college and then play baseball. That's what I'm trying to do here.
1: Oh,
3: I got a couple offers to go play baseball. So
1: nice. Yep. All right. Well, listen. Remember us when you become a big star baseball player, okay? And all that.
3: Hey, absolutely. Yeah. I will. Maybe you'll be talking about me one day.
1: I'd probably be ripping you, but that's fine. You'll love it. anyway, I thank you, Bennett. Be well. All right, my man Bennett, the comedian. All right. Very nice. Monkey Biz Doug says, Ben, do you want some old DVDs, the crap you find when moving? No, I'm good. My mom bought every movie on DVD, and then when she passed away, she gave them to my dad. Well, he just kind of inherited it. And then when my dad passed away, I got all of it. So I have
2: Now you're just sitting on all those DVDs.
1: Oh, my God. It's, Random Ryan writes in from Carolina. He says, how about some midnight racing in Hotlanta to cap off the weekend? Ryan Blaney dominated all night. That gives Ford Racing its 750th win in NASCAR. We like round numbers, Ben. Buggity, buggity, buggity, buggity, buggity, buggity, buggity, he says. So, Random Ryan. 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I just realized that Cubs song we played is older than Bennett the comedian. Jeez. How did that happen? Yikes. All right,
2: that is a scary thing.
1: That is rather scary, yes. Time is a bizarre thing. Funky Maller Math. So, we'll do a round robin here. All right, round robin. Now, Paul Allen is the guy that bought the Seahawks 29 years ago. He paid $194 million for the Seahawks. They just sold, assuming this goes through, for $9.6 billion on a $194 million investment. Now, Paul Allen is famous for Microsoft. Would Paul Allen have made more money or less money if he had invested that $194 million in Microsoft stock in, what was it, 1997? All right, do you think he's better off with his Seattle Seahawks investment, or he would have been better off with Microsoft? So real simple question. Lorena, what do you say, Lorena?
2: I'm not like super smart or anything, but
1: I think I am. I'm doing overnight talk radio.
2: I think the Seahawks deal is pretty good. That come up looks pretty nice to
1: me. So you say, okay.
2: I think I'd be happy with
1: Brandon,
2: that.
1: You're an SC guy, right? USC, all that.
4: Yeah.
1: So highly educated. A lot of money there, USC. So what do you think? You think Microsoft or the Seahawks would have been a better investment?
4: Seahawks.
1: Well, believe it or not, Microsoft. How about that? Isn't that wild?
2: Really?
1: That, yes. It is estimated if you had spent the $194 million, if you invested it in Microsoft in 1997, it would have been worth $11.8 billion today. Ooh. So $2.2 billion more.
5: Wow.
1: Isn't that crazy? That's wild.
6: Money!
1: Well, yeah. See, they should remake Back to the Future and just go back and buy like Microsoft, Apple stock, right? That's instead of...
2: Note to self.
1: Right?
2: Instead of... Put that on my...
1: Yeah. Hand. My goodness. All right. Also, we'll get to the tax write-off. That's a wild story. We'll get to that coming up in a little bit. Time now for the Who Am I game. This is where we pretend to be somebody else, as we call it the Who Am I game. Rockies outfielder Jake McCarthy.
5: That's who?
1: Apparently a player for the Colorado Rockies.
3: Never heard of him.
1: I never heard of him either. He's the first player with multiple leadoff inside the park home runs in a season since me. Again, Rockies outfielder Jake McCarthy, the first player with multiple leadoff inside the park home runs in a single season since me.
5: Who
1: am I? That is the question, the answer. We'll get to it, and we will do it next. However, it is the B block, and let's see, what hour is it right now?
7: Number one.
1: Well, the Cup is down to its final matches, and DraftKings has you covered for every single one. 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
10: Major League Baseball is on All-Star break now. The All-Star game is in Philadelphia Tuesday night on Fox TV, and the Phillies' own Christopher Sanchez will be the National League starting pitcher. The AL starter Tuesday will be Toronto's Dylan Cease. San Diego scored two runs bottom of the eighth and beat Toronto 5-4. Arizona completed a sweep of the Dodgers 5-3 in L.A. The Dodgers with nine errors in their last five games. San Francisco with two runs bottom of the eighth, edge Colorado 3-1. Pittsburgh 14-5 over Milwaukee. The Yankees won their fourth straight. Boston won its ninth in a row, a 10-inning win at the Mets. White Sox 9-1 over the A's, who have lost nine straight. Baltimore sent Kansas City to a fifth straight defeat, 8-2. Number one Yannick Sinner won the Wimbledon title in four sets. In golf, Tom Kim took the Scottish Open by two strokes. WNBA wins for Dallas and Indiana. I'm Steve DeSager.
9: Gather around. 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
8: And here's what you need to know.
9: Number one, Jannik Sinner won the Wimbledon title in four sets, beating number two, Alexander Zverev. Sinner has now beaten him 10 straight times over the last 2 years. In the NBA, Frank Vogel will be an assistant at Golden State. The WNBA late game went to Indiana 109-75 at Las Vegas. In golf, Tom Kim took the Scottish Open by two strokes. Meanwhile, in baseball, now an all-star break, the Yankees won their fourth straight, 5-3 at Washington. Seattle won at Tampa Bay, 8-2. Boston won its ninth straight game, a 10-inning win at the Mets, 3-2. Philadelphia, 5-0 over Detroit. The Phillies are going to be the All-Star hosts this week. In fact, Fox TV will have the All-Star game Tuesday night, and the Phillies' own Christopher Sanchez will be the starting pitcher for the National League. The AL starter Tuesday will be Toronto's Dylan Cease. San Diego beat Toronto 5-4. Arizona over the Dodgers, 5-3. I'm Steve DeSager.
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17: The wheels go round and round and round and round and round and round and round on the bus. Welcome in the beginning of another hour of the Ben Maller Show. We are in the air everywhere, painting the black as we sell a bill of goods coast to coast, border to border, and beyond, on the vast and lyrically powerful microphones of FSR emanating live from the navigation as we circumnavigate around the sporting globe. That's right. Guaranteed human like Magellan from the world famous Fox Sports Radio studios where Bozo, the district attorney, a fan favorite, reminds us this hour made possible by our friends at Tire Rack. 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
9: We are
10: And here's what you need to know.
11: Number one, Jannik Sinner won the Wimbledon title in four sets, beating number two, Alexander Zverev. Sinner has now beaten him 10 straight times over the last 2 years. In the NBA, Frank Vogel will be an assistant at Golden State. The WNBA late game went to Indiana 109-75 at Las Vegas. In golf, Tom Kim took the Scottish Open by two strokes. Meanwhile, in baseball, now an all-star break, the Yankees won their fourth straight, 5-3 at Washington. Seattle won at Tampa Bay 8-2. Boston won its ninth straight game, a 10-inning win at the Mets 3-2. Philadelphia 5-0 over Detroit. The Phillies are going to be the All-Star hosts this week. In fact, Fox TV will have the All-Star game Tuesday night, and the Phillies' own Christopher Sanchez will be the starting pitcher for the National League. The AL starter Tuesday will be Toronto's Dylan Cease. San Diego beat Toronto 5-4. Arizona over the Dodgers 5-3. I'm Steve DeSager.
12: Okay, let's get started.
13: Ben Maller saying this.
14: Now it blows.
13: Saying that.
14: Genetic phone booth.
13: And
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15: They held a webinar
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14: P.U., what stinks? Welcome in the beginning of another hour of the Ben Maller Show. We are in the air everywhere. Enjoying those happy days as we have an itch for something crunchy. And we got crunchy coast to coast, border to border, and beyond on the vast and euphorically powerful microphones of FSR emanating live from the machine, the lean, mean, wrecking machine, guaranteed human from the world famous Fox Sports Radio studios where Joey the Bellman reminds us this hour made possible in part by our friends at Tire Rack. 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
16: 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You don't really

0: 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Complete preview of the Mallerpalooza. That's from the Saturday episode of the Fifth Hour, so check it all out.
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3: It's time for another Maller game show.
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5: The Lakers?
6: I believe the answer is the Clippers.
3: That is the top answer. 40 points. It's Maller Militia Feud.
0: All right, let's do it. Maller Militia Feud. Let's welcome in. He's back. Michael, who works over at Leavenworth, is with us. Hello, Michael. Welcome.
7: Hello, Ben.
0: You're going to play our game. Hold on a sec, sir. And you will be going against Chris from Boston, a game show regular. Hello, Chris. Welcome.
8: Good morning, Ben.
0: Are you ready to dominate, Chris? It's been a little bit since you played last.
8: Dominate like the Red Sox have, Ben. Let's do it.
0: Yes, as long as they keep playing the Angels, White Sox, and Mets, the Red Sox are going to the World Series, baby. All right. What do we got here?
8: Can't pick your opponent.
9: I think we're going to go with Category 1, Ben.
0: Category 1. All right. So the inflation category, would that be accurate?
9: Yes.
0: All right, gentlemen, 100 people surveyed. The top 1, 2, 3, 4, 5 answers are on the board. Your name is your buzzer. Name something that can be inflated.
8: Chris.
0: Who was in first? Chris, I think, was in
9: first.
0: It was Chris, yeah.
9: Chris,
0: go ahead, Chris.
8: Let's go with a balloon.
0: Yes, that was the number one answer.
10: Number one answer.
0: Obvious. Chris, you get to go again.
8: Let's go with a waterbed.
0: A waterbed? How do you inflate... I guess you fill it with water. That's an old... Do they even have waterbeds? That's like a 1980s thing, I feel like. I don't know. Do they still make waterbeds? Is that still a thing?
9: I haven't seen it.
8: Maybe not anymore.
0: When I was a kid, yeah. All right, we go over to you, our combatant here from Leavenworth. And Michael, you have a chance. 100 people surveyed. There are still 1, 2, 3, 4 answers left on the board. Name something that can be inflated.
7: A ball? A basketball?
0: I feel like we should. Yeah, I'll give it to you. It was beach ball, but same thing. And, you know, we have limited time. All right, Michael, you get to go again. That was the number 3 answer. There are 3 answers left. Name something that can be inflated. Number 2 is rather obvious. Think about it, but go ahead.
7: Stats, like Shea Gilgeous Alexander.
0: Oh, yes,
9: that's
0: actually
9: a good one.
0: That's actually pretty good, but no, that is incorrect. And back to you, Chris.
8: Let's go with a tire.
0: Yeah, that was the number 2 answer. That was it, tire. Yeah, absolutely. The last two are a little more difficult. We'll see what you guys can do. Go ahead there, Chris. Again, 2 answers left. Name something that can be inflated. We have the top 3 answers.
8: If I were somebody like Marcel, I would have an inflated sense of ego.
0: Yes! Wow, that is correct. Ego. That is impressive. I didn't think anyone would get that.
9: No,
0: all right,
9: me neither.
0: Good job by you. There's 1 answer left here, Chris. 1 answer. Here we go. Chris is thinking about it. We need an answer. 5, 4, 3, 2, 1. No answer. All right, we're out of time. The last one was a raft. All right, Chris, you win. Congratulations. There you go. 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
13: Top of the morning to you on this Monday. Hope you had a great weekend. And as always, thanks for starting your week off with us. How the heck are you, Miller and Moulton? MillerandMoulton.com. Miller. _ Moulton on X. Mark, how is it with the house half empty compared to what it was all last week?
14: Well, you're asking me at the time when I can say it's awesome. It's great. I love it. Because I have to, in the mornings, go through exercises in the dark. I do everything in the morning as quietly and without as much light as is humanly possible, as to not wake up my wife. She is a light sleeper. She is sensitive to light. So literally it's opening two doors in our bathroom to block the light because our bathroom and bedroom are connected. So I open a closet door and I open the door to the loo to shield off as much light as possible. I have to shut a door and then, you know, I turn on lights minimally in the kitchen and et cetera. There are lights on everywhere right now. I have every damn light on downstairs. Not only that, I get to listen to music in the shower, which makes me happy. I get about three songs from the time I turn the shower on until I am done getting dressed. I do shave in that time too, David, just to let you know. That's a shower, that's a shave, and that's to get dressed. Lights on, music on. Glorious. Okay. Most mornings, there's no sound, and I'm using the flashlight on my phone to grab clothes to take into the other room to get dressed as to not wake her up. So this morning was wonderful. Tomorrow morning will be wonderful. After that, she'll be back, and I'll go back to having to hide. It'll be better when school starts. I've got about another month of this. When school begins, she gets up quite a bit earlier. This house gets up quite a bit earlier. So I can make noise come school year. But in the summertime, when everybody gets another hour, hour and a half, and the daughter gets a little more time, yeah, I've got to be the one being quiet. And this just in, I have trouble being quiet.
13: Mark left out the reason why he can now go lights full blast. His wife is out of town. She took in the Bon Jovi concert with her best friend. A nice gift from her best friend who, like Mark, doesn't like Bon Jovi. Okay. and would not pay to see Bon.

0: Jovi, and yet to celebrate your wife's birthday, right? It's kind of a late birthday gift.
1: It was a birthday gift for my wife, which was late last month. And actually, right. My wife's best friend's birthday was yesterday. So it was a birthday weekend for the two of them in the city. And obviously, they took in the Bon Jovi show last night. She sent me a couple pictures pre-show and a little video. There was, and I know, like, somebody texted me, I was like, enough Bon Jovi talk. I'm not talking about his music. I'm not breaking down Wanted Dead or Alive acoustic on the show, nor do I care to. But he was a big deal for a lot of years. And he had, like, the only way I can describe it is similarly when I went to football games or when I go to football games in Pittsburgh and you walk into their Hall of Fame wing of the stadium and there are the lockers of the players. He had like four or five lockers, if you will, cases that had different, you know, guitars and outfits and things that he wore on stage. And what cracked me up is if in two of those cases, there was Aquanet hairspray. And nothing screams 1987 quite like Aquanet hairspray.
0: I was going to say, your wife is a big hair childhood gal of the 80s and 90s, so...
1: She probably tried to break the glass and steal it just to get that put up one more time.
0: I'm just wondering if her and her best friend, did they tease their hair and go as big hair as possible last night?
1: Not at all. No? Not even close. Okay. No, they're both in their 50s. Right. They have a little more sense than that. But I will say I was a sucker for the heavy metal chick. Not that the heavy metal chick was ever a sucker for me.
0: Right.
1: But, you know, I do recall the guy that I just saw in Clearwater, a friend of mine who I had not seen in years. He and I had a pseudo double date once for a Rat Poison show. Which we took the Redman sisters. One was 2 years older than me. One was a year younger than me. And they could rock the big hair. They looked good. They were hot. Tight jeans, jean jacket. Damn right. But because when you went to the metal show, David, now, I mean, think about it. Metal was a primarily, and this is kind of pre-Bon Jovi. Bon Jovi's probably starting to happen at this time. If you remember, before metal went a little softer and the right. Bon Jovis and the Poisons and bands like that started coming on the scene. To go to a show, it was 80%, 85% men. And the women that were there were a special type. Tough.
0: Right.
1: Smoking Marlboro Reds. You know, you were intimidated by this girl. However, occasionally, you know, some of these girls were just tough. Some of these girls would kick your ass. Then there was the heavy metal hot chick, of which there were not that many. And, you know, they always dated a guy with long hair. You had no shot if you didn't have long hair. But, you know, the mullet wasn't enough. But the heavy metal hot chick, that was a special type of dirty hot. That was kind of the only dirty hot we had back then.
0: So you're saying the Redman sisters fit the mold?
1: 100%. 100%.
0: That's good to know. It's good to know. Maybe one day you can dig up a picture and I can see the Redman sisters during their young prime. But Miller and Moulton on this Monday. It's all-star break time in baseball. Only one baseball game before Friday. That's not counting the one in Philadelphia tomorrow night because that's an exhibition. It's Open Championship Week across the pond, where it's only the second biggest story going. Although it could be the biggest story going, depending on how the one semifinal goes on Wednesday between England and Argentina. Well, let me tell you, if England wins on Wednesday, there may be like 812 people at Royal Birkdale on Sunday. I mean, either that or they're going to go to see the morning tea times and then they're going to race home. Because it's not like England makes the World Cup final very often. And for as glorious as the Open Championship is, it would not be able to compete with that.
1: It was, you could take them both in. You're going to have to watch the game at the pub, though. Because you figure, you know, the final doesn't start until 3. I will say, can we just give a quick 10-foot for par clap, 8-foot for par clap to the World Cup? And do you know why, David? When the game says it's going to start at 3 o'clock, do you know when the game has started?
0: Mark, it doesn't even wait to 3:01. It starts at 3.
1: As someone who spent part of his life putting together timesheets for when the damn puck dropped.
0: Right.
1: And moved that puck drop by 7-8 minutes because people complained that they were getting out too late. And I said, well, we got to start these games when we say we're going to start them. David, who's ever in charge of that tooth, and for the World Cup, it could be a 4-pager, from doors open until kickoff, they run a tight ship. They throw 2 anthems in there. They've got players walking out. There's a lot of pomp and circumstance. There really is. You know, the kids walk out with the players. There's a lot that goes on before a World Cup game. There really is. And I'm not being a smart aleck here. I'm being dead serious.
0: And it is impeccably timed because those matches start right at the top of the hour. Like the 1 o'clock NFL games kick off at 1:01. Now, the 4 o'clock games, not the 4:15s, not the 4:25s, but the 1 o'clock and the 4 o'clock kick off at 1:01 and 4:01 Eastern. The others, all bets are off. We moved our kickoff up 5 minutes on Monday Night Football from Buck and Aikman's first year to now. We shaved 5 minutes off.
1: Good for you. I'm happy about it. Games end earlier.
0: And we added the anthem. So we took out some commercials. We took out some blah, blah, blah, blah from Talking Heads and the like. And we threw in the anthem. I don't know if people noticed that, but if you watch Monday Night Football, you get the anthem every week. Some people like that. Some people are like, can we kick off? What are we doing? Hey, it's either the anthem or you get more talk. Okay? Remember, it's a TV show. It's all about getting in the commercials.
1: But I give it up for the World Cup. When it says it starts at 3, it starts at 3.
0: Yep.
1: But by that, you know, that's 8 o'clock in Great Britain. So the Open should be over by 3 o'clock.
0: That is true.
1: But if you're attending to get in your car and drive to wherever you're going to, that'll be tight. I would imagine the pubs in and around the golf course will be busy until the wee hours.
0: Could you imagine if England wins Wednesday and they're in the World Cup final? Doesn't it seem almost fitting that you've got to place a bet Wednesday night on an English golfer to win the Open Championship, don't you? Don't you just have to say, well, they're on a roll. Let's pick one of them. Let's go. You know, like maybe your guy. Like maybe it's Tyrrell Hatton's turn if England beats Argentina. Who knows? But Miller and Moulton on this Monday. Hope you had a good weekend. A lot went on, a lot more than you think. We'll get to that in 25 minutes with the starting five.
1: A lot happened over the weekend, although yesterday may have been the worst sports day in the history of America. I will tell you just how bad it was and what I was forced to watch while alone Because my daughter, well, let's be honest, she wanted to talk to her friends. Miller and Moulton, starting 25 minutes away.
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5: First, fair everywhere. This is a Wink traffic update.
6: Good Monday morning. As we get started on your commute, there's a slight hiccup on Corkscrew Road eastbound occurring at Three Oaks Parkway. Just seeing a slight slowdown there. Hopefully should be temporary. Otherwise, I-75 northbound and southbound are running smoothly. Area bridges are in the green and also flowing well this morning. Keep it locked right here for the latest Southwest Florida traffic updates. I'm Rob Stevens.
7: RSW is under a boil water notice. That means there's no drinking water available at water fountains or water bottle refill stations. The airport shut off water overnight as part of the ongoing terminal expansion project. Water will be shut off again tonight and Tuesday night. The boil water notice could stay in place for the rest of the week. A person is recovering after being bit by a snake in the Big Cypress National Preserve Sunday morning. The Collier County Sheriff's Office says the person was taken to a hospital in Miami that offers antivenom. It's unclear what kind of snake was involved. We're working to get more information about a large police investigation at a home in Cape Coral. Detectives and crime scene investigators were seen going in and out of the home on Northwest 23rd Terrace just off Kismet Parkway Saturday night. For Wink News, I'm Taylor Petrus. First, fair everywhere.
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3: 21 minutes past the hour on this Monday edition of Miller and Moulton. 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Usually it's sports related. But for those of you who are into movies, the character actor Sam Neill passed away this morning at the age of 78. Jurassic Park, The Piano, a few other movies. I was working in a movie theater during the summer of 94 when The Piano came out. And as I was sweeping the carpet and what have you, I would catch different parts of The Piano. And I don't know if you've ever had that movie when you're flipping through the channels and you've never seen the whole thing from beginning to end, but you've tuned in at about 23 different aspects of the movie and you've watched 5 to 10 minutes at a time that you feel like you've seen the movie. Well, that's how I was with The Piano, Mark. And when it won all those Oscars, I remember thinking, this was the worst movie I've ever seen.
4: I have to be honest. I'm glad you mentioned Jurassic Park with him, because I am guessing, and maybe I'm going on a limb here, that most of our audience hasn't seen The Piano. And
3: good.
4: I'm hopeful that they haven't.
3: I am too.
4: I've never seen it. I've never wanted to see it. I just know there's a reference to it in the movie Dogma. That's about as much about The Piano as I know.
3: So Sam Neill was 78.
4: But it's funny because we do this thing at the end of the show. Today was a day when. And I was thinking in terms of a poll question today, celebrating that aspect of the show. Because it's Cameron Crowe's birthday. Cameron Crowe has done a lot of movies. There are four that I would put up. And there's one that I like as much as any of these, but there are four that I think are damn near iconic movies, at least three of them. If you can vote for the best movie, Fast Times, which I think would win, but it might not, because this is a sports show after all. Say Anything. I mean, the John Cusack boombox scene is a monumental movie scene for those of us of a certain age. Almost Famous, which was just a great kind of a biopic of him, quite frankly. It's really about his life as the writer, and Jerry Maguire for the sports fan out there. I mean, those are four biggies. He's had other movies, and I'm a big fan of the movie Singles because it brought the grunge rock and the Seattle scene to everybody. And it happened to be coming out right at the time that I left Michigan to move on my own. But Jerry Maguire, Almost Famous, Say Anything, Fast Times. That's a pretty good, you know, if that's your Mount Rushmore of films, you know, you're not Scorsese. I'm not saying that you are, but no. That's pretty good.
3: Yeah, it means that basically you crushed the 90s.
4: Yeah.
3: Is what that says. Late 80s, 90s. You crushed it.
4: Fast Times is 82. Say Anything's 89. Jerry Maguire's 96. Almost Famous is 2000. It's a pretty good span. Nearly two decades. I mean, either that or we could do something on National Beans and Franks Day, David. You know, one or the other. That's all I've got today for poll questions. Because I tried to be a sports fan. And I was a sports fan yesterday. I watched three different golf tournaments. I watched the men's final at Wimbledon. And then at night, I went, oh, Sunday Night Baseball on NBC. No. Everybody off early. All-star break. We're done.
3: Yep.
4: Afternoon games. You don't get that. So I threw on the NASCAR race. No sound. I just threw it on.
3: Whoa. You threw on the NASCAR race?
4: Yeah, I'm looking at around, 6:37, whatever the hell it was, before my daughter and I had dinner. And on TV2 with no sound, I had the pregame and I left it on for the race. I'm like, I'll just throw this on. What the hell?
3: Wow.
4: I didn't listen to any of it. I paid a little bit of attention to it because I wanted to see. I used to pay attention to, Ross Chastain. I wasn't aware until they went down in the 30s that he was even still racing. He sucks.
3: They're having a rough year. His team is having a rough year. Trackhouse. They do not have the speed that the big boys have. And they've had the speed the last 3-4 years. They do not have it this year.
4: Yeah. Translation, they suck. And so then, because I could watch TV in bed last night without the wife in town, I'm like, what am I going to watch? So I watched I've been watching the show Tombstone, the TV show there with Costner. So I watched the end of an episode and I went to bed and I'm like, I can't start another one. It's late. And I'm looking through the scan. All that was on was the WNBA and that game was a blowout. So I tried. I actually tried. I did watch about a set and a half where I was actually watching Wimbledon. The first two sets were terrific. The last two sets, well, Sinner just kind of took over.
3: Right. He said, I'm number one, you're number two in this tournament, and there's a reason for that. Yes. He had a gear that Zverev couldn't reach. Won his second straight Wimbledon. But for the record, ladies and gentlemen, I don't know if you caught that. Mark Miller had on at various times last night the NASCAR race and the WNBA.
4: I tried.
3: Wow. I mean, it was Caitlin Clark. So.
4: Yeah, I didn't even see her. By the time I turned it on, they had her on the bench if she even played because they were up by 30. It wasn't much of a game.
3: Yeah, she played. They blew out Vegas.
4: Both teams bad, for the record. Both teams bad. That game brought Indiana to 500, and Vegas is not even 500.
3: Now, I don't pay attention to the UFC, but I did hear that Saturday night they had UFC 300-something.
4: Yeah, they ripped some people off.
3: Poof. Well, if you're stupid enough, no offense, 2026, to pay for Conor McGregor, that ain't on the UFC. That's on you. But Sophie Cunningham of the Indiana Fever was one of the ring girls.
4: She qualifies. Fantastic physique. Very pretty. That's usually what a ring girl has. She qualifies.
3: So... obviously, they approached her, and she said, yeah, I got the night off. We're not playing on the next night. I can do that.
4: Did she just point at either of the fighters while she was walking around? Did she do the finger point?
3: I didn't see any video. I just saw the headline.
4: Gotcha.
3: And then a picture that was taken of her, like, right before or after she had gone through the ropes. So... I just, thought it was worth pointing out.
4: But the fight, the Conor McGregor fight, lasted about 30 seconds. And his knee was hurt, and he was done. His knee tweaked on a jump kick, and that was about it.
3: Technically, it was 69 seconds, but yes, he hurt the knee. And they fear he may have blown out an ACL, but he did some kind of jump kick, landed awkwardly, and yep. That's it. It's over. How much did you pay? Mm-hmm. But he did release a statement saying my knee was not hurt before the fight. Otherwise, he didn't say anything. He didn't talk to the media, but he did release a statement saying my knee was not hurt before the fight.
4: Yeah, the daughter and I, while that was on, I will say I'm probably going to be in trouble because we watched a movie together last night because she'd been on her phone talking to friends all day. And I'm like, want to watch a movie? And my wife begs for movie night. My wife's out of town and we never watch movies. And literally, I don't know if the three of us have ever sat down and watched a movie together. We watched one yesterday. My daughter and I, we're going to keep it from her as long as is humanly possible. Miller and Moulton, the starting five is next.
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1: First, fair everywhere. This is a Wink traffic update.
7: Good Monday morning. As we get started on your commute, there's a slight hiccup on Corkscrew Road eastbound occurring at Three Oaks Parkway. Just seeing a slight slowdown there. Hopefully should be temporary. Otherwise, I-75 northbound and southbound are running smoothly. Area bridges are in the green and also flowing well this morning. Keep it locked right here for the latest Southwest Florida traffic updates. I'm Rob Stevens.
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3: 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A lot of golf this weekend. Open Championship coming up this week. We'll talk to Whit Watson about the world of golf coming up in 2 hours. 47 and 58 are your magic numbers. 47 days away to the start of the college football season. And 58, 8 weeks from Wednesday, Seattle and New England to kick off the 2026 NFL season. 47 and 58 are your magic numbers. Right now it is time for
1: The Starting Five. Five big stories you need to know. 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
3: We take inventory at the All-Star break. Five of the division races decided by five games or less, as we're a little past 60% of the baseball season. In the American League, the Rays lead by three over the Yankees. There's a tie in the Central between the White Sox and the Guardians, and the Twins are just three back. And Texas, the game and a half lead, and they're above 500 in the West. National League, Braves lead is two over the Phillies, four over the Marlins. Milwaukee, their lead is five. They had a rough weekend. And the Dodgers, the only one that's cruising. LA up by 11.5 in the West. The Red Sox enter the All-Star break with a 9-game winning streak. You hear about their flight problems on Friday?
4: I did not.
3: They swept the White Sox
4: right
3: in Chicago and couldn't get out of Chicago Thursday. And they played an afternoon game. They couldn't get out. And then for whatever reason, they can't get out Friday morning. And at 2 o'clock Eastern, they're still at O'Hare. They eventually got there, but they got there rather late. And they had to push the start of the Friday game back. But it didn't hurt the Red Sox at all because they were playing the Mets after all. And they swept the series. So the Red Sox, the hottest team at the All-Star break, winners of 9 in a row. The A's, the coldest team at the break, having lost 9 in a row. Tonight, the Home Run Derby on Netflix. You heard me. The Home Run Derby on Netflix. 8 players in it. One of them, Rays third baseman, Junior Caminero. All-Star games tomorrow night, 8 o'clock on Big Fox. So big day tomorrow for Fox. Late afternoon, they'll have France and Spain in one semifinal. And then they'll have the All-Star game a couple hours later. Yesterday, Seattle salvaged something out of their series with the Rays and, quite frankly, their trip to Florida. Because they got swept by the Marlins, lost the first 2 games in St. Pete, but then beat Tampa Bay 8-2. While the Yankees ended up sweeping the Nats, picking up a game on the Rays, and they did so, Mark, trailing all 3 games in the top of the 8th inning.
4: Yep, we've said it for a while. The Nats have trouble pitching, and their starters did a pretty decent job, but they couldn't finish games. Long ball one night, and the Yankees able to put runs together late in games.
3: And they pick up a game on the Rays. They are 3 back of Tampa Bay, 4 in the loss column at the break. The Red Sox, as we mentioned, hottest team in baseball. They sweep the Mets 3-2-10. Hey, don't look now. The Orioles are getting it together. They swept Kansas City, who's tied for the worst record in the American League with the Angels. Baltimore, just 2 out of the wild card. They beat Kansas City 8-2. The Padres are 500 at the break. They beat Toronto 5-4. The Blue Jays, you know, defending American League champions, oh so close to World Series champions. They're in last in the East at the break.
4: Still only 2.5 out of a wild card spot, by the way. I mean, you're right. What you said is accurate. But, I mean, as bad as that division has been, the Red Sox are 1/2 game back, the Orioles are 2 out, and the Blue Jays are 2.5 out of the playoffs right now.
3: You throw in the Twins and the Astros, and you got quite the hodgepodge for the final playoff spot in the American League. White Sox scored 6 in the first, swept the A's 9-1. And Cleveland went into South Florida and swept the Marlins after the Marlins had swept the Mariners. And before that, the Cardinals. Cleveland 5-2. Pushes the Marlins 4 back of the Braves, 2 back of the Phillies, but the Marlins do hold down the final playoff spot in the National League. Cleveland tied with the White Sox atop the Central. Braves scored 1 in the 9th to beat the Cardinals 4-3. Tigers were red hot until the weekend. Phillies beat them Saturday and Sunday. Zach Wheeler honked last week that he didn't get invited to the All-Star game. Pitches his best performance of the year on Tuesday and throws 6 shutout innings yesterday. Before yesterday, Major League Baseball invited Zach Wheeler to the All-Star game. He told them to shove it up there, which I'm a little surprised about for this reason. He wasn't going to pitch. If you pitched yesterday, you don't pitch in the All-Star game.
4: Actually, that's why I'd say that. Really? I'm going to show up and stand around with these guys for a couple of days? I'll spend 3 with my family. Thank you very much.
3: But he lives and works in Philly.
4: I got you.
3: All right.
4: Don't get too many days away.
3: True. True. That's why a couple of the Dodgers aren't going to go to the White House. Because, like, Mookie Betts just had a child. He said, this ain't politics. This is, I got a brand new baby. I'm going home.
4: Hope and I'm glad he came out and said it, that because he did. This is not me not wanting to go to the White House. This is me wanting to spend days with my newborn. I mean, he did get that out there right away.
3: Don't look now, but the Pirates swept the Brewers. In fact, they scored 10 runs in the fourth inning yesterday. Beat Milwaukee 14-5. The Pirates, what are they, two out of the playoffs?
4: They're two out, two behind the Marlins. And, David, I think they did that with a doubleheader sweep, too, because one of the games got rained out. So they went double dip on Saturday and won them both. That's tough to do in baseball.
3: It is. But we joked much earlier in the season. Wouldn't it be something that the final playoff spot in the National League came down to the Marlins and the Pirates? Well, with the exception of the Cardinals getting in between them, right now the final playoff spot in the National League could be the Marlins or the Pirates.
4: And we look at that run differential thing, Marlins plus 24, Pirates plus 44. This isn't a fluke that either of them are there.
3: And Mark, right now the Pirates have three starters on the injured list. Seriously, the Pirates should be buyers.
4: Well, and it's not necessarily been completely their starting. I mean, Skeens is pitching fine, can't win a game. They can't close it up. They need bullpen help as much as they need these starters to come back.
3: Skeens went, what, nine starts in a row without winning a game? Although he did win two last week, including getting all that run support yesterday. Meanwhile, the Reds are a pretty good team just as long as they don't play anybody in their division. Cubs doubled them up 8-4. The Reds' division record is horrendous.
4: They're now nine games below 500. They're eight back in a wild card. Not only that, they've got to pass five teams just to get to the before they get to the Marlins, who have the last wild card spot. David, we talked about the Ellie Dela Cruz thing, and I know that's wishful thinking on our part, but they should be sellers.
3: Yes, they should. Cubs double them up 8-4 thanks to a 4-run seventh. Bregman with his biggest day of the season, four RBIs. You know, the Cubs right now are the four seed, I believe, in the National League, five back of the Brewers, and Alex Bregman had a bad first half. And what if he gets going? Arizona swept the Dodgers 5-3, despite Ohtani hitting his 22nd homer. Texas edged Houston 6-5. The Twins doubled up the Angels 4-2. They've won eight of the last nine series they've played, the Twins. I mean, that's a month of baseball right there. That's pretty good. Giants with two in the eighth beat Colorado 3-1. Tom Kim, who hadn't won in a while, won the Scottish Open by two over Minwoo Lee. Stephen Fisk won the ISCO Championship on the third playoff hole. Zach Johnson won the Callaway Championship on the Champions Tour by six. Our buddy George McNeil, ka-ching, ka-ching, T5, $144,000.
4: Yeah, he's made over $1 million this year.
3: Right.
4: And heads across the pond in 2 weeks for the Senior Open.
3: Brooke Henderson had three eagles yesterday, including one on 18, to force a playoff, rallying from seven back, only to have Heyron Rue birdie the first playoff hole to win her second major in a row on the LPGA Tour. Brian Blaney led 171 laps to win the rain-delayed NASCAR race in Atlanta. The race ended, Mark, at 1:45 in the morning. The delay was over 3 hours. Ross Chastain rallied late to finish 11th. World Cup, it's a magical Final Four. Maybe the best ever by FIFA rankings. Top four nations in the world. France, Spain, Argentina, and England are the semifinalists. France and Spain Tuesday afternoon, Argentina and England Wednesday afternoon.
4: It is the first time since they've done those rankings, David, that the top four have made it to the semifinals, and that's since the 90s.
3: Wimbledon, top two seeds on the men's side, top seed Jannik Sinner won his second straight Wimbledon title in four sets. And women's seed, a battle of two Czech Republic ladies. Ninth seed Linda Noskova beat the 10th seed and her good friend in three sets. And finally, Mark, a story I think we're going to talk a lot more about this week. The University of Michigan Regents are meeting this Thursday. They're going to go over investigators' seven-month investigation into the culture of the Michigan Athletic Department and decide whether or not Athletic Director Ward Manuel should keep his job. How thorough was the investigation? Well, I don't know, but it cost the university $11 million. That's some legal fees right there. And at 8 minutes before the hour, that was Starting Five, five big stories you needed to know here on Miller and Moulton.
4: So lots of sports. I tried to watch the end of the NASCAR race. I was going to put it on before the WNBA last night, David, because I was able to watch television in bed. That's a rarity for me. And I went to the NASCAR race first, and they had some American Ninja Warrior crap on, but they were running a very large, bold scroll at the bottom. We are still in a weather delay, which they had been in for quite a while. So I watched the final, 2 minutes of the WNBA game. It was a blowout, and then I turned it off.
3: Over 3 hour weather delay in Atlanta. Yikes. 1:45 a.m. Is that like Stanley Cup playoffs where you have to decide, are you sticking with this or not?
4: On television, see, that's the difference, though. They don't fill the whole time. It's on TNT. They just put other, they tried to fill for a while. Then they put other programming on. So when Andy Griffith is on, sometimes you can fall asleep during those Braves rain delays, David.
3: Right?
4: That's what they should put on. They should go black and white for old time's sake.
3: I agree. Or, for that matter, put on an old Braves game. I don't mind seeing Murphy and Horner again. How about Phil Niekro on the mound, just for old time's sake? Miller and Moult.
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0: You're listening to Miller and Moulton, coming at you from the Floormeister Studios. Floormeisters, keeping it real. And now, here's Mark Miller and David Moulton.
1: Hour two of Miller and Moulton on this Monday. Hope you had a great weekend. Thanks for being with us. Miller and Moulton, MillerandMoulton.com, Miller_Moulton on X. Baseball at the All-Star break. Home Run Derby tonight on Netflix. That's never happened before. All-Star game tomorrow night in Philly on Fox. Your playoff teams today, Mark? Rays. And then you split the tie between the White Sox and the Guardians. Not only are they tied, but they're 4-4 head-to-head against each other. And Texas. So pick whichever, Chicago or Cleveland, you want to win the Central. Tampa Bay, Texas. Yankees are the 4 seed. The second place team in the Central is the 5 seed. And right now, I believe it's a tie between the Twins and the Mariners. Both teams below 500 for the 6th and final playoff spot in the American League. National League, Dodgers with the best record in baseball. Brewers with the 2nd best. Braves leaders in the East by just 2 over the Phillies. Cubs, Phillies, Marlins, in that order, your wild card teams. So Cubs would host the Phillies. They're a half a game ahead of them in that best of 3 series. And the Marlins would go to Atlanta for best of 3 first round series. So Yankees would host either the Twins or the Mariners, or no, excuse me, they would host whoever's in 2nd in the Central.
2: Yeah, right now I've got the way I have it listed for whatever reason, and I don't know if this is accurate on the site that I'm on, but the Mariners are listed as a wild card team. The Twins are not, even though their records are identical.
1: Maybe they have the head-to-head advantage because I think that's the first tiebreaker.
2: And I didn't go through their schedules to see if they have played. But right now the Mariners have the final wild card spot, and the White Sox have the division.
1: Well, they have identical records, so... You know, that site must have researched as to why the Mariners are ahead of the Twins. So there you go. Magic numbers, 47 and 58. 58 days, 8 weeks Wednesday to the start of the NFL season. 58's a linebacker number for the most part.
2: Oh, we got, we'll get into that in a bit. We've got a lot of 58s. We got some really good 58s. But I will say, like, I dumped Netflix a few months ago. I wasn't using it. When I was up at the Hope Lodge after my stint in Moffitt, the wife and I were watching a bunch of stand-up. And we watched what we wanted to watch, and then we weren't watching it anymore. And I've got a bunch of different services. But I dumped HBO, and I dumped Netflix. And I'm probably going to dump a couple of others here when I finish the shows that I'm watching, because I'm not paying much attention to them anymore. I may get Netflix tonight. Like, I'm not joking.

0: I think this is a fun home run derby. They've changed the format of the home run derby. It is now back to, I believe, 20 pitches per round, as opposed to the timed event that many people thought the guys got tired out. By the time they were at the end of this thing, they were just out of gas. That was a lot of swings. So now they've gone back to a, what I think they used to do is they got X number of swings. And I think the 20 pitches, I don't believe, you know, obviously if the pitch is in the dirt, it doesn't count. So they get 20 swings now each round. And it's a pretty good field.
1: Well, and two Phillies also. Both Harper and Schwarber, I believe, are in it.
0: Right. But you've got Rice and Contreras and Caglione, who we, you know, we pay a little bit of attention to. Junior Caminero's in it, and he's a stud. So I have a bit of interest in this.
1: Also, the Japanese stud the first 2 months of the year for the White Sox, and then he got hurt and spent 4+ weeks on the injured list. He came back like 10 days ago. He had 18 homers when he went on the injured list. And yet, it's funny, they're talking about he might be on the trade block.
0: That's been out there for a while.
1: What part am I missing? A, he hit 18 homers in like 2 months. And B, you're tied for first. Why are you trading anybody? You've had three consecutive 100-loss seasons. Isn't it about time to try to win?
0: I would argue that that's the reason they're doing it. This guy hasn't played in, what, a month and a half?
1: Right.
0: They've been winning without him. And if they have flaws that they think they need to address, here's a bat that a lot of... Put it this way, David. What if you sent him to the Marlins for some pitching, if that's what they think they need? I mean, this is... You can... David, isn't this a guy that if you want to do a good old-fashioned horse trade, you know, something good for something good, isn't this a guy you could get something good for?
1: You mean call the Pirates up and say, hey, give me one of your pitchers. We'll give you this guy who hits the ball out of the park.
0: Yeah.
1: Oh, yeah, and you got three starters on the injured list. I guess. All I know is he's cheap and he hits home runs.
0: Now, I don't know if I'd get rid of him, but I don't know what they're doing at that position to think that they can. But he's been talked about for a month of being on the block. Like, this isn't new.
1: I know. It'd be creative. I'd give him this while a part of me would shake my head. If it's a true, when the deal is made, people are going, wow, they both got what they needed. They needed a bat. They went and got one. White Sox needed pitching. They went and got an arm, and a good arm. I mean, I need a starter, though. I mean, he could be a number four starter, but I need a starter.
0: I'm with you. I'm with you 100%, but I would find it fascinating if they move him after winning the rights to him. Well, there is a subtle bit of irony here.
1: Right. But he'll be in the home run derby tonight.
0: By the way, the baseball.
1: If you're the White Sox, you're like, tear it up, big fella. Trade value goes up. Tear it up.
0: By the way, speaking of baseball, so they had their draft. And because of the NFL draft and the NBA draft, because the NBA draft's been extremely popular for, hell, 40 years. Maybe even longer. I mean, since the Magic and Bird draft, I mean, this has been a pretty popular draft. But all of the commissioners now go out. And hockey's done their thing. Hockey's probably been third because they've always had an event, because for the young Canadian player coming out of junior hockey, it was a big deal. had many friends who attended the draft because they were drafted. Had one kid that I was good friends with, now man, who was told by two different teams they were going to draft him. Went to Toronto for the draft, sat through the whole thing and never got picked. With his mother and father, was like heartbroken. Got a free agent deal, played a few games in the NHL, good for him. But that stung him, that stayed with him. But baseball's draft used to take place without any of us knowing, basically. I mean, it was a, you know, phone-in draft, basically. And so now they do it like all the other leagues. And I'm not going to say his name because I may botch it too. But when you're the commissioner of the league, shouldn't you have a good idea how to pronounce the player's name or names who are going to get drafted in the first round? Don't you think you should, I don't know, David, spend an hour one day memorizing the pronunciation of all the names?
1: Mark, I don't even know if you need to spend a minute with the pronunciations, but Rob Manfred's assistant should at the very least have all the names phonetically spelled out.
0: Right.
1: I mean, because that's what I did with golf when I was spotting for Buck. I would make sure that every golfer's name, if it was a question as to, you know, do I pronounce that E or not? You know, and never mind if it's a Japanese pro, South Korean pro, or what have you. But I just phonetically spelled out the golfer's name right underneath his or her name. Got to. Yes, Mark, it's embarrassing. Embarrassing.
0: Yeah.
1: And it's not the 23rd guy.
0: No, it was the first overall pick.
1: And this guy was going to go one or two.
0: Yeah.
1: The furthest they thought he could fall was three, and that two teams would be making a mistake.
0: Right. He was the consensus number one in the draft. So to mispronounce his name as the commissioner of the league, and I'm with you, David, they're, you know, obviously, when I worked in the lower levels of the minors, it was tougher. You had to go to I sat with the other broadcasters. And if there was ever a question, I didn't even try to learn the name. And I would sit across from whomever and say, how does he say his name? And I wouldn't say, how does what I think say his name? I'd say, how does he say his name? And then I would write it down phonetically because I'm a moron. So I wouldn't even try to spell it. I would just spell it on the sheet phonetically. So when I looked at whoever number 17 was, I could say Matt Domarski and not screw it up.
1: Mark, I'm so with you. I spelled out people's names as to how they're pronounced, not to how they're spelled. Because when I looked down, I needed to, you know, who's that again? I got to see it phonetically spelled out. Who cares how it's spelled? I'm broadcasting. I care how it's pronounced.
0: When I worked in the IHL, which was a top minor league, I used the Bible. There was an NHL book, and Doc Emmerich did it. Doc Emmerich did all the pronunciations for the book. Every player who was in that book, past or prior or current, were all spelt phonetically next to their name if there was a question. That's embarrassing.
1: Very, very embarrassing. You got to do better than that, dude. Come on, Rob.
0: Can't wait to get Seth's take on this on Wednesday. He'll probably giggle a bit.
1: We love the pitch clock. Okay, we do. Instant replay, the pitch clock. Okay, tap your head. Love it all.
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4: This is Miller and Moulton. First, fair everywhere. This is a Wink traffic update.
5: Good morning. Having a look at area roadways as we start this Monday commute. I-75 southbound at Colonial is a bit slow on the merge as traffic builds in the usual fashion. Otherwise, I-75 northbound and southbound are moving well. Area bridges are also doing great this hour. Keep it locked here for the latest in Southwest Florida traffic updates. I'm Rob Stevens.
6: RSW is under a boil water notice. That means there's no drinking water available at water fountains or water bottle refill stations. The airport shut off water overnight as part of the ongoing terminal expansion project. Water will be shut off again tonight and Tuesday night. The boil water notice could stay in place for the rest of the week. A person is recovering after being bit by a snake in the Big Cypress National Preserve Sunday morning. The Collier County Sheriff's Office says the person was taken to a hospital in Miami that offers antivenom. It's unclear what kind of snake was involved. We're working to get more information about a large police investigation at a home in Cape Coral. Detectives and crime scene investigators were seen going in and out of the home on Northwest 23rd Terrace just off Kismet Parkway Saturday night. For Wink News, I'm Taylor Petras. First, fair everywhere.
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15: In Southwest Florida, weather turns fast. A sunny afternoon can quickly become dangerous lightning, flooding rain, or a tropical system worth watching. Southwest Florida turns to Wink News. With Wink Doppler 3X and the Wink meteorologists, Wink tracks storms closer to home. Before the storm reaches your street, turn to Wink. Wink News. The Weather Authority.
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1: 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Whit Watson, to talk a little golf. Huge golf week last week. You know, when you have two PGA Tour events going on in the same week, it's going to be a busy week. Never mind a Champions Tour major, an LPGA Tour major. This week, though, everybody basically just taking a step back going, okay, big boys, Open Championship, it's all you. Take it away.
0: Happy for Tom Kim. I like him. He's a lot of fun. He's emotional. He's got some game for him to win in the Scottish. I thought that was cool. I mean, I'm not a Zach Johnson guy, but damn, was he good at that senior event. It stinks that Firestone is, you know, that, you know, just such a big course growing up. And I think they're done with that event there this year. That's a shame. A lot of history on that golf course. There was a time that they called it the World Series of Golf at Firestone for many years. It was a big deal. You got a 10-year exemption for winning that tournament.
1: Well, also, this was before, you know, the whole FedEx Cup. That was the last event of what was considered the tour season. And then we went into the winter tour silly season, you know, that sort of deal, in which it, basically none of the big boys played golf from Labor Day on. It was just all the guys who needed to keep their card.
0: Fighting for the top 125 on the money list. But the magic numbers are, David, 58 and 47?
1: Correct.
0: Wow. 58 days until the Super Bowl rematch of Seahawks-Patriots, 47 days until week zero. And, David, when you go 58, you're now getting into some elite company in the National Football League.
1: Do you mean, Mark?
0: Well, we talked about him a bit because I think he celebrated a birthday Friday. In fact, I know he did, and we do today was a day when. I'll just start with the guy that was the heart of the Steel Curtain, one Jack Lambert. Don't know if there was a 58 that will get to him. There are quite a few, quite frankly, in the area code. Because the list of 58 is really damn good.
1: Well, and there are a bunch of very good 58s. Carl Banks, Wally Hilgenberg. You know, we can all come up with, you know, was Shane Conlin 58?
0: He was 58.
1: Yeah.
0: I mean, he's not on the list, but our friend of the show, Kim Bocamper, for you Dolphin fans, right? Kim Bocamper was a 58.
1: But there's three, I think, preeminent 58s in the NFL. All two Hall of Famers and one who will be his first year eligible. Well, we think so. I mean, then again, it's the Football Hall of Fame voters, and they've become idiots lately. So, you know, who knows? But you mentioned Lambert. How about the late Derek Thomas?
0: Right.
1: I mean, just a monster out there. And might have been the fastest first step coming off the edge of any pass rusher ever. And then a guy who's still playing, Von Miller. I mean, that's, what, 130 sacks?
0: Mm-hmm.
1: Super Bowl MVP? I mean, so, and that's going to be, I believe, a first ballot Hall of Famer. You know, but there are other 58s on that great Bears defense in the mid-80s. Wilbur Marshall.
0: Wilbur Marshall.
1: But terrific linebacker number.
0: If you go back to the 50s, because that's when you have to go back for when the Browns were good, Max Speedy, Hall of Famer, wore 58 for the Browns. That was a compliment and a shot all in the same sentence, David. I don't know if you caught that.
1: Why was it a shot?
0: Back when the Browns were good, the 50s.
1: Well, unfortunately, Mark, say it went right over my head because I just sat here and said, well, he's telling the truth.
0: Right.
1: Can't get on him for that.
0: Jesse Tuggle wore 58 for the Falcons. He was really good.
1: He was.
0: He's not on the great list.
1: And he's a Ring of Honor type guy. Not a Hall of Famer, but he's a Ring of Honor guy. Now, I don't know. See, I believe you can be in a Ring of Honor and we don't have to retire your number.
0: Absolutely.
1: We're just acknowledging that, hey, you were a really good player for us.
0: For our team, right.
1: For 10 plus years, and you deserve to be in our Ring of Honor. You're one of the best players we've ever had.
0: Hockey, Chris Letang for the Penguins has played there forever. Really solid player. When you're a defenseman and you play as long as he does, you have to be such a smart player, David, because you have to use your energy wisely. And the fact that he's still productive, his first year was 07.
1: Mark, I was going to say, did you mention Chris Letang because he's both numbers, 47 years old, and wears number 58? But in all seriousness, isn't he 40 this season?
0: I think you're right. I mean, 20 years in the league.
1: Yeah, I think he's 40. Either he turned 40 last year or he turns 40 during this upcoming season.
0: Baseball, probably got to go Papelbon. There's a bunch of guys that have worn 58. Papelbon, they had some really good years. I had to laugh because it goes on the list of names that I would never want to be named. And it's your last name, so you don't have a choice. Doug Pfister wore 58. And every time I see that name, it makes me giggle. And then for the Bucks there, Jeremy Hellickson wore 58. I mean, for the Rays, rather. Sorry. And there's been one NBA player to wear the number 58. He played 2 years ago, one season. He's Australian. Jack McVay is the only 58 in NBA history, for what it's worth. He never gets a shout out. Why not give him one year?
1: I'll tell you what, if I'm him, I'm checking the list every year. I want to be the only. Okay, do you know I'm noteworthy in NBA history? Really? Yep, I'm the only guy who ever wore number 58.
0: So there's a little trivia question for you. Had some fun with the poll question today because it's Cameron Crowe's birthday, the writer, movie producer, has written a lot of movies. I put the four big ones. He's done other movies, done a bunch of documentaries that are really good. Fast Times at Ridgemont High, Jerry Maguire, Say Anything, and Almost Famous. I picked Fast Times. Jerry Maguire is dead last on that. Like, I'm not even a fan of the movie. I think
1: what?
0: Whatever. Show me the money. Yay. A little kid. Yay.
1: You had me at hello? Okay. I mean, there are lines in that movie.
0: It's cheesy. The lines are cheesy. They don't last the test of time with me. That's all right. If you like Jerry Maguire, it's fine. Out of those four movies, it is so far dead last, it's not even funny.
1: I feel like you're talking about Jerry Maguire as if the movie is Bon Jovi and the other movies are metal.
0: That's a great comparison. I mean, you're right. I mean, you think of the soundtracks alone on Fast Times, Say Anything, and Almost Famous. Incredible soundtracks. I slide Singles, another movie he did, which maybe is my, you know, not, it might be the best. Might be the best soundtrack of any movie, in my opinion. Singles is ridiculous. But Jerry Maguire doesn't do it for me. I don't know what to tell you.
1: Huh.
0: Didn't do it when I saw it the first time. Doesn't do it now. And if Fast Times is on, I'm stopping what I'm doing and watching it. Hello. Aloha, Mr. Hand. And, you know, Cusack with the boombox. I love the boombox, David. I had great boom boxes in my day. It hits me there.
1: And the pen. The pen is the gift.
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15: & First, fair everywhere. This is a Wink traffic update.
5: Good Monday morning, Southwest Florida, for your commute. Area roadways are looking great this hour. I-75 moving well in both directions with small pockets of congestion that pop up here and there on southbound, but those don't tend to stick around for long. Traffic is seeing the usual increase on the Midpoint Bridge eastbound, while other area bridges between Fort Myers and Cape Coral are moving well. Keep it locked here for Southwest Florida Traffic. I'm Rob Stevens.
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18: 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And now, here's David Moulton.
1: 22 minutes till the top of the hour. Whit Watson will join us 1 hour from now. A lot of golf going on. A lot of majors going on in a short period of time. Between PGA, LPGA, and Champions Tour. It's Open Championship Week at Royal Birkdale. Whit Watson to join us in an hour.
0: Quick sidebar question for the audience. David, you can answer too if you'd like. Over the course of the week, what are we going to hear more? This could have been a poll question today. What will we hear more? David say, the Open Championship. Or David saying,
1: Harry Kane, Harry Kane.
0: And does that count as two or just one?
1: Just one.
0: Okay. It's going to be close. Boy, didn't realize the daughter was pulling hard for Norway.
1: Really?
0: Yeah, she likes the Holland guy. Don't ask me why she likes him. I think just because she knows who it is. Yeah. It has nothing to do with rowing the boat. She likes Holland. She likes Holland. She likes Messi. So if they would have played one another, don't know who she would have rooted for.
1: Well, listen, I was rooting for England, much to my mother's chagrin. But, man, did Norway get hosed.
0: Yeah, they did.
1: Oh, my goodness. There's a buddy of mine who sent me a text, and he's not a soccer guy, but like a lot of us, you know, he's given the World Cup a shot, and he's watched a lot of it. And he sent me a note in which he said, you know, the more this tournament I watch, the more I think the fix is in. He goes, Argentina's getting every call, real or imagined. He goes, and boy, did England get every possible call.
0: Well, skip every call. The ball hit the damn camera.
1: How is that missed? Listen, when it's happened in the NFL, and it's never happened in a game that I've been a part of, okay, I don't know. Don't you wonder how the hell is that missed when it happens in the NFL? And it happens like three times a year where the ball hits the wire for one of the cameras.
0: Usually on a punt.
1: Yeah, right. But don't you wonder, oh, how the hell they missed that?
0: But now with the VAR to not catch that's just mind-blowing to me.
1: Well, and you've got the Norway bench pointing and yelling at the ref, it hit the wire, that play should have been dead.
0: And they have a rule for it. That's the other thing. They actually have a rule in place of where the ball's supposed to go.
1: So, and I mean, that was England's goal in stoppage time at the end of the first half. Otherwise, it's 1-0. Never mind. I mean, that second Norway goal that they took off the board. We've been watching this tournament now for a month. Have you seen that call made?
0: David, this is one of those, like, look at, no, we haven't.
1: Okay.
0: This is one of those calls that to me is kind of like in basketball when Shaq would lean on a guy and the guy would tumble 40 feet because Shaq simply just outweighed him. And all of a sudden there'd be a call. Like, I don't know who the player is now, but you know what I'm talking about.
1: Yeah.
0: Like just the sheer, because Holland's getting mugged. Like they are doing everything but pulling his pants down. And he pushes the guy, which they all do.
1: Right.
0: But he is 6'5", 240. So his shoves have a little more impact than other shoves.
1: Well, and the guy made sure that his shove had the most impact possible because he was off Broadway, you know, acting. In fact, he got up, Mark, when they were walking, getting ready for the goal kick. He was walking to midfield saying under his breath, I love Broadway.
0: So
1: that's how much he was acting.
0: Look, I don't even get into the acting because that's part of it, and I've just learned to accept it. I'm not gonna waste time and energy being upset about something about a sport that I watch once every 4 years, and that goes on, and the fans of that sport are okay with it. So I accept it. Doesn't mean I have to like it. I've accepted it. That was a case of bigger guy throwing little guy down. Anybody else does it, it's okay. So once it went to VAR, David, I knew they were taking the goal off the board.
1: Not only that, they did it against a star player.
0: Yeah, but it was a star team that was scored upon. From a money standpoint, after the money the U.S. puts in, England's next.
1: I know.
0: Okay, let's just...
1: I know.
0: Come on now.
1: I know. I'm agreeing with you. I know. I just thought Norway got robbed. I was rooting for England. I was glad they won. I also thought Norway ran out of steam. They got to about the 80-minute mark, and they were cooked. Cooked. But anyway, we digress. Whit Watson, a little less than an hour. Can I just throw something out there? I want to ask you to do something that's going to be very difficult for you.
0: Listen because to Def Leppard?
1: Like, I'm sorry, what?
0: Listen to Def Leppard?
1: No, no. Okay. Not, well, actually, it's in the ballpark when you really think about it. Because I think Def Leppard is the band that you like the least of all the bands we've ever talked about. I know it's top three.
0: Oh, no, no. It's my Notre Dame of rock and roll.
1: Okay, well, I'm going to bring up, however, number two. Like, I don't know if it's Michigan who's number two. I don't know if it's somebody else. You know, when the UCF fan base got all over you for about 2 years, I know UCF had moved up to number two. But Michigan.
0: Yep.
1: Okay, so they did this investigation, and I'm just assuming by the cost of it, this law firm that was hired to do the investigation, by the way, why would you hire a law firm? Just a quick tangent. You want to do an investigation into your athletic department as to whether or not there's a bad culture? Shouldn't you hire another guy or gal who was an athletic director? What's a law firm know about the culture of an athletic department? I digress. So we're back. $11 million
0: right.
1: Michigan paid this law firm to do this seven-month investigation. I'll say that again slowly. $11 million. They're going to release their findings, and they're going to decide whether or not the athletic director should remain the athletic director on Thursday. Okay. So, Mark, I'm being very serious here, and I know this is not your favorite place, but let's try to be as objective as we can. What's more important to the University of Michigan? And I'm being as drop-dead honest when I want an answer to this question. What is more important to the University of Michigan? Winning or culture?
0: Well, David, it was an easy answer 5 years ago, 6 years ago. No, I'm not joking. Before Jim Harbaugh got hired, and even when Jim Harbaugh got hired, because they hired a Michigan man, and they brought him home, and he was a good coach, and they wanted to win. And Jim said he was going to do it the right way, the Michigan way. Culture was always more important there.
1: I think you could go all the way back to Bo.
0: Right, but that's what I mean. But even when they hired Jim Harbaugh, David, they thought, who did they hire? They hired a Michigan man. Who did he play for?
1: That would be Bo.
0: Thank you.
1: Right, they were going to do it the right way, the Michigan way, blah, blah, blah. And sure, they had some problems in other sports. We all know about the Fab Five and the controversy. We know. We're not perfect by any means. But let's be brutally honest. I mean, if the University of blank, that was not Michigan, did what the Michigan football program did on their way to winning their first national title in 25 years, what would the Michigan fan have been saying about the University of blank? They cheated. They would. I mean, because they did. They cheated. And they cheated, quite frankly, on a scale that a lot of people believe has never been done before. No one has ever cheated to the degree that Michigan did on their way to winning that national title. What just happened in the spring with the University of Michigan? They won the basketball national championship, their first one in over 35 years. Now, there was, I'm not alleging Dusty May or anybody did any cheating, but I'm just saying the University of Michigan this decade has won a football national championship, and a men's basketball national championship.
0: But David, it's more than the winning. I'm sorry. Go ahead. Finish.
1: No. Okay. But I would argue it's not more than the winning because they completely not only looked the other way with Harbaugh, they made excuses.
0: I understand. No, I'm not. But what I'm saying is it's more than just the winning. It's more than just Connor Stallions. The hockey coach had some things go on that caused him to be fired. They had Juwan Howard as a basketball coach prior to May. And, well, he was getting in fights with coaches. Another Michigan guy was, well, doing things that were very un-Michigan-like. Absolutely. They had another coach in another sport, I don't remember which. It was a women's sport. It might have been like gymnastics or something like that, where something went on. Obviously, we all know the Sharon Moore situation with his mistress and all of the things that happened there. She is now suing the university.
1: Yes.
0: There were other coaches who broke computers and were downloading things and doing stuff. I mean, you look at the litany of coaches that have been fired. What I'm most interested in this is Wade Manuel, the athletic director, going to be fired? Or is he going to resign? And I think it's the latter, because I think if he was going to be fired, it would have already happened. I think he is going to resign because he's a Michigan man, and he is. He's been there a long time, and he's very loyal. But if they fire him, what's he do next? If he gets to resign or gets to work out his buyout or whatever the case may be, because he's the one guy who, my guess is, David, knows where all the bodies are buried, if you know what I mean. So the end game here is what I'm fascinated in. Because the diehard Michigan fan will just say, we're doing what everybody else was doing. Maybe you were. I do think the cheating was at a level that no one's ever done before. And you're never going to be able to get me to think otherwise. Because I don't know of another case in which that it was. But Michigan had had enough of Ohio State being the big boy on the block.
1: Right.
0: They were beating you.
1: Right.
0: Every year. They did that Ohio script in your end zone. And it seems trivial to most of us and funny to others. But those are things that Michigan alumni, for a Power Four school, skip the Harvards, and I mean, maybe Stanford has more rich alumni than Michigan. But David, Duke, I doubt it. Like, I'm trying to think of big boy Power Four schools academically. Like, I quickly looked. There are four partners at this law firm who had their law degree from the University of Michigan. It's a great law school. You want to be a doctor? Go to the University of Michigan. Their medical school is unbelievable. Oh, you want to get an MBA? How about Michigan's MBA school? It is one of the best universities in the world. It truly is. And those folks that sit at the big house and watch that Ohio script, it pissed them off. They'd had enough.
1: Okay.
0: And they changed who they were. They sold their soul, David.
1: Right. But then how can you all of a sudden, after sitting by and giving at least tacit approval, if not complete approval, or what you're doing as an athletic department. Now, we might have a culture problem? I mean, please. By the way, Ward Manuel makes $1.9 million a year as athletic director at the University of Michigan. He's got a contract that runs four more years. If I'm Ward Manuel, you pay me, I'll resign.
0: Oh, and they'll pay you. That's what's going to happen this week.
1: Well, okay, then I'll resign before Thursday. I'll make it easy on you. That's $7.6 million. I want it Wednesday.
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0: You're listening to Miller and Moulton, coming at you from the Floormeister Studios. Floormeisters, keeping it real. And now, here's Mark Miller and David Moulton.
1: We are halfway home, at least in Jacksonville, Tampa, St. Pete. 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World Cup tomorrow and Wednesday, semifinals. Home Run Derby tonight on Netflix. All-Star Game Tuesday on Fox. And I think USA Network is your place to turn Thursday and Friday for the Open Championship. But we'll look it up and make sure that I'm right and that the Moulton Rolodex isn't wrong again.
2: Yeah. World Cup semis this week, they're early. I mean, the games are being done so that Europe can watch them at a reasonable time.
1: Yes, they sat down and figured we're going to have a lot of Europe in the quarters and a lot of Europe in the semis.
2: Well, I mean, they if you take Europe in totality, it spends more money than the U.S. does. Maybe not North America when you add Mexico and Canada's rights in, but it's about equal. So, after all, this is a television show. There are more people interested in this tournament in Europe than there are in the United States, even though the numbers for this have been outstanding. I'll be curious how good they are for the semis. I mean, they're going to drop off significantly, obviously, but we've watched this tournament. So I'm curious as to how many people watch going forward, because it's midweek. Most of us are working. You and I aren't, David, but most of us are working. And obviously the U.S. is long gone. So it'll be interesting to see what the U.S. television numbers are. You know, the Telemundo numbers have been outstanding as well. So I don't know. I you know, what do you think this thing's going to do midday on Thursday and Friday, or on Tuesday and Wednesday, rather?
1: I don't think it's going to do, like, during the break, I figured that the U.S.-Belgium, when you combined Fox and Telemundo, was the most watched match of this tournament. And that was a week ago tonight. That was a Monday night. And you told me, au contraire, mon frère, the most watched match so far of this tournament, combining Telemundo and Fox, was two Sundays ago at Sunday night thriller, and it was, of England at Mexico. And England won 3-2. They had to defend down a man for the final 30 minutes of the match. Okay, you had an hour weather delay, which pushed it more into prime time in more time zones. Mark, I don't think, I don't think France and Spain on Tuesday is going to draw anywhere near that.
2: No, I don't know if it'll draw 10 million in the U.S. Like, I'm not kidding. It will when you combine the Telemundo numbers.

0: Okay. But on Fox, will it do 10 million? I'm going to say no. I don't think it, probably 6, 7. Boy, I got to get those numbers to go out of my head. That kid thinks 6, 7 makes me answer that with too many things. And I think it's just been put in my head because now I can just see my daughter doing the thing. She's like, what numbers did you say? But I mean, if it does over under 7.5 million, France, Spain, Tuesday, 3 o'clock on Fox, not Telemundo, just Fox, 7.5 million. Where would you go?
1: Over barely.
0: Okay. Now, I do think England-Argentina Wednesday, if I do it at 11.5 million, where would you go?
1: Wait, England-Argentina?
0: England-Argentina Wednesday, 11.5 million.
1: Oh, over. No, over. I think that, first off, both those countries outrate France and Spain. I think one of those countries in the semifinal would outrate France and Spain combined. Messi in Argentina or England? No. I think that one's going to do 15 million.
0: Okay. For the
1: which
0: record,
1: I know is a big number.
0: Yeah, that's huge. For the record, the combined US-Belgium numbers was 42 million when you add the Fox and Telemundo. For the England 3-2 win over Mexico, it did nearly 45 million. Did 21, almost 22 on Fox. It did 23 on Telemundo and Peacock. By the way, it peaked at 25.7 on Fox.
1: Well, the U.S. Belgium did 30 on Fox.
0: Right.
1: So then it must, right. So it must have done 12 on Telemundo then. By the way, these, even the 30 million, the 24 to 30 million, 24 million is like a really good Sunday 425 NFL game.
0: Well, if I have this right in front of me, David, I'm seeing that last year's NFC-AFC championship games averaged 47.4 million.
1: Right. But, I mean, that's just Fox, obviously. There's no other network.
0: I understand.
1: What have you. Right. But I'm just saying to put in perspective 24 million, that's a really good 425 game on either CBS or Fox. But yes, I will say last year's championship games were not the best matchups. Now, I know when it's the NFL, that doesn't often matter. But the Rams-Seahawks, okay, that's not a great ratings matchup. Denver-New England, Denver without your starting quarterback.
0: That's pretty good, though.
1: It's pretty good.
0: It is Boston. Come on now.
1: It is, but it's not Brady and the Patriots. Okay, they didn't produce TV numbers last year that were really in the ballpark of Brady numbers. But we'll see this year. They're going to get a lot of primetime games. We'll see if people are still into them.
0: But if they do, look it, if they get over on both those numbers, I don't know if Fox will be happy about 8 million for France and Spain. But if they do 15 plus for England, Argentina, I think that's pretty solid. Because I'm telling you, the Telemundo numbers will equal, if not beat, both of them. So the combined audience for the soccer matches in the country, you know, I mean, if that's 15 on each, that's 30 million. I mean, that would be a monster for a non-Mexico, non-US game.
1: I think the Messi draw is huge.
0: I got you. But, I mean, again, that's, you know, that's...
1: I know.
0: Not a lot of Argentina. I mean, there's a decent amount of people from Argentina that have, you know, that live in this country, but not like other places that are south of the border, if you will. So it would be fascinating to me if it beats that. But you're right. I mean, they have pumped Messi throughout this tournament. You know, the advertisements, and they have for a while now. Since he's come to the States, he's been a big part of different companies' advertising campaigns.
1: And if you want to stretch it, who are the two athletes that have been most prominently showcased during the advertising of the World Cup. I would argue they're Messi and Beckham. What two nations are represented by Messi and Beckham? Never mind the fact that Beckham owns the team that Messi plays for, but you got to be a soccer geek to know that. So, but those are the semis, top four nations in the world. If you go by FIFA's rankings coming into the World Cup, and I don't know if they've changed during the World Cup, but coming into the World Cup, Argentina was one, Spain was two, France was three, and England was four. So, ironically, you've got two versus three in the first semifinal and one versus four in the second semi.
0: So 3 o'clock Tuesday and Wednesday, and then 3 p.m. the final on Sunday. They play a third place game 5 o'clock on Saturday. I didn't watch NCAA third place game, so I'm sure as hell not watching a third place soccer match. I don't need to see who Penn is playing in the third place game.
1: So when I was broadcasting the University of Scranton basketball, they were very good. They made many a Final Four, and they won a couple national titles, finished second a couple times. But that program played quite a few loser out games. And I asked their longtime coach, who won like over 500 games, I asked him, I go, how do you motivate your team for a third place game? And he said, I don't motivate them. And I looked at him and I go, well, they don't want to play the game. He goes, I scream and yell at them so much that they want to shove it up my so much that they go out there and they play angry. Because at the time, Mark, he had never lost a consolation game. He was like 5-0 in consolation games. I'm like, how the hell do you go 5-0 playing for nothing?
0: Is that like the Ravens preseason record?
1: I think it is. I think it is. Maybe John Harbaugh just screamed and yelled at him for those 5 years that they didn't lose the preseason game. But anyway, just that was his key. He said, no. I didn't try to motivate him. I tried to get him honked off.
0: Obviously, if you're coming back the next year, you got to still play. If I'm a senior and the coach is still yelling me for a third place game, I am yelling right back. I'm not trying to shove it up his during the game. I'm looking at him before practice and going, why are we practicing? You know what? As a matter of fact, I'm done with practice. Seniors, let's go have a beer. Like, I literally would laugh at the, I would laugh in his face. I would.
1: Like Bob Huggins when he was at Cincinnati in West Virginia, and he invited the players to yell back at him. And you'd see the best huddles all year in college basketball would be Bob Huggins huddles, Miller and Moulton.
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4: This is Miller and Moulton. First, fair everywhere. This is a Wink traffic update.
5: I-75 southbound at Alico Road is starting to see congestion as traffic builds in. Also, I-75 southbound at Corkscrew seeing traffic building up. The Midpoint Bridge eastbound is seeing more substantial slowdowns this moment, while the Caloosahatchee Bridge and Cape Coral Bridge under the Big Flag are moving well. Keep it locked here for Southwest Florida traffic updates. I'm Rob Stevens.
6: This morning, Florida Highway Patrol and our local law enforcement are kicking off a week-long crackdown on speeding drivers. The campaign is called Operation Southern Slowdown. The agencies work together to enforce speed limits to reduce deadly crashes caused by speeding drivers. One person is recovering after being bit by a snake in the Big Cypress National Preserve Sunday morning. The Collier County Sheriff's Office confirmed the person was taken to a hospital in Miami that offers antivenom. It's unclear what type of snake was involved. We're working to get an update on how that person is doing. Love Sanibel Back's Beach Kindness Week is encouraging you to help keep the island beautiful by picking up at least 10 pieces of trash during your next beach visit. If you share a photo of your cleanup using the hashtag LoveSanibelBack, you could win gift cards from local businesses. For Wink News, I'm Taylor Petrus. First, fair everywhere.
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1: 21 minutes past the hour. Whit Watson will join us in a little more than 15 minutes as we kind of talk about where golf is right now. Very controversial split tours. Get Whit's thoughts on that. Plus the Open Championship, final major of 2026, coming up from Royal Birkdale, beginning on Thursday morning. You're going to have that on, aren't you, while we're doing the show?
0: Yeah, but I've gotten better at not locking into the TV. It'll be more commercial break than anything else.
1: Well, and remember, this is NBC's coverage, so, oh, it'll be commercial break.
0: No, I meant our commercial breaks.
1: Gotcha. Well, unfortunately, it's an NBC event. I mean, nobody takes more commercials during all their sports than NBC.
0: But the Open, and I love it because I'll get it on. I'll probably change my morning routine on Thursday and Friday to get up a touch earlier so I can spend a few minutes having my coffee watching it before the show. I'll probably try. I mean, I usually don't even, I come up in the morning, get everything set, and then go about my business of the morning. And I usually get back up here at like 10 to 6. That's my goal, is to be sitting down between 5:50 and 5:55. Like, I want to be up here by 5:30 on Thursday and Friday so I can just sit and enjoy my coffee. In fact, I will probably, because I make my French press for myself, and then I have the wife's coffee, the coffee maker set for the wife, so when she gets up, she can just turn it on. I will probably take her from 8 cups to 12 cups because I'll need a little more juice Thursday and Friday. I'll probably have to dive into the wife's coffee for those 2 days.
1: Wow. It's a lot of analysis.
0: I love the Open Championship. I hope the winds are howling. I hope it rains one of the days. I love, because the great part about the Open Championship to me, David, when it gets nasty, is not just how tough it is for the golfers. Those are the best golf fans in the world. The politest go to Augusta. We get it. The most obnoxious, apparently, are on Long Island. But the best golf fans are those in England and Scotland, because they show up for this tournament in droves no matter what the weather is. It can be 45 and raining sideways, and there are still tens of thousands of people there, all in their gear, all ready to go. I mean, David, we've all at one point or another, as a fan, sat through a football game. Well, I guess maybe not in the South. Most of us that live north of the Mason-Dixon line, at some point, have sat through a football game in the elements for at least a while. I know I did at Michigan State games with my family growing up. I'm guessing you at a Giants game or two, David, did a game in the elements. We've all seen the Buffalo and Green Bay fan brave the elements, the Denver fan, you know, a lot of places, even the Seattle fan. They got to deal with some rain. But we don't enjoy it. Like, I've been to some games in Pittsburgh where I've had the hand warmers, I've had gloves, I've had a hat. I remember one of the games, it was so cold, and it was a decent game, and my wife and I looked at one another. Now, we'd been in Florida for a while. I'm like, you ready to go to the bar and watch the second half? She says, absolutely. And we couldn't wait. She had an Irish whiskey, I had a bourbon. We went to Jerome Bettis's bar and ordered brown liquor because we were cold. It does, you know, I don't know what they let them bring in for the British Open, David, but damn it, those folks stay and they sit in those damn bleachers. And it's just awful.
1: Well, I think there's a difference, you know, sitting through cold or sitting through really hot. That's one thing. And that's not enjoyable, but that's one thing. What always amazes me is when people sit through water. And it could be 80 degrees out and it's raining like a, you know what, or it could be half that temperature and it's sideways. And that those are the fans in which I always go, man, it's one thing to be cold or hot. It's another thing to be soaked. And I don't care if you got, you know, the poncho, you know, the hunting jacket or whatever, you're getting soaked. So that's the stuff that always gets me. It's like, man, now you know why they build domes. Have to sit through this.
0: And they're there for 8 hours at the British.
1: Hours.
0: You know, it's not, I mean, a football game, 3.5 hours. And I get you on the wet, but if it's a warm rain, if it's a summer rain, if you will, you're wet. I mean, I've done concerts in that when I was younger. I've done a ball, you know, different games where when it's raining, when it's warm, it's like, guys start taking their shirts off. Sometimes the women do too, and that gets exciting. But, you know, when it's cold and raining, that's worse than snow. You and I have talked about that. There was nothing worse. Like, I played high school golf. It was in the fall. And so you'd get some of those late October days where it was raining. No lightning. And you're out there going, this couldn't be more miserable. I think it's why I don't like to play in the rain to this day.
1: Plus, the other thing over there is, you know, when you're in the States and you're at a stick and ball sport, there's assigned seating. You know, that's another reason why they stay. Those grandstands are packed. You get up to dry off or go get something, you're losing your seat. But anyway, Whit Watson to join us in 10 or so minutes. Kicking around on this Monday. Looking back and looking forward with the World Cup. Looking back and looking forward with Major League Baseball. 5 of the 6 divisions. Battle for first is 5 games or less. The AL Central is tied. The AL West is 1.5 games. The National League East is 2 games. The Rays lead over the Yankees is but 3. Great job by the Yankees getting the split in St. Pete. And trailing in the top of the 8th, Friday, Saturday, and Sunday in our nation's capital against the Nats and coming back to win all 3 of those games. Good job by the Yankees going, Mark, when last week started, one team was going to go 5-2, the other was going to go 4-3. How many of us would have said the Rays going 5-2 and the Yankees going 4-3?
0: Well, Mr. X, as I like to call you on the side, because no one likes to put an X next to a team's name in July, quite like one David Moulton. Let me ask you right now, $20, who wins the East, Rays or Yankees?
1: Tell me when Judge is coming back.
0: I can't.
1: Rays.
0: White Sox or Guardians, or is it the Twins or even the Tigers? If you were to, you know, obviously the odds you'd get on the Tigers would be pretty damn good because they're still, I think, 5.5, 6 back, something like that, 6.5 back.
1: By the way, when we were talking about the White Sox apparently putting that Japanese slugger on the market, you know who really should trade with each other? The White Sox and the Guardians. The Guardians could desperately use the bat, And the Guardians have a surplus of pitching.
0: I'll take the Guardians.
1: I'll take the Guardians.
0: I will as well. Mariners, Rangers, Astros.
1: Mariners.
0: I'll go Astros.
1: Wow.
0: Do any of these teams that are once tied but are currently out by tiebreakers, Twins, Red Sox, Astros, Orioles, Jays, Tigers, only 3.5 back, do any of those teams make the postseason?
1: Well, you went kind of fast there, but...
0: Twins, Sox, Astros, Orioles, Jays, Tigers.
1: Okay, not the Orioles. Any of them?
0: Yeah.
1: Tigers.
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16: this is Miller and Martin. First, fair everywhere. This is a Wink traffic update.
5: Good morning, Southwest Florida. Having a look at your Monday commute. I-75 southbound between Corkscrew Road and Bonita Beach Road. We're just seeing minor pockets of congestion pop up here and there. They do appear to be fleeting, though. The rest of I-75 northbound and southbound is running great. US 41 northbound and southbound also clear of trouble at this time. And, surprisingly, all area bridges running fantastic. For Southwest Florida traffic, I'm Rob Stevens.
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1: 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He's Whit Watson. You've seen him. 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You can follow him on X at Real Whit Watson. Real Whit Watson. Whit, David and Mark, good morning. How are you?
26: Doing well. Good morning. Hope everybody is getting a little bit of a respite from the heat. We were just talking off the air about how this is such a challenging time for our golf game unless you're on the tee at like 7 o'clock in the morning, right? Because the index is... climb pretty fast by about 11 a.m. And I'm not a blazing heat golfer. I don't know about you guys, but I would rather just wake that sucker out.
0: Well, I do because the guys I play with don't get up early, and obviously I do a morning show, but it's the only time it's six of one, half dozen of the other, because the air doesn't move first thing in the morning and it's miserable. and it's super right. hot in the afternoon when the air starts moving. So pick your poison this time of year. But you're right. But it's the only it is the one time we can play 3 hour and 10 minute rounds. So there's that too.
26: Amen. And you know, I hate to sound like my parents, but hydrate, please, everybody. Bring water. No joke. If you're going to go out.
1: Yeah, golf in Florida these last few weeks has been like the World Cup. You know, about every mm-hmm. 4 or 5 holes, we need a hydration break.
26: A hydration break? Yeah. I swear, it's funny listening to the football hardcore purists talk about those hydration breaks and how much they hate them. And the fact that FIFA did it at every stadium, even the ones that had roofs, they made them take the hydration break so that everybody had the same format. That's actually been a story at this World Cup, I think. But anyway, neither here nor there.
0: All right. We head to the Open Championship, and something happened on Friday afternoon that hadn't happened since Memphis in 2022. Scottie Scheffler doesn't play on the weekend, missed his first cut in nearly 80 attempts. How much, if any, do you take that into consideration for him this week?
26: Before I answer that, I'll add a nugget on top of that nugget. And this is from our friend Justin Ray, who is the golf stat guru. Since the Rolex rankings were created in 2006, that was the first time that the world number one for the men and the women missed a cut in the same weekend. Because Nelly Korda missed the cut at the Evian, which is a major for the women. Does it affect Scotty? No. Absolutely not. He'll be the betting favorite. He was 6-1 as of Friday, last time I looked before my show. And it will not affect anything going into Southport and Royal Birkdale. I think he's still going to be the guy that everybody else is looking at this 154th Open. It was a shock, and it was about 4 years since he had missed a cut. But given the way he's played the rest of the year, and I know that he's set the bar very high for himself, I don't think it affects his chances at the Open.
1: I actually think it helps him. I thought I heard an interview in which he said that he hasn't spent a lot of time playing, walking Royal Birkdale. So he said, I actually get a 2-day head start to my, Open preps. And he was right. already out there in shorts over the weekend. So, I actually think it may help him. What do you think about, and Rory's not the only one, but he's the loudest. This split tour, I think we talked about it over a month ago. You knew it was going to be controversial, but Rory's big on these national opens, Canadian, Scottish, yeah. and a few others. And he pretty much said, yeah, this Scottish Open ain't going to be a big deal in 2 years. It's probably not making the regular tour, if you know what I mean. And he's like, yeah. listen, they've put millions into this course. They've raised the purse to $9 million when I guess it was $4 million at the beginning of the decade. And he's like, I can't believe we're walking away from tournaments like this. What's your thought on the split tour? What events should be featured, etc.?
26: Well, no one knows. You can guess what track A and track B or track 1 and track 2 are going to be by looking at the current schedule. And you can guess which of those sponsors will want to pony up $20 million, which is the rumor that what they're calling the championship track events, which would be the four majors, the players, and the playoffs, plus probably, maybe, we don't know, but Orlando, Arnold Palmer could be one of those. Memorial could be one of those. You would assume the Pebble Beach would be one of those. But it's up to those sponsors if they wish to increase the purses to get them to where the tour wants them to be. Track B, the Challenger Series, they're calling it, would be everybody else. It would be West Palm Beach. It would be Valspar. It would be John Deere. And maybe it would be the Scottish Open. I think Rory is just sort of cheerleading for an event that he likes, an event that he's done well at. No one knows what track A and track B is going to be other than those educated guesses. And it's all a matter of scheduling. And when you do separate them into two tracks, you could theoretically play events on the same week and save yourself from some of the schedule issues that you have now. You could play track A and track B concurrently. whether we like it or not, this is where it is going to go, because it simplifies, in the eyes of the tour's new leadership, it simplifies the competition. Everyone knows exactly what they're playing for. If you don't play well enough on A, you get relegated, just like European soccer. If you play well enough on B, you get promoted, possibly even during the season if you're playing really well. And that's where it's going to go. That's as early as 2028.
0: All right. There's, you know, the talk of it being 24 events, and that includes the majors. So 20 events on track A. I'm not going to get into which tournaments are and which tournaments aren't. But you had 8 signature events currently, or we have 8 signature events where all the big boys kind of have to be there, even though Rory's chosen not to be. Now, mm-hmm. Now if it goes to 20, could this hurt Whit? I mean, the signature events have done well. We've watched the signature events because everybody, for the most part, is there. If we go to 20, doesn't this get kind of like what the tour used to be, where guys pick and choose? Is this necessarily good? Whether it's for competition, TV ratings, however you want to take it, is this good?
26: I think guys are always going to pick and choose their schedules because they're independent contractors. There's no collective bargaining. There's no league. There's no union president out there making statements. They're independent contractors. So guys are always going to choose their own schedules. I don't think anybody, I think Rory, he's never said out loud, but he has said to an extent that he's trying to reduce his schedule at this age with a young daughter at home. He's trying to play fewer events, not more. I think that's always going to be the case, no matter what you call it, whether it's 20 or 24 or track A or championship. Guys like Scottie Scheffler are not going to play every event. They're just not. So I don't know what the tour can do about that. They would prefer to have everybody there to keep the sponsors and the TV networks happy. But renaming it or reducing or increasing the number of events, unless you create, I mean, the only real number, I guess, a tour player has to worry about is the minimum to keep his membership, which I think currently is it 11 or 14? It's a low number. And the tour hasn't said anything about changing that in 2028 or what that's going to look like. So until we know what that number is, players are going to pick their schedules.
1: The only thing that bothers me, for what it's worth, and I've stated this a few times, is since they do get to pick their schedules, I do think they should be allowed to play one or two challenger series events, whether it's a home course, whether it's a loyalty to a sponsor. You know, like Spieth and Scheffler want to keep playing the two Texas events. I think it'll really bother them that they're not going to be allowed to. And you got others, you know, they're whatever the tournament is that they have a fondness for, apparently now they're not going to be able to keep playing those events. Since they're independent contractors, that just sounds almost illegal to me. So that bothers me, but, you know, I'll just have to deal with it.
26: I agree with you. And the phrase they're using is play down. You can't play down to the Challenger Series. And I agree with you. I think that, I'm not sure. First of all, how do you enforce that if it's not collectively bargained, if it's not a union? How do you enforce that? And why? Why in the world would you tell Jordan Spieth and Scottie Scheffler not to play the Texas events? I completely agree with you.
1: Yeah, I mean, just Mark, for television purposes, I'm assuming they're going to want to televise this Challenger Series as much as possible, even if it's just one guy a week that decides, listen, I love this tournament. I love Des Moines. I'm going. Okay, great. Right. That gives that tournament, that network, something to promote.
26: And I guess the way it's, I mean, I'm assuming this is all fluid, right? They could wake up tomorrow and announce a new set of rules. But the way it's been described publicly is that there are so-called battlefield promotions. If you win twice on the Challenger Series in 1 year, you can automatically move up to the Championship Series. But you can't, as we just said, you can't play down on a given week. They'll have to figure that out, because to me that does feel like you're going in one direction only. And if these players want to add a little pizzazz to a local event that they've been done well at in the past, or, you know, pay back a sponsor that helped them out way back when, I think they should be allowed to do it.
0: All right. Matt Fitzpatrick, Tommy Fleetwood up among the favorites in this. Give me somebody off the board, so to speak, Robert McIntyre, Oberg, Wyndham Clark, that's like the 30-1 guy, someone you've got your eye on this week.
26: I think McIntyre is a great pick. He was a popular pick at the Scottish Open this past week. Royal Birkdale, it's going to be, from what we hear, it's going to be hot and it's going to be fast. It may not look like a traditional Open championship, so you don't need to have a traditional Open championship winner. You could see, for lack of a better word, an American-style player winning this Open. Bear in mind that Hao Tong Lee played well at the Open last year, as did Matt Fitzpatrick, who you mentioned. Justin Rose is having a great year. Who would be surprised to see him in his mid-40s contending at another major championship? I still believe that Scheffler is the favorite, but I believe that this course is going to play a little fiery, and that may open the field for somebody else that we haven't thought of yet.
1: Well, and hot by Royal Birkdale standards is, I think, around 80. Okay, 80, so hot, yeah, for them, obviously not right, hot for what we've been dealing with. But the thing that I always loved about this tournament, Whit, is that you don't have to be long, because usually you get so much roll. It's why Zach Johnson could win the Open Championship. It's why the older golfer, Norman at 54, Watson at 59, Jack was in the final group on Saturday at 58. You know, they don't have to bomb it. They just, you know, make sure you're in the fairway. The ball will roll 80 yards, which to me means instead of 20 guys, 30 guys who could win a major, I think half this field could win.
26: Yeah, I mean, it's not exactly the same golf course. It's not exactly apples to apples. But look at Tom Kim winning in Scotland this week. I mean, he's not a guy that bombs it, but he's very precise and only 24 years old. He's in his fifth year. And that was a hell of a field that he beat. He beat McIlroy and Fitzpatrick and McIntyre, all these people we just talked about, to win in Scotland. So, yeah, if that's the kind of golf that you like, where it opens the door, as I said, for a lot of players to walk through, then this is a great week for you. And, by the way, it will continue with the – remember, we still have the Women's Open Championship and the Senior Open in this Open of Majors. So you've got a number of opportunities to watch – some of that UK-style golf in the next few weeks.
0: Hao Tong Lee, for what it's worth, 14-1 just to make the top 10, 200-1 to win the whole thing. Spieth won in 2017. I don't know if he's worth putting money on to win it, but, man, I can get decent odds, 5.5-1 for a top 10. Can he pull that off?
26: For a top 10?
0: Yeah.
26: 5.5? Yeah, I mean, he's searching. There's no secret about it. He's looking. He's got a two-way miss, and you know, there was a time when he was more likely to make a 30-foot putt than a 5-foot putt, and now he's not making anything. And I didn't realize it had been almost 10 years since he had won that Open there, but you know, that's where he's been, a guy that set the bar so high at such a young age, and now that he looks average, we wonder what's wrong with him. He's just another guy on the PGA Tour right now. But for a top 10 at a major, I don't think he's completely out of it. I might go along with that.
1: Got about a minute or so left. How important is this tournament for Bryson? I mean, he's stunk in the majors this year. Boy, if he bombs out of this one, I mean, will people just jokingly call him a YouTube golfer?
26: He has not made the cut at any major this year, and he's looked terrible at majors this year. And I don't know. He's got a lot on his mind. You know, he spends a lot of his free time right now traveling with Scott O'Neill, who's the CEO of LIV, looking for investors. He's been part of the pitch meetings, and his contract is up with LIV. He publicly is determined to stay with them and help them survive. That's what he says, much more so than John Rahm, who has more time left on his contract but hasn't really said anything publicly about how long he's going to stick around. So DeChambeau's busy, I guess, is the best way to put it.
1: Whit, we always appreciate your time and insight. Whit Watson, talking golf.
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2: A man is behind bars in Collier County accused of killing two women in Immokalee. Investigators say Lorenzo Coleman is responsible for the deadly shooting that ended in a multi-county manhunt. The 25-year-old is facing double homicide charges and is still behind bars this morning. We are in the midst of hurricane season, and Lee County health officials are reminding those with disabilities and special medical needs to sign up for its shelter registry. Now, you do have to qualify, and there are items you need if you do. 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I'm Maisie Olson for Wink News. 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
13: 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Oh, it's trapped by the center fielder, and Mangum's going to wind up at third, and just for fun, a head first dive. Mayhem! Mayhem in the Berg!
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1: Ooh.
14: We'll start with Tuesday, 3 p.m. Eastern, France versus Spain in Arlington, Texas, Dan.
1: All right. Well,
14: what is the lowest price for a single ticket?
1: Well, Spain is stacked. $2,300.
14: Anyone want to go higher or lower?
1: Yes. Yes, Todd?
15: I'm going to go higher and say $3,100.
1: Okay. Dylan?
16: I'm going to go low and say $1,700.
1: All right. Marvin?
17: I'm going to say $2,200.
14: You can get into France versus Spain for $1,490.
1: All right.
14: That's friendly.
1: Yeah.
14: Okay, here we go. Mercedes-Benz Stadium in Atlanta, Georgia. England versus Argentina. Guess the price.
1: $3,400. Todd?
15: $2,850.
1: Dylan?
16: $2,450.
1: Marvin?
17: $3,000.
14: $2,895.
1: Whoa, Todd.
15: I'll take both showcases there.
1: Yeah. How about the final?
14: Oh, okay. Now, this includes, this is in East Rutherford, New Jersey, not West Rutherford, at MetLife Stadium.
1: Nobody ever talks about West Rutherford.
14: It's the best.
1: Okay.
14: The bonus coverage is there's a halftime show of BTS, Shakira, and Justin Bieber. Not just the match.
1: Okay.
14: Guess the get-in price.
1: $5,600. Todd?
15: $4,720.
1: Dylan?
16: $7,100.
1: Marvin?
17: $6,500.
14: $6,749.
1: Congratulations. That's the get-in prices for the semifinals and the final. All right, couple of phone calls. Chris in Syracuse. Good morning, Chris. Best and worst of the weekend.
18: Hey, thanks, Dan. Yeah, I got a best and worst and a couple comments. Yeah, Muhammad Ali was the king of the nicknames. I think my favorite was Ernie Shavers as the acorn. And Dan, in my area, a lot of Buffalo Bill fans, and they all can't wait for the new stadium opening up. And a lot of the Bills' history to be displayed at their new digs, and it's not a surprise, but not a mention of maybe the greatest Bill of all time, O.J. Simpson. It's as if he's been erased from Bills' history. And I guess sometimes you can separate the art from the artist, but in this case, yeah, the juice just isn't worth the squeeze. And the best, as you mentioned, Dan, at the World Cup this weekend, it turned out pretty much all chalk, all the favorites in the semis. And like you always say with the NCAA basketball tournament, you root for the underdogs early, but when you get to the Final Four, you want to see four great teams. And that's what we have in this year's Cup. And another best, maybe the most anticipated game in Washington Wizards history this weekend, which just happened to be a summer league game, lived up to the hype. Both top picks look great. And a worse, no Mizorowski, Paul Skeens, or Shohei pitching for NL in Tuesday's All-Star game. That's too bad.
1: Thank you, Chris. Buddha in San Francisco. Hi, Buddha.
19: Happy Monday, boys. Big shout out to the BRGs, Jade and Joe. Let's go, Marvin. Dan, what a great week in Lake Tahoe. It was so fun hanging out with you guys, seeing some of DP Nation come out to Edgewood, check out the show. Super special, man. Best of the weekend, seeing Nate Bargatze on Saturday night, Dan, in Tahoe. He had Ray Romano open up for him, and he killed it. He didn't go blue. He never put his hands in his pants, and everyone was laughing. You see what I did there, Fritzy? And worst of the weekend, Conor McGregor going down in the first 90 seconds. What? I didn't even know he was still fighting. I mean, he left me shaking my head and just thinking, not good.
1: Thank you, Buddha. Great seeing you as well. Cody in Texas. Hi, Cody.
20: Hey, good morning, Dan. Just piggybacking off of Buddha there. Yeah, worst of the weekend is definitely Conor McGregor. Kind of reminded me, especially with the hype, of the Tyson McNeely. You know, Tyson was coming back, and then, you know, I think, you know, like you were speaking earlier, 10 seconds later, the fight's over, and everyone's kind of sitting there you know, kind of what's going on. But, man, best of the weekend. Looking forward to it. Actually going to the Spain-France match tomorrow. Will be my first match. Looking forward to it.
1: All right. Thank you, Cody. The ESPYs are this week, right? Aren't they like Wednesday night? Didn't it used to be the greatest night in sports? I remember when I worked there, we'd always have to be, we had to say, hey, the ESPYs, the greatest night in sports. Yes, Dylan.
16: Does anyone have any idea who's hosting it?
1: I was just going to ask that question. I don't know who is hosting the ESPYs. What, Todd?
15: It's that SNL guy. I can't think of his name. Paulie may have it.
1: Yeah, Paul.
14: Marcelo Hernandez.
15: There you go.
1: Okay.
14: It's live, July 15th, 2026.
1: Live?
14: I have live. It's been taped in the past. This one appears to be live.
1: Yes, Todd?
15: Is it the best night when almost nothing's going on in sports? Granted, this year is the World Cup, but usually that would be the part of the sense that should be in there.
1: Yeah, I'm fine with it. And, you know, usually they have a couple of great awards, you know, that you focus on somebody who's done something remarkable. You know, we've certainly had other moments, Craig Sager and Stuart Scott, Jim Valvano. There's usually one of those moments every ESPYs. Yes, Marvin?
17: Don't forget Michael Jordan coming back from baseball.
1: Oh, my God.
17: Monica Seles getting stabbed. Michael Jordan came back from curveballs.
1: I had to give out that award with Bill Murray to Michael Jordan for comeback athlete of the year. And Bill Murray even says to Michael Jordan, because we had an interview with Jordan, and Bill's like, but Monica Seles got stabbed. And Jordan like had that uncomfortable laugh because Michael Jordan, comeback athlete of the year. Yeah, Paulie.
14: I think one of my favorite moments was Jamie Foxx, and he sang Tennis Ball to Serena Williams.
1: Yep.
14: That was cool.
1: All right, 1 hour in the books, two more to go on this Monday. More phone calls, update the poll results, 877-3DP-SHOW. 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Fritzy, Dylan, Marv, Paulie, yours truly. 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
1: 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Analysts, opinions, all that. 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
0: Dan brings you the biggest guests in the world of sports and the best interviews.
2: Austin Reeves of the Lakers. What were you told about the Lakers' future before you signed? Did they give you any inkling?
3: Yeah, I mean, I had a lot of talks with Rob. I'm really close with Luka and JJ as well. And, we're just building something.

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4: Heads up if you're flying out of Southwest Florida International Airport. The water is shutting off overnight this week. From 9 o'clock tonight until 4 a.m. tomorrow, the restrooms will be closed, as well as the water bottle refill stations and fountains in concourses B, C, and D. The restrooms in the main terminal will be open. This morning, neighbors in Cape Coral are wondering why police surrounded a home on Northwest 23rd Terrace. Detectives and crime scene investigators spent hours going in and out of the house. Neighbors tell us more and more patrol cars and the crime scene van came to the home throughout the night. Wink News has reached out to authorities this morning. We'll let you know what we find out. For Wink News, I'm Amanda Hall. 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
8: In Southwest Florida, weather turns fast. A sunny afternoon can quickly become dangerous lightning, flooding rain, or a tropical system worth watching. Southwest Florida turns to Wink News. With Wink Doppler 3X and the Wink meteorologists, Wink tracks storms closer to home. Before the storm reaches your street, turn to Wink. Wink News.
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11: Oh, man. Kind of a fritzy moment I'm having right here.
0: Yes, Dylan.
12: I feel like that's just the abbreviation is Dan Pyrick.
0: Well, I don't think there's a period after the P. Yes, Todd.
13: Over the years, we haven't seen eye to eye at times, but I would never take it to that level. That's kind of a strong word. I'd find something in the middle.
0: Trip in Vegas. Hi, Trip. What's on your mind?
14: Hey, good morning, Dan. Always good to speak with you. I got two bests and a couple of comments. The two bests would be y'all set in Tahoe. What a phenomenal job your team did. And then the overall fun that foreign visitors are having at all the events they're attending in the U.S. That's just good to see that. And then evidently, you booked Fritzy. You paid for his flight because you got a direct flight correctly. No way. You had to buy that. He'd have been in Florida. And then finally, I think the I thought about the WNBA commissioner. I think she doesn't want to take get a clap for getting charter flights, but I don't think she wants you to ask her. Does she feel single-handedly responsible for a bankrupting Spirit? So you'll have a good day.
0: Well, thank you, Trip. I'm just asking the obvious questions. That's all that was going to be. Once again, said all I can say, and we move on. We move on with it. Terrence in Texas. Hi, Terrence. What do you have for me?
15: Hey, Dan. Thanks for taking my call. Shout out to Tyler. Doing a great job again today. Got a worst and two best. My worst is the McGregor fight. The worst part about it is I think there's another fight left on his contract, and yeah, it'd be real interesting to see how that plays out at the end of that. My two bests, Wimby signing a 5-year, $252 million contract, but the best part is he left $51 million on the table to keep the core together, seeing what San Antonio can put together and keep that core going. And staying with the Spurs, Luke Kornet leaving a hilarious voicemail for LeBron James, giving us all hope that, guys, if you are going to go after that certain lady, if Luke Kornet can call LeBron James and leave that voicemail, you can send that text message. You can leave that voicemail. You guys have a good day.
0: Thank you, Terrence. Yeah, we'll talk a little bit more about Wemby. He signed a 5-year extension worth $252 million. And according to Shams, Wemby decided on the 25% rookie scale minimum instead of the 30% supermax. And the overall contract would be valued at $303 instead of $252. And this started with Jalen Brunson a couple of years ago. You can go back to Tim Duncan took less. Now, he almost went to Orlando, which people forget with Tim Duncan. I think he would have been paired up with Grant Hill. That was one of those where you go, what? Yes, Marvin.
11: Yeah, I remember Tim Duncan was putting pressure on the Spurs for them to build a new arena. I remember at that time, and he was really close because it's crazy looking back on it. Orlando, Tracy McGrady, Grant Hill, and almost Tim Duncan. I think it was all the same summer. Yeah. I believe they're all free agents.
0: Yeah. But Wemby decided that he'll take $50 million less. But Brunson did this. That was $100 million. I know Tom Brady got credit. Tom didn't take less. He just didn't take everything up front. It's like Ohtani, like of all the contracts in the history of sports, you want to talk about somebody, a team-friendly deal? Now, it's not, you know, team-friendly, you know, 20 years from now, but right now, incredible. Yes, Dylan.
12: Yeah, Ohtani's going to be like Bobby Bonilla, except it's $70 million instead of $1 million each year.
0: Every year. Yeah, every year. Bobby Bonilla Day. Still celebrating. All right. More on Victor Wembanyama taking less money to stay in San Antonio. More phone calls as well on this Monday. Best and worst of the weekend. 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
5: 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Y'all know the Big Ten is going to win the national championship for a fourth straight year. 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Indiana, they're going to repeat. Ohio State's going to be there. 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It's going to be Lincoln Riley and USC. It's going to be Washington, Michigan. Do they get in the 10-win club? 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

0: baseball. This is global soccer. And we are just fine. It's not that we lost. It's the way we lost. We're going to be okay. Here's John Strong last week.
1: We were always going to face this sort of bleak moment of retrospection. And like we said, it's amplified by the manner in which they lost to Belgium. If you compare it to where we were 8 years ago, if you compare this team to what it was a year ago, it's in a great spot. It's going forward. But yeah, it's really, really hard to crack into that top 10 globally. Few nations bust into the top 10. It's not like college football where Indiana can buy their way into a national title. And I'm not being disrespectful to Indiana, just the dynamics are different.
0: The Home Run Derby is tonight. The All-Star Game is tomorrow. Derek Jeter next. We'll be at both, so stick around for that. 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
0: 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They went to NFL coaches, executives, general managers, and scouts. And they asked them, who are the 10 best quarterbacks in the league? And so, you know, it's a lot of predictable people. Josh Allen above Mahomes. We've been on that for several years now. Burrow doesn't make the playoffs anymore. He's at 4. Dak Prescott has 1 playoff win ever at 6. Oh, I like to see Jared Goff and Caleb Williams in there, but where's Sam Darnold? And that's what's really interesting. Even the GMs in this league don't know what the hell to do with Sam Darnold. Back-to-back 14-win seasons, totally different players, offensive linemen, coordinators, coaches. Back-to-back 14 wins in a Super Bowl.
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7: All right, soccer's over for the United States, so I'm moving my attention toward football, college football. Y'all know the Big Ten is going to win the national championship for a fourth straight year. But let's see who the players are here. Indiana, they're going to repeat. Ohio State's going to be there. Oregon's going to be there. I'm looking for a fourth team to jump in that upper mix. It's going to be Lincoln Riley and USC. It's going to be Washington, Michigan. Did they get in the 10-win club? I don't know, but I'm ready to go with college football.
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0: 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All-Star game coming up Tuesday. Jacob Mizorowski for Milwaukee clocked this year throwing 105.5, which is not an oldie station in Las Vegas. It's how fast the ball was going. He's not playing in the All-Star game. That is freaking gas. I can remember it being a kid. My favorite team in the 70s was Don Gullett and the Cincinnati Reds. And they had a staff of a bunch of breaking ball pitchers and Clay Carroll and Fred Norman and Jack Billingham and J. Max rolling his eyes. But they had a guy named Don Gullett. Don Gullett threw 95. That was gas. Everybody throws like 93 now. Like everybody throws 93. 105. I went and sat in a batting cage once and I cranked it up to 80. And I was fouling stuff off, and I felt so alpha. I honestly felt like Greg Luzinski or Mike Schmidt. I was like Dave Parker. I was like, man, I just missed that puppy. I was going to pull that thing into left field. 105. So that would be 35 miles an hour faster than the 80 miles an hour I faced in a batting cage. And I knew where that ball was going, and it made me nervous. 105. You know, I played little league. I had a pretty good slitty, but not 105. Not 105. J Mac with the news.
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0: Four seamer, you know.
13: Hold on. Slitty, gullet. What are we doing? I don't even know what these words mean. When I hear gullet, I think of that karate chop in wrestling back in the day. Yeah. You just karate chop someone in the neck. Oh, they're down. But yeah, anyways, let's go to the World Cup, Colin. Spain versus France. This one is tomorrow on Fox. And Lamine Yamal talking a little trash, maybe. If France should fear anyone, it's us. Now, a lot of this has to do with Spain beating France in their last two meetings.
0: Yeah.
13: And just, we've been talking about this for the record. This is with a full strength or nearly full strength France featuring Mbappe.
0: Well, and again, Spain's style, heavy on possession, is the way to beat France. Yeah. It doesn't guarantee anything. You've got to play a little keep away from them. You have to have the technical skill and the athleticism and speed to play a little keep away from France. Spain can do it, but everybody knows that's the way to beat France. It hasn't helped so far.
13: It's interesting. This is your classic NFL battle, offense versus defense, right? And usually people like to bet offense. Colin, I saw one stat, 79% of the bets are on France. And the line is not moving. What does that tell you, my friend? I think we could see an upset here. And really, it's win-win for everybody. You get Mbappe, Olise, Dembele, or you get Lamine Yamal, who, I don't want to say he's been underwhelming because he's a teenager.
0: He's 18.
13: I think he just turned 19, maybe today or yesterday, whatever it was. But I need to see a little more from the young fella, okay? If you're being called one of the best players in the world, I need to see a little more. This could be the game he takes over. I think I'm picking Spain in this one, Colin.
0: Yeah, he hasn't been bad. We're just waiting for him to, you know, Messi's been so good and Kane and Bellingham have been so good. Like, there's a certain bar. It's not like he's been bad.
13: Yeah, it's not like he's been Christian Pulisic, against Belgium. We're not talking that level bad. Right. Sorry, Christian, I just had to speak some facts. All right, Colin, let's move on to the next story, and that's NBA Summer League. And normally I would be so jazzed for the Summer League, but it's a World Cup summer. Now, you may have missed this Friday, but Caleb Wilson went head-to-head with Mr. Boozer.
0: Oh.
13: And again, remember, this happened in college. Wilson got the better of him. Caleb Wilson dropped 35 points, a record for his Summer League debut for a rookie. He hit seven threes.
0: Yeah, now he didn't shoot a lot of threes in college, so... You know, college is run by the coach. NBA is run by the players. So, you know, that wasn't North Carolina's offense. I'm not going to. But he came out chucking threes right out of the chute. So he wanted to make an impression. Let me tell you something. He hit seven threes in his entire college career. He hit seven in that game. I got Bulls season tickets. The boys over here are already lining up to get a few nights.
13: Trying to get in on that action. I'll just say this, Colin. He is a guy who remembers. You know, Tom Brady remembers all the quarterbacks taken ahead of him. Caleb Wilson multiple times has talked about, hey, I went against Darren Peterson, and everybody thought he was the best player. Who was the best player on the court that night? And that was back in college. And the same thing happens against Boozer. Caleb Wilson is, that guy looks like he's the man. I know he's not going to hit seven threes every night in the NBA, but you have good reason to be excited. Boy, Chicago White Sox are playing good ball, I'm told. The Bears were in the playoffs.
0: I told
13: now,
0: you.
13: Now the Caleb Wilson.
0: Like. I am good luck. Clippers stunk. I moved to L.A. McVay, Rams, Chargers move up the interstate. Dodgers are the greatest baseball franchise of all time, almost. So it's
13: wow. I did not know. This is like a real thing.
0: No, I have sports luck. Every city I've moved to, teams get better.
13: True. Wow, he's just casually dropping
0: When I was in Portland, the Blazers were like facing the Lakers in the Western Conference Finals.
13: They haven't
0: done Zippo since
13: I left. Was that with the Jailblazers, Rasheed Wallace and those guys?
0: Yeah, it was fun to cover. Yeah. It was wild.
13: I bet, yeah. All right, final story. Kyle, let's go to the NBA and Joe Mazzulla. He is kind of, it sounds like he's mourning the loss of Jaylen Brown, saying there needs to be a grieving process for losing a player and person like Jaylen Brown. Mazzulla, I think he said it right. Like, listen, I know Boston fans are hurt. In the long run, I think they're going to be fine. But right now, it's still a little bit of shock. I personally think that the Celtics know, hey, we're going to be just fine. But it stinks to lose a guy in the community like Brown.
0: Again, maybe the Celtics made a big mistake. There have been teams, smart teams. The Clippers have really smart people in the front office. They let SGA go. And SGA is a tremendous human. He's a tremendous athlete.
13: Yeah.
0: So, like, you know, James Harden left Oklahoma City and ended up being a superstar. They didn't get a ton for him. Like, smart people make mistakes. It's okay. It happens in sports. J-Mac with the news.
12: Well, that's the news.
14: And thanks for stopping by.
12: The Herd Line News.
0: Do you know the only player to win an All-Star Game MVP and a World Series MVP in the same season? It's our guest. Of the many remarkable numbers of his career, Hall of Famer Derek Jeter, now with Fox Sports, is joining us in the Herd. We're lucky to get him. I got a couple questions for you. First of all, I told you this last time I saw you. The craziest number of your career isn't all the gold gloves and the World Series stuff. It's that you hit 481 in the All-Star game, which is like a beer league number. That's insane.
14: A lot of good fortune. But hold on a minute. Before we get started, I just want to remind you. Well, first of all, you just said smart people make mistakes. Last time I was on your show, you asked me about facing Nolan Ryan. So yeah. Let's just hope you got your facts straight this time. But the All-Star game, hey, let me tell you what, there's a lot of luck that's in there, but nothing better than playing in the All-Star game. And obviously, I was fortunate to have some success, but you just enjoy. This is a celebration of the game, celebration of the sport. It's a great atmosphere here. What baseball's done over these few days, moving the draft here, just a celebration of the game. So I absolutely love being here.
0: So I got to ask you, Jacob Mizorowski's not playing. He's banged up for Milwaukee. He threw 105.5. Now, I know you never stepped into the batter's box and were overwhelmed by a pitcher, but 105, I mean, 96 is heat. 105 is cartoonish. Take me back to your career. Were there pitchers, Derek, that you really, even in the on-deck circle, you'd faced them before, but it you do feel like, man, I'm going to get one good pitch here. I got to get around on it. I don't know who it would be in their prime, but did you ever face somebody that threw so hard that even you would get in that box and know, man, I have got to be zoned in on every pitch?
14: Yeah, I think, you know, when you start talking about guys like Randy Johnson, 6'8", I mean, he's halfway to home plate when he releases the ball. So I don't really know how hard Randy was throwing, but you got to get the foot down, man. Roger Clemens, Pedro Martinez, when you're facing the elite pitchers, you literally have one pitch to do have any kind of success. So, I mean, 105, it's hard to imagine. You know, I don't know how they're recording the miles per hour nowadays, but that's something that, you don't have much time, obviously, when you're facing anyone, but 105, you look for one pitch and hopefully you get it.
0: Okay, you're 98 Yankees, won 114 games, and then you flew through the playoffs. You were 11-2. See, I know my home. I got my homework here. I got these numbers in my head.
14: Don't pat yourself on the back till we finish, but go ahead.
0: So in terms of, you know, numbers, that's the best team ever. This Dodger team is stacked. They just got swept by the D-backs. So when you're on a great team, you're going to overwhelm a lot of people. That starting pitching on the Yankees. When you are on a team like the Dodgers or your Yankees, Dodgers just back-to-back World Series, apathy. It's a long season. You're going to here's another road trip to Minnesota. Here's another road. Go back to that season. Was there ever a moment where you went into a series thinking, I got to get myself up? We just swept those guys the last time we played them. Can there be apathy that settles in during the long regular season?
14: I tell you what, you're talking about 1998 specifically. That group there, we had just lost in 1997, so we were hungry to get back to the World Series. So in that particular season, we didn't really have to sit down and rally the troops. I mean, we were out to win every single day. I've never been a part of a group that had that mindset going into every single day. And, you know, we struggled a little bit, I mean, half jokingly, but we struggled towards the end of the year. I mean, we could have literally won about 130, 135 games that year. That's how dominant we were. But when you're talking about the Dodgers and a team that's going for their third straight World Series, look, the regular season is a marathon. And there are times throughout the course of the year you got to try to block out just getting to the postseason, because you know everyone knows that's when the season starts. You look at the Dodgers now, they have such a big lead. So it is hard. It gets more difficult getting up for every game and every series, but they've done it as good as anyone.
0: You know, I've defended baseball. I keep saying the Rays lead the American League East. They're a small market. The White Sox, small payroll, have been great this year. Milwaukee for several years, smaller payroll, been very viable. The Mets stink. So my take is money matters, but it's just like in our life. Money matters, but what do you do with it? Do you spend it? Do you invest? You're smiling there. The Mets do kind of stink. I know you're a broadcaster now, but it's not great, Jarek. But the point is, I think we talk too much about money in baseball. The Dodgers really, honestly, needed two or three miracles to win Game 7. I mean, Toronto outplayed them and outhit them in the series. I think we talk too much about payroll disparity. Does it matter? Is it overstated?
14: Well, I, you know, look, I, I, I don't think it's overstated. I do believe if you are spending money, you have a high payroll, for the most part, it assures that you're going to be competitive and you're going to be in a playoff race. Yeah, there's instances where you have guys or teams that spend a lot of money that just have one of those years. But I think it assures that you're going to be in the pennant race. What it does not assure you is that you're going to win a championship. It is hard to win a championship. You have to go through several rounds of the playoffs. And when you get, I used to say it during my career, the best teams make it to the postseason. The hottest team wins. You have to get hot at the right time. And yes, you need a lot of breaks too. I mean, but there's a reason why the Dodgers year in and year out have that chance to win a championship, and it's because their owner spends money.
0: You know, I always thought part of the greatness of Joe Torre is that he was a player's manager, but I always compared him to the stepdad or dad you never wanted to disappoint, is that so much of his greatness was the ability to connect star players and the pressure you go through in New York. So the culture that Torre created was as important as the great players like yourself. And I want to talk about the Mets. It's not a talent. I mean, Lindor's been hurt. I know I'll beat up on him. I'm taking shots. I shouldn't. But it does feel like there's a cultural thing missing. It's not money. It's they want to win. They've had smart people there. There's something in the soup, in the juice or something. What is it that they have this kind of talent and they struggle?
14: You know, I'm not exactly sure about that. I mean, the Mets were just in the NLCS a couple years ago, so it's not like they've fallen off a cliff for the last 20 years. They've been very, very competitive. This particular year, I mean, it's mind-boggling. I mean, they've gone out, they've spent money. It just seems like a lot of times when one person struggles, everyone struggles. When one person gets hot, everyone gets hot. And it seems like, you know, the Mets, they've changed a little bit of their culture there. You know, you got rid of Alonso and Nimmo, and, you know, they brought some new guys in. Sometimes it takes a little time for guys to adjust. But I don't know enough about the inner workings of the New York Mets to comment on it. But it is a bit surprising because I know there was a lot of high optimism going into spring training. People thought the Mets were going to be in it to you know, challenge the Dodgers and get to the World Series, but it just hasn't gone that direction.
0: So when an Aaron Judge gets banged up, Ben Rice steps up and puts up huge numbers. The Dartmouth kid, I remember watching Ben Rice. Are we surprised, or was this understood in the Yankees ecosystem that Ben Rice was going to end up being this?
14: I don't know. You never want to put ceilings on guys when they're playing and when they're coming up. But I think, the adjustments that he's been able to make this year and the production that he's had offensively, I think it's probably caught a few people off guard. But he's in the conversation for most valuable player in the American League up until this point. And what he's been able to do, even when Aaron's been out, has been pretty impressive. I mean, yeah, he went through a little time where he struggled, but that happens to every player over 162 games. But he's fun to watch. He continues to get better and better. And, you know, the thing I like to watch is he's having fun. Man, he's got a smile on his face. He's enjoying himself. Hit another triple, I think it was yesterday. But he's a big reason why the Yankees, yeah, I know they were scuffling a little bit, but he's a big reason why I still believe the Yankees are the favorite in the American League.
0: Okay, this ABS system, I have said for years now, Rob Manfred can take some crap on this stuff, Derek, but he has made four or five adjustments. They've all worked. They're all great. I thought the ABS would get a little bit of pushback, and it would be what it's done. It's unveiled the truth. And you know, it also shows me how well the batters know the plate. It's remarkable how often they do this, and it's within an inch and they're right. If you would have had this, did would you have used it a lot, or did you always feel like, yeah, the umps are pretty good, they know what they're doing?
14: It's interesting. I when I was playing, I felt as though I knew the outside corner as well as anyone. The inside corner would confuse me a little bit because sometimes I'd lean out there. But I think, you know, there's times throughout the season when you're seeing the ball well, extremely well, and you know what a strike is. And there's other times when you're scuffling a little bit and you have no idea. So we've seen guys challenge pitches, and pitches have been right down the middle. You've also seen guys that have been successful, like by an eighth of an inch. So I love it. I think the fans love it. I think it makes, it's sort of bringing that type of tennis atmosphere into the game where they showed on the scoreboard.
0: Yeah.
14: So like you said, there's been some changes in the game that I think the fans really appreciate. And look, if it's going to bring more fans to the sport, then I'm all for it. But ABS has been a huge success.
0: Yeah, I went to a Cubs game not long ago, and I got to tell you, the fans are into it. It's like an added element, like a little bit of a game show within the game, and fans think it's great.
14: And it also shows you who knows the strike zone.
0: That it absolutely does. Okay, that's pretty good today. I got to admit it, Derek. Hit 470 in the All-Star game. That's pretty strong. I got to be honest with you. I appreciate you.
14: Well, 480 is what you said. Did you say 480 when we started this?
0: Oh, 481.
14: Yeah, see, you screwed it up. There you go. You spoke too soon. There you go. Great job, Colin.
0: You know the outside part of the plate and your All-Star number. Excellent work. Good seeing you, buddy.
14: You too. See you soon.
0: All right. The great Derek Jeter stopped by the show today. Isn't that ridiculous? He was 13 for 27. And that's facing, by the way, aces that you don't face normally. You're getting Randy Johnson stuff. You watch Randy Johnson highlights. Never face these guys. That's an insane number. I have like a list of his career stats. I mean, he's like six most hits all time. I mean, they're all great. 481 All-Star game average. And a lot of times the All-Star game, if I recall, a lot of times you'd play in stadiums. You know, it's Derek Jeter's one of the first guys up, leadoff guy. You're getting shadows. That first at bat in the All-Star game early, you may have shadows in the stadium. You're not seeing it. Bringing my A game today. All right. Unbelievable. I got a buddy giving me crap about Jeter. He's got a good memory for certain things. I don't love all the memories, but it's a very good memory in Chicago at the Herd.
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0: 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They went to NFL coaches, executives, general managers, and scouts. And they asked them, who are the 10 best quarterbacks in the league? And so, you know, it's a lot of predictable people. Josh Allen above Mahomes. We've been on that for several years now. Burrow doesn't make the playoffs anymore. He's at 4. Dak Prescott has 1 playoff win ever at 6. Oh, I like to see Jared Goff and Caleb Williams in there, but where's Sam Darnold? And that's what's really interesting. Even the GMs in this league don't know what the hell to do with Sam Darnold. Back-to-back 14-win seasons, totally different players, offensive linemen, coordinators, coaches. Back-to-back 14 wins in a Super Bowl.
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17: The man arrested for the murders of 2 women in Immokalee will be in court this hour. Lorenzo Coleman is accused of killing the women Friday and taking off. He was arrested by Lee County deputies in Lehigh Acres. The Florida Department of Environmental Protection is investigating a huge sewage spill in LaBelle. A mainline break leaked as much as 450,000 gallons of sewage into a Hendry County creek. That creek leads to the Caloosahatchee. Neighbors tell Wink News the smell was horrible. You may notice more law enforcement on the street this week. It's part of Operation Southern Slowdown to keep people safe on the road. Today, the Lee County Sheriff, Police Chiefs, FHP, and FDOT joined forces to offer a warning. Speeding and reckless driving has consequences. For Wink News, I'm Lois Tomey. First, fair, everywhere.
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0: 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Man. You know, I'm gonna do... NFL executives came out with the top 10 quarterbacks in the league. This was scouts, executive coaches. So this is a thorough opinion piece, you know, anonymously. But they, and I'll, for our radio audience, I'll just give you, it's only two of the 10 have won a Super Bowl. So you and I, you know, fans will say, well, they didn't win a Super Bowl. Justin Herbert's never won a playoff game. Dak Prescott's only won one playoff game. That's not how general managers look at it. That's the final result. It's the process. It's the season. It's your traits. It's your leadership. I think Dak Prescott is on this list overwhelmingly because of toughness, leadership, intelligence. I don't think he's on here because he throws the prettiest football. He's not here because he wins playoff games. I think Justin Herbert, leadership, toughness, traits, makes the list. So it's Allen 1, Mahomes 2, Stafford 3, Burrow 4, Lamar 5, Dak 6, Justin Herbert, Drake May, Jared Goff, Caleb Williams. I've always been a Goff fan. I don't have big problems. I think Sam Darnold's got to be in there somewhere. You know, what is his record? 39-6 or 36-9 the last, you know, two seasons overall. It's hard not to put him in there, and has had great passer rating numbers. In terms of analytics, I don't really care. Are you great? Who, I always look at quarterbacks this way. Two possessions left. You got to score on both of them. Who do I want? You've got two, but don't have to have two touchdowns. You got to score on back-to-back possessions, at least one touchdown. There's a couple of minutes left. You're going to get two possessions. I'm going to get two great possessions. The other team knows you're throwing the football. The other team's going to bring a pass rush. You don't get the number one this or the number one that. You have a, you know, you have a good team. You have a good coach. Couple of possessions left. Can you make big plays? Allen would be my one. But I, you know, I look at this list right now. I'm not quite sure what to do with Lamar Jackson. I don't know. His legs have been a huge part of his career, and he was slower last year. Joe Burrow can move, and he's not making the playoffs, but I still think he's somewhere in the top seven or eight. Jalen Hurts, I would not put him in the top 10. If you cannot see the middle of the field, I'm not putting you in. I think Brock Purdy's talented. Brock Purdy's got a durability issue. I'm sorry. So, you know, again, I think Caleb Williams should be higher. I'd probably move Drake May down a spot or two. I think Sam Darnold's got to be in your top 10. But if you ask players inside the NFL, so this survey didn't have players. It had coaches, GMs, scouts, executives. It didn't have players. Christian McCaffrey, who played with Sam Darnold earlier, had talked about, you know, the first couple of practices with Darnold.
1: When I first met him in Carolina, from the jump, I was like, this guy's a dude. And the more and more you see him at practice, that you see the throws you make, you understand why he's a top pick in the draft. And then you're around him more, and you're like, this is one of the best players I've been around, period. And it's because of how talented his arm is. He's way more athletic than people give him credit for. And he's really good at taking what's given to him and doing his job.
0: Yeah, so I'm writing down now, if you told me, and I would consider everything. I would consider your traits, your ability late in games. Are you durable? Do I trust you with the football? You know, that was always the knock on Sam Darnold, like a little bit reckless. I loved Andrew Luck. He was reckless. Tom Brady threw a pick six in a Super Bowl. I don't like safe quarterbacks. One of the things that Darnold does, yards per attempt, I think he's first or second in the NFL the last several years. There is no dink and dunk to Sam Darnold. He is like Andrew Luck to a fault. He will throw it in traffic. He'll throw it downfield. Darnold has some stinkers. There's no question about it. And you could say, well, Darnold's had the last couple of years, Kevin O'Connell, Clint Kubiak. Tell me the great quarterback all time that didn't have a smart guy pulling the trigger in coaching. I mean, Dan Fouts had Eric Coryell. Joe Montana had Bill Walsh, Belichick and Brady, Andy Reid and Patrick Mahomes, Don Shula, Dan Marino, Shanahan and Elway, Staubach and Tom Landry. Find me the great quarterbacks with lousy coaches. Give me a break. Sam Darnold had back-to-back years that were amazing with Kevin O'Connell and Mike McDonald. Mike McDonald's a defensive guy, young guy, and Darnold tore it up. So, yeah, I just don't think the league quite knows what to do with Sam. I'm not saying Sam's top three quarterback in the league. Top 10 right now, he's in his prime. Remember, he entered the league very young. Sam's got about five more years of prime. In fact, I don't have the numbers in front of me. I think he's younger than a lot of guys on this list. You wouldn't think he is, but he is. Because the Jets thing, you know, it seemed like it was a decade dying in New York under that mess of a franchise, that gray cloud that rains every day of the year. But I guess it says here on this list, it's like Purdy received votes or something. Honorable mention. Whatever. So I got my list. Tomorrow, I'll give it to you here, Ryan. You know what's refreshing about Alexi Lawless? And he does like to poke people in the ribs, which, you know, I'm not against that. But I will say it's interesting to watch. I mean, Stu Holden played the game. Alexi Lawless played the game. Carly Lloyd played the game. These people played the game. And they were critical of Pulisic. It's always easy to go, well, Colin, you didn't play the game. And that's kind of a weak out. But whatever. There is some value, obviously, in playing the game. But our American players who have not been as maybe great as Pulisic overseas, you know, they were critical of him. And it's been interesting to watch the pushback by people on our American players. I don't read my stuff, so I don't know what people are saying. But I know on players, people have been critical of like Alexi or Stu Holden or Carly. Well, hey, these people don't understand the pressure. And my take is it's every 4 years. You got to be good in the World Cup. You know, for years and years, A-Rod can get criticism if he struggles hitting in the playoffs. Barry Bonds early in his career may have a bad playoff series. That's the reality of baseball players. I mean, one of the great things about Derek Jeter, you know, his career average and his playoff average were almost the same thing. You got the same Jeter every day. With A-Rod, he had some series in the postseason where it's like, whoa, he looks like a double-A guy at the plate. He's all in his head. He's not hitting well. He gets dropped in the order. Not that he's not great, but that is how we judge our athletes. I mean, the reason Michael Jordan is a legend is 6-for-6. If Michael was 7-for-12, he wouldn't have the same legend being 6-for-6. Seriously, Magic Johnson got the 9 finals. Jordan, though, was perfect. Magic got to 30% more finals. Apparently, that has no value. So Pulisic, you know, your soccer stars can have a bad Copa. They can have a bad, club team season. They can't be bad in the World Cup. Here was Alexi earlier on Pulisic coming off a disappointing cup.
2: Christian Pulisic is going to be fine. He was put out there and put himself out there as the face of this national team. I think he is still well on his way to becoming possibly the best American male soccer player ever. But the reality is that in the most important moment, just not just in a World Cup, but in a home World Cup, he didn't show up. For a lot of people, it affirmed or confirmed what they feel, is that he is at times weak, and weak in body, weak in mind, and that manifested during this World Cup.
0: Yeah, I don't think that's outrageous. He was timid. He was giving up possessions too quickly. It was weird. You're at home. It's a pick 'em. Balogun was back. You know, I think I have a pretty good thermometer on like when the media is totally unfair or too soft or too. And I thought it wasn't vicious. It was like, bro, 9 of these World Cup matches for you either can't play or you leave early. And I got 1 goal in 2 World Cups and you're our best playmaker ever. I don't think that's harsh. Now, he did get banged up, and I'm not going to guess on injuries and severity of injuries. I'm not going to go there. But before the injury, we were disappointed. It wasn't post-injury. It was before the injury we were disappointed with the outcome of his cup performance. So I thought all of it was fair. A little hard maybe, but I mean, it's the World Cup. You ever read The Guardian or The London Sun or the whatever? I mean, you read these international headlines and papers. They are vicious. They are brutal. Our media is not. Our soccer media is a lot like our NBA media. They're kind of player-friendly on average. Not always, but on average, I'd say pretty player-friendly. NFL media, college football media, much rougher on the players.
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33: 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This is The Fan, Southwest Florida's sports authority.
34: Hey, you hear that?
35: Do you hear that?
36: What is that?
35: What is that?
36: Yeah, what is that?
34: What is it?
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7: Greetings and salutations, friends. How are you today? Here we go on a Monday. Hope you had a great weekend, company. Let's do this thing. When we last left you, we were getting rocked by the mother of all thunderstorms. That was an interesting Friday. So heading into the weekend here, some things to clean up regarding World Cup, a couple of NFL notes. There were some executives got together in a poll, and they ranked quarterbacks. That was interesting. We may get to that today and or tomorrow if we don't have time. Coming out of the bottom of the hour, I believe we are slated to talk to Wink News anchor Emma Heaton, and we'll have her in studio. And throughout the day, plenty of things to get to here. It is the lull. Speaking of storms, it's the lull before the storm, after the storm, during the storm. It's the All-Star break. Right? Home Run Derby is tonight, in case you didn't know. It's in Philadelphia. All-Star game tomorrow. And I got a quiz for Chris on a couple of things later on. Chris, how are you?
37: Oh, boy. Good. Doing good.
7: By the way, Chris, explain this shirt you have on with this cobra around the state of Florida.
37: It's a python.
1: Okay.
37: This was a one of the spring teams one of my kids played for last year.
1: I like this logo.
37: Yeah, it's a good logo.
1: By the way, I believe it is python hunting season in the Everglades now.
37: We were the Florida Pythons. No, I'm sorry. That was earlier this year.
1: Oh.
37: Yeah, that was just back in March.
1: Well, you're on about, every 6 weeks your kids are on a new travel team going somewhere.
37: It's nuts.
1: Yeah, yeah. It is.
37: Shout out to all the parents in the greater Tampa area that don't understand that competitive travel hockey is competitive. Going to social media to complain about 10-year-olds. Bunch of softies up there.
1: I'm hearing a little sarcasm in your voice.
37: Oh, we got parents making posts, then deleting them when they get called out on their BS. Oh,
1: keyboard warriors, eh?
37: We upset a lot of people this weekend in Tampa. They were all upset at Southwest Florida kids.
1: Why? Were we running up to score or what?
37: Well, the Tidal Waves had a good weekend in Tampa. That's all I'm going to say. The Tidal Waves, they had a good weekend.
1: You texted me at one point the aggregate score. I believe this is after three games was like 27-1.
37: Yeah.
1: And that was just the midway point.
37: Is it my fault? We won five games by a combined 45-4. That's not my fault. That's the, what do you want me to do? Tell the kids not to continue to play hard?
1: How many goals did you have? 45 goals?
37: Yeah.
1: How many did the Beasley boys score?
37: My youngest didn't have any. He didn't play a lot.
1: That's all right.
37: Oldest had, I don't know, five or six, something like that.
1: I think you're the problem.
37: He scored a lot.
1: I think you're the problem.
37: He scored a lot.
1: Hey, we're good at hockey down here in Southwest Florida. What can we say?
37: It's not rec league. If this were rec, you call off the dogs.
1: Yeah,
37: but
1: yeah.
37: We only get a few games throughout the summer months. You got to play.
1: Well, congratulations on that. I guess something I watched earlier on your recommendation over the weekend.
37: And I got a new one for you as well.
1: Okay, well, you're always throwing things at me. I can't keep up.
37: Watched a good one last night.
1: Oh, did you?
37: Yeah.
1: Okay. I'll get that dialed in. In the meantime, if you want to jump on the phone number and the text line, it's 239-479-5551. Don't forget, we have a myriad of stations on the Craig Sheeman Radio Network, 94.1 in the Fort Myers area out toward the beaches. 103.3 if you're heading north to Charlotte County. 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All right. Let's clear the slate for soccer. World Cup, Chris.
37: Mm-hmm.
1: I watched some England and Norway, watched some Argentina, Switzerland. Well, those were the games. That was it. That's what I watched.
37: That was Saturday.
1: Nothing Sunday. We're ready to go. We're down to the Final Four. Now, you know me. I defer to you on a lot of this. But here's my extra sense. Now, we expanded the field from 32 to 48 this year. Big deal.
37: Yeah.
1: It seems to me, even in my limited knowledge going in there, Craig, boom, off the top of your head, go four favorites. I would say France, England, Spain, Argentina. Just off the top of my head. We went chalk.
37: These are the top four ranked teams in the World Cup or the FIFA World Rankings.
1: Yes.
37: So it's chalky.
1: Okay.
37: This doesn't happen a lot.
1: Really?
37: Last 4 years ago, Morocco made it to the semis, and they were 20th in the world.
1: Okay.
37: It's rare that you get the chalkiness that we got, but
1: okay,
37: it makes for some really intriguing semifinal matchups. Like, do we complain when it's all one seeds that get to the Final Four? Because that's what happened here.
1: Well,
37: you've got a Final Four with Duke, Kentucky, North Carolina, and Michigan State. Like, are we really? We can't complain about this.
1: I need a Liberty or something in the mix. Just one. I need a FIU something.
37: Well,
1: or is it FAU? Which one did it?
37: FAU
1: you know
37: went to the Final Four. Yeah,
1: yeah, yeah. I need one or San Diego State or something.
37: Report out that FIFA's expanding.
1: You took the words out of my mouth. You know I'm anti-expansion, Chris. What, we went to 48 this year. They want to go to 64 now. It's idiotic.
37: Seems excessive.
1: What are we going to do? We have group play that's going to have like, I don't know, eight teams each?
37: I don't know. Are you going to run?
1: How do you do it?
37: Four games a day? You could do it in theory.
1: I don't know.
37: The group matches are they're less than 2 hours.
1: Yeah, yeah.
37: You know, so you could play them all in a 10-hour window and still have a little bit of time to run your commercials between the games.
1: We need a Kick Zone channel.
37: We do.
1: Octobox.
37: Yeah, there we go.
1: So I left the house on Saturday to go pick up an early dinner. I come back. My wife, who has no interest in sports whatsoever, she's sitting down. She's watching England-Norway on her own. Turned it on and was watching.
37: World Cup fever.
1: I'm like, what are you doing?
37: It's catching on.
1: So I think she liked that that Holland filler. By the way, why'd he come out for Norway on Saturday with about 15 minutes to go? Look, I know it was in Miami. It was 100 degrees. I get it.
37: I wasn't able to watch that game. I was at a hockey tournament, so yeah. I saw bits and pieces of it, kind of between games.
1: I think if you're the best player, you don't come out because you're tired or cramping or whatever.
37: Well, if you're cramping, that's...
1: Patrick Mahomes doesn't come out inside a two-minute warning of a big game.
37: No, but
1: game.
37: If your job is to run, which is his job, and you have a calf cramp, you just physically can't run.
1: By the way, I don't know if that was his...

0: City.
1: Also warm.
0: Yeah, also very warmish. So now we're France, Spain tomorrow, and then England, Argentina on Wednesday on Fox Florida.
1: If you told me before the tournament these were the four teams we're left with, I'd have said, great, sign me up for that. Mm-hmm. And if you could have said, Chris, pick who plays who.
0: Yeah. This is what you want?
1: England, Argentina.
0: Talk to me.
1: Okay. Every single time.
0: Okay.
1: It's one of the most storied international rivalries from teams from different continents.
0: Yes.
1: They just match up a lot for whatever reason. Diego Maradona in the 86 World Cup. The hand of God, man. Hand of God. That was Argentina against England.
0: Okay.
1: They've got history.
0: That checks out.
1: Yeah.
0: I didn't realize we also do a loser's bracket.
1: We do a third place match. That's going to be in Miami, actually.
0: You know, we used to do that in the NCAA basketball tournament back in the day.
1: Was it before the national championship?
0: I don't remember.
1: Or was it like Sunday?
0: I don't remember. I don't ever remember it, but I just know statistically, I've looked back and the games, and I'm like, but I don't recall watching them. I don't know.
1: You couldn't do it after.
0: And I don't know if this is when we were 32 teams. I think it was in the days of 32, okay. I think. So, yeah, I don't remember.
1: It's treated a lot how I'd imagine that college basketball third place game would be treated.
0: A non-event?
1: Not that it's a non-event.
0: Are people going to pay $1,000 a ticket to go watch it?
1: Yeah. But the players don't necessarily want to be there.
0: Oh.
1: They're there.
0: Okay.
1: But it's like, I'd much rather be playing in the final tomorrow, the cup final tomorrow.
0: Gotcha. All right. While we also have this lull in the sporting season, we do have a big event this weekend, the Open at Royal Birkdale. And then... And by the way, why is it Southport, Meganside, England, or something? Maybe I got the town. I don't know. They got like two towns next to England. They do it differently over there.
1: I think it's the town, then the county.
0: Is that what they do?
1: They're big into counties over there.
0: Okay. So we would say Fort Myers, Lee, Florida.
1: Well, no, you did. I think like our states are their counties.
0: Oh, okay.
1: That's not a perfect analogy there.
0: Okay, got it.
1: But yeah, it'd be like Fort Myers, Florida, United States.
0: Okay. Now, the Scottish Open was won by Tom Kim by a couple of strokes. By the way, Rory, T7. There you go. That's all I have to... I'm just reporting the facts. You guys are looking for me to make a comment. You're reading between the lines. Rory, T7. That's all.
1: Did you hear what he said about his ability to golf on Sunday?
0: No. You say he's great, or is he struggling right now?
1: No, he said you stink at golf. Talking to himself. Talking to himself.
0: Oh, did he say this after missing a putt, or no, was this in a press conference?
1: It was an approach shot that I think he was trying to cut into the hole and double-crossed himself, and it went a little far left, a little wayward.
0: You should have recorded that soundbite for me.
1: It's on the internet. You can go back and find it yourself.
0: Speaking of golf. Tennis player Marty Fish winning the Lake Tahoe golf. I watched some of that on Sunday afternoon.
1: Third time winning.
0: Yeah, it is. Yeah.
1: The three-time winner.
0: Yeah. Steph Curry coming in third. This game looked really nice.
1: He's a good golfer.
0: Yeah, he's not bad.
1: I saw one of the more ridiculous things I've ever seen on a golf course this weekend at the American Century.
0: American Century.
1: Colin Jost. You familiar with him?
0: Saturday Night Live.
1: Weekend Updates. Yeah. Also married to Scarlett Johansson.
0: Yeah, superhero.
1: Done some Olympic coverage as well.
0: Uh-huh.
1: You know the broom putter? Like the long one that you can't anchor it to your chest anymore, but you can hold it up.
0: Yeah.
1: He has that, but it's not a putter. It's a wedge.
0: Did he forget to bring his putter?
1: No, like this is his thing. I guess he has the chipping yips, and this is how he gets around it.
0: The chipping yips, but he uses it for a putter.
1: No, he uses it as a wedge. It's just, it's like the long, long putter shaft.
0: Is that legal?
1: Yeah, you just can't anchor the club to your body.
0: Huh. Wow. If you're like a TV writer married to a superhero and your golf game is the point where you think you need to do that.
1: He's good. From my understanding, he's a good player.
0: Okay.
1: He's a good stick.
0: Okay. Seems like we're inside our own head a little bit if we're using a 4 foot long.
1: Well, okay.
0: Chip.
1: So,
0: okay.
1: In Colin's defense,
0: yes,
1: he's a golfer. So what'd you just say? It sounds like he's in his head.
0: Yeah.
1: You get to a point in golf, we're all inside our own head.
0: Yeah.
1: Everybody. PGA Tour golfers go through swing changes.

0: changes. Why?
1: Yeah.
0: Not because their swing's not good enough. It's because they're in their own head and they think they can get that much better.
1: But on your worst day, Chris, are you going to have some kind of club that nobody else is going to use? Your friends will make fun of you.
0: Yeah,
1: like, Beasley, what are you doing with that giant club?
0: But if your friends make fun of you during the round, but their money's going into your wallet at the end of the round, who really gets the last laugh?
1: Okay.
0: I saw it. I hated it. But yeah. Also, it's just, you see some weird stuff in golf.
1: Yeah, you do. All right. Michigan fan, your Board of Regents are meeting on Thursday for a very important meeting. And the hot topic appears to be the future of your athletic director, Ward Manuel. Just throwing that out there. I guess Mike Boynton's glad he got that extension when he did. Because I don't think Ward Manuel's going to be the athletic director at Michigan on Friday. And yet, they've won a football and basketball natty and a few Olympic sports natties on his watch. But remember, let's see here. Burgergate. Spygate, Computergate, Sharon Moore dating.
0: No, sleeping with your assistant gate.
1: Yeah, okay, thank you. I was trying to.
0: Sleeping with your assistant gate.
1: At that point, after that one, they decided to do an internal investigation at Michigan, and they've hired an independent law firm out of Chicago to investigate. They've spent $12 million so far to find what's wrong with the culture of the Michigan Athletic Department. Well, I mean, Harbaugh's gone. Sharon Moore's gone. Dusty May's gone. There's only one guy that's been there for this whole thing.
0: Uh-huh.
1: He's the culture.
0: But in fairness, nothing happened under Dusty May's watch.
1: True. Well, but you know, it sounds like he didn't want to hang around. So, I think Ward Manuel's going to... You don't spend $12 million to say, hey, we checked ourselves out. Everything's fine.
0: Yeah, my only thing on this is if... There were rumors going around Michigan during the season about the Sharon Moore sleeping with his assistant who made more money than anyone else in her position.
1: Correct. $90,000, I think.
0: Who he gave the raise to. But
1: right.
0: There was rumors going around during the season that people were starting to catch on with this and figure it out.
1: Yeah.
0: If those rumors got to Ward Manuel and he's the one that squashed it, he's done. He's fired.
1: Yeah.
0: However, if people above him knew, which I don't think, did they have a president at the time?
1: They've had an interim president.
0: So, yeah, I don't know who answers the bell for that because somebody, I still think that if Michigan beats Ohio State the last week, that story never comes out.
1: I agree with you.
0: I am still convinced about that.
1: I agree with you.
0: But if Ward Manuel's bosses knew about it, well, why is he on the hook for this?
1: I think Ward knew because now here's the story. Like you said, like weeks before there were rumors and stories. They tried to nail Sharon Moore and his girlfriend. The school asked them, hey, are you guys having a relationship? They kept saying, no, there's nothing here. Because as soon as they say yes, they're both fired.
0: Mm-hmm.
1: I hear stories, you know, players lived in her apartment. People knew what was going on. So, yeah. And I don't know that this $12 million investigation was just Sharon Moore situation. I think they were looking at everything, but Ward Manuel had been there the whole time. We'll see what happens on Thursday.
0: Yeah, but normally a basketball and football national championship on your resume,
1: that gets you out of a lot of problems.
0: Yeah. A lot of problems.
1: Okay, well, we got something to talk about during a very slow week. This is the worst week to have a scandal. This is the worst week to have a scandal in news.
0: You guys can talk about in your Big Ten territory about, national championships. An SEC program would never fire an athletic director that had a basketball and a football national championship in the last 5 years. I don't care what else was going on.
1: I think you're right.
0: It wouldn't happen in the SEC. And that's why it means more.
1: I think you're right.
0: Yeah, Arkansas would never pull this stunt.
1: Oh, no. They've done far worse than look the other way.
0: Bobby Petrino, I mean.
1: That's right. Let's see here. Jimmer in Fort Myers. Chris, you must get paid a lot. Hockey for your kids is the most expensive sport. Yeah, well, it's,
0: Don't need to tell me.
1: I'll let Chris speak for that, but
0: don't
1: it's
0: need
1: expensive.
0: To tell me.
1: Let's see here. I heard it was the first time the top four teams have made it long way home. Is this in the World Cup?
0: I'll believe you on it.
1: Sure. Sure. And live is fake. Scott, with this just in, Scotty Scheffler missed the cut first time in 4 years. Yes, he did.
0: We mentioned that Friday.
1: Yeah. And he'll look, he had an extra couple days of rest up for the Open.
0: It's Sunday I saw him. He was playing out at Royal Birkdale.
1: Getting dialed in, was he? Okay.
0: Mm-hmm. It's weird, though. He missed the cut, but he was one under. Just a low cut line.
1: That's tough
0: yeah,
1: cut line.
0: Yeah, just a low cut line.
1: Wow. Can you imagine you or me, especially me, if it was a miracle. Hey, how'd you do today? I was one under. Shot 71. But that's not good enough.
0: Miracle for me, too.
1: Yeah. That's not good enough, though. That's crazy.
0: It's about 10 strokes off my target score.
1: That is crazy. All right. Coming up, I'll have a couple of quizzes for Chris regarding the home run derby. And I call it the halfway point. We're beyond that, I think, in baseball. The
0: yes.
1: Halfway point.
0: Yes, we are.
1: Yeah. All-star weekend. Got all that going on right now. So we'll get caught up on that. And then I'll tell you about, I saw something you recommended for me. I saw, is it the teacher octopus or the octopus teacher?
0: My octopus teacher.
1: Yeah. Saw that on Netflix.
0: It's good.
1: So there's a guy that befriended an octopus.
0: And the octopus befriended him.
1: Yeah. Like every day they met in the ocean.
0: Very smart animals.
1: And he filmed it. Yeah, very smart. So I was fascinated by it.
0: Okay, I got a question for you.
1: Hit me.
0: It was about halfway into the documentary.
1: Yes.
0: When I realized that the octopus was not that large.
1: Yeah.
0: It grabbed onto his hand.
1: Yeah.
0: And I'm going, oh, wow, it's kind of small. I just, in my mind, this thing was 6 feet long.
1: I agree.
0: I don't know why.
1: And then the baby at the end was like the size of a thumb.
0: Oh, that was tiny. Yeah. Yeah. So do you think that was,
1: I think
0: had
1: that
0: to
1: was,
0: be, right?
1: Yeah, absolutely.
0: Had to be.
1: My question was, who was filming all this? Now, it was clear he had a stick and was filming a lot of it himself.
0: Yeah.
1: But some of it wasn't. I mean, there's pictures of him and his son swimming in the kelp. And I'm like, there's a third person down here that is not referred to. So, I don't want to just do a spoiler because this is 6 years old, Chris. This is 2020.
0: Yeah, it came out a while ago.
1: How did I miss this during COVID? This would have been a great watch during COVID. So we're watching Tiger King.
0: Yeah, Tiger King.
1: There's an incident with a shark at the end, an octopus. I'm just, how did he happen to be there at that second and with the film rolling? And that was a little, how did that happen?
0: Think he staged it? Think it's like the moon landing?
1: Something. Begin to wonder if it was actually the actual octopus. I don't know.
0: So I got a new one for you. This is not a six-year-old documentary, so I don't know how quickly we can discuss on air.
1: Okay.
0: But Netflix just came out with it's like an hour and a half long. Documentary into the, forget the name of the cruise ship that that ran into
1: owned by Mickey your heat owner.
0: Yeah Carnival owned it at the time.
1: I saw that. I almost clicked it on. It was sideways in the water. I remember this news story.
0: I remember the news story as well, but they talk to crew members and they go into like the legal process of what the captain did by not issuing certain orders in a timely manner.
1: Yeah,
0: pretty interesting.
1: All right.
0: It's the time of the year to kind of sit down and enjoy that sort of content.
1: Is it made by the same people that did Poop Cruise?
0: I don't know.
1: Okay.
0: I don't know.
1: All right. Yeah. I mean, it's a sight to see. I'm sure if you've been scrolling, you've seen it pop up where, it's a full-size cruise ship on its side. Good thing it sank in about 10 feet of water or something because...
0: Yeah, it was very shallow
1: where
0: it sank.
1: Yeah. All right. Well, I'm gonna break a minute early here. I was told last week that Emma Heaton will be with us, the news anchor for Week News, talk about some of their Week Listens tour. Chris is tidying up the studio as
0: just
1: we speak.
0: Dust everywhere. The studio's not old enough to have dust. Where's the dust coming from?
1: Chris, from the exact quote that Chris once said, hey, you know what, home, I can tolerate a little more mess than my wife. You're actually sitting here, you're dusting.
0: This is balling me up. Well, and then the problem is you run the finger through, and then you just have this one clean part.
1: Then you
0: part,
1: got the finger. Yeah.
0: And then it... There's not a good cutoff point, you know.
1: No, once you start,
0: you got to finish it.
1: You gotta finish. So
0: I think we're in a good enough spot to get through the.
1: Are we acceptable right now?
0: Yeah.
1: Okay.
0: Oh, yeah, it's got to look nice for Emma.
1: I know. You know? She's going to be very impressed. We're going to talk to her next, I believe. That is coming up here as we continue. Then later on, in addition to my baseball quizzes for Chris, we'd have some one losses we got to do. Got to get some work to do there on the NFL. And maybe we'll look at this, the NFL executives poll on the quarterback rankings.
0: I've got a couple of wildlife stories as well that I want to put on your radar today.
1: Wildlife, let's do it.
0: Yeah.
1: It's July 13th. That's what we do. All right. Emma coming up next. Craig Sheeman and company here on The Fan, Southwest Florida Sports Authority.
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1: All right, here we go. Just warming up on a Monday, bottom of the 3 o'clock hour. 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All right, we're going to talk a little Wink News and their Wink Listens tours that we've talked about before. Emma Heaton is one of their news anchors. Emma, I got to tell you, we've done this radio show for about 9.5 years. We just moved over here to this building March 1st.
14: Uh-huh.
1: So it's been 4 months. You're the only anchor I haven't met yet.
14: Oh, really?
1: Yeah, so I'm glad. I'm thrilled.
14: Well, I'm happy to be here.
1: I saw you on the list. I was very happy. Yeah, so it's all good. Although you and I have dinner every night, I gotta be honest, I come home and my wife's got you on the big,
14: yeah,
1: big TV.
14: That's like most people here, right?
1: Yeah, that's how it goes. So which, I'm trying to think, you guys bounce around a lot. Which ones are you on? You're
14: the 7 o'clock, yeah. 10 and 11.
1: Yeah. Okay.
14: The evening news.
1: So when do you start your day here?
14: I start my day at 3 o'clock usually and wrap up around midnight.
1: Yeah.
14: Yeah.
1: How's it when you come in here? Do you have an idea what you're going to do, or do you kind of start meeting with producers and putting stuff together? You start writing right away. What do you do?
14: We always have our nightside meeting where we determine what the reporters are going to be on tonight. And then we kind of go through some pitches, decide what's going to be the most impactful story.
1: Yeah.
14: And then from there, I write my radio hits and I do those as well. Yeah. And then I get ready for the shows.
1: Nice.
14: Yep.
1: What's the lead story today? Is it the heat? Is it this parasite? What are we doing today?
14: There's a sewage spill in LaBelle.
1: Oh, I saw that.
14: Yeah. So it's pretty gross. Pretty
1: like
14: disgusting.
1: A half a million gallons.
14: You just feel for the people that live there, right?
1: Yeah. Ugh. It's disgusting. That's tough. And you've been here a while, right?
14: 5 years.
1: You start off as a reporter on weekends, and then now you're weekday evenings. Is that how?
14: Yeah, that's right. I started as a video journalist. So that means you're your own photographer and a reporter at the same time. So I was writing my own stories, but also gathering my own video and putting everything together.
1: Wow.
14: Yes.
1: That's gotta be tough. When you're first starting out, you gotta set up your camera and do your own thing, and then.
14: Yeah.
1: And then talk.
14: Absolutely. You get really sweaty because of, you know, Florida summer heat and honestly, the winter heat, too.
1: Yeah, right.
14: Yeah. And then you look put together for TV at some point. So lots of face powder is what it requires.
1: I need some in this studio sometimes. I got a little glow to me sometimes in here. How about here? Are you from here or are you from somewhere
14: else? I'm from Colorado.
1: Are you?
14: Yep.
1: All right, then the obvious question is, do you ski?
14: I did ski. Yeah. I think it's muscle memory, so I would say if I went back, I'd probably know how to do it still.
1: Okay. Did you go to school here?
14: At Florida Gulf Coast University, yeah.
1: Really? Okay.
14: Yeah.
1: Very good. I just got done last year, wrote my final check for my kids. I'm done. It's over with. I'm happy. So.
14: Oh, but you're kind of sad too, aren't you?
1: One's still at home, one of the two. So we'll see. I actually kind of like it, but at some point, yeah, I got to start spending money on me.
14: Right.
1: that's my goal. That's my goal. Let's talk about the Wink Listens tours. You guys, is it tomorrow? Or is it this week? Where are you guys next?
14: Wednesday. We'll be at the Riverside Community Center in Fort Myers, and that is going to be on East Riverside Drive. We'll be there from 3 in the afternoon till 7 in the evening.
1: Yeah.
14: Really looking forward to it. I mean, we've been doing Wink Listens for over a year now, and each time we get a new batch of people that come in with stories that they didn't think were... I guess going to be possible for the news to cover. But then when you put a setting where you have all these people that are super accessible, you can just come in and talk to us. And then you start to realize that your story is actually very relevant, and right. we are able to cover a variety of different kinds of stories.
1: What's the best journalistic story you got out of one of these? They're like, oh, wow, this is a thing. Let's jump on this.
14: I've had a few.
1: Other than a sewage spill in LaBelle or something.
14: Well, the Cape Coral Rowing Club was a pretty big one. They are losing the property that they usually start rowing out of. So really? It's been a huge conflict between city council and the rowing club. We still don't really have a solution. It's still kind of in limbo here, but it's a very big issue that impacts a lot of kids that are part of the rowing club. And of course, we're hearing the city side as well, why they don't want the rowing club there.
1: Yeah. Okay. Well, and again, that's, did you say it was tomorrow? You're doing that?
14: Tomorrow. Okay. Oh, no. Wednesday. Oh, Wednesday.
1: Yeah. I'm always working a day ahead. That's my fault.
14: Yeah, so. At the Riverside Community Center. And you can come and just say hi, or you can come and tell us your stories. Yeah.
1: How many people usually come out to these things, or does it depend on where the neighborhood is?
14: Depends on the area. Charlotte County, we usually get quite a lot of people. There's a lot of Wink viewers there. You notice that, too, when you're reporting in Charlotte County. A lot of people will come up and be like, what are you working on? They're ready to interview. Some areas, people are a little more hesitant. They want to stay away from the news, and that's okay. But, you know, in Fort Myers, I would expect that we'll have a pretty good turnout. And I hope that anyone listening decides that maybe they want to come out and share their story.
1: Now, since you're on a sports station, I have to ask you, do you have any sports teams that you follow? Are you into it at all? Anything?
14: Well, my fiance is a professional baseball player.
1: Oh, really?
14: Yes. He plays for the Rangers AA team.
1: Okay.
14: So it's called the Rough Riders. They're out of Frisco, Texas.
1: Yeah.
14: Yeah. So I guess that's the only team that I follow.
1: What position does he play?
14: He's a pitcher, a relief pitcher.
1: Okay. Well, how good's the ERA?
14: Ooh.
1: Strike out a lot of people.
14: Let's not talk about that. Hasn't been his best ERA this season, but, you know, there's still time left.
1: Did he play collegiately, or did he get drafted out of high school?
14: He played at Jacksonville State, and then he was drafted to the Cubs in 2017, and then he was with the Red Sox for a couple years after that, and now he's with the Rough Riders.
1: I'm off the air. I'm going to have to get his name. We're going to have to follow this young man's career.
14: Yeah, you guys will have to.
1: That's good. All right. Well, man, it was a pleasure to finally meet you.
14: So nice to meet you.
1: Sorry it took so long.
14: I hope that all of your listeners want to come out and meet us at Wink Listens on Wednesday.
1: All right. I appreciate it. Emma, thanks.
14: Thank you.
1: All right. Emma Heaton, you can watch her on Wink News, and they got their Wink Listens tour. And that was a lot of fun. And all right. If you want to jump on, we can talk 239-479-5551, our phone number and our text line. Coming up in a little bit, I want to take a look at a couple of things. I know there was a poll done on ESPN regarding the best quarterbacks, and NFL executives put this together. Now, I'm just gonna throw this out here. Chris, I haven't looked at it. I saw it. I didn't actually pull it up yet, but Jalen Hurts was in the lower half of the league, which, I don't know, makes me feel vindicated, because Craig and NFL executives, pretty synonymous, I think, in knowledge of football. So, and I see Martini's listening, and here come all the Eagles. So we'll dive into that a little bit as well.
15: Like red meat.
1: Well, you know what? I saw my boy Jared Goff was what? Ninth? Top 10?
16: It's top 10. Top 10.
1: That's fair. That's fair.
16: Malik Willis, not on the list.
1: Not even on the list?
16: Well, they were only asked to do... We'll get into it. We'll get into it.
1: All right.
16: There would be no reason for him to be on the list. If he were on this list, I'd be very concerned.
1: Okay.
16: Very concerned.
1: All right. We'll do that. Come on a little bit. All right. I have a moment here. We don't have our old quiz music, unfortunately, but I'm gonna quiz you on a couple. I got two quizzes. I'm gonna do one here. I'll do one later.
16: Okay.
1: Baseball quiz.
16: Are these sound like they're designed to make me look bad? But
1: No. I would never make you look bad. That's not my style. But I am going to give you a name of a player in the Home Run Derby tonight, and you're just simply, Chris, going to tell me what team he plays for.
16: Okay, yeah, okay? This is going to make me look bad.
1: There are eight of them.
16: Yeah, I know one.
1: Okay, well, you probably know two. All right, Bryce Harper.
16: Yeah, Phillies.
1: Hometown kid. By the way, I'll give him credit for doing this in front of his home fans. I think that's cool, because a lot of superstars would opt out of this. All right, Kyle Schwarber.
16: Schwarber's... He's with Philly, no?
1: Yeah, he's also with Philly.
16: Yeah, yeah,
1: so
16: okay.
1: We got two...
16: Okay.
1: We got two Phillies in this thing tonight. All right. Gosh, I can't read my writing. is it Ben Rice? Ben Rice.
16: He's a Yankee?
1: Yeah, he's a Yankee.
16: He's been doing a lot for the Yankees since Aaron Judge went down.
1: Mm-hmm. Well, he's going to try and hit some home runs tonight. All right. Junior Caminero.
16: He's a Ray?
1: That's right.
16: That's right.
1: Jordan Walker. National League.
16: National League?
1: Yeah.
16: Brewers.
1: Close. Cardinals. Same region of the country.
16: Right division.
1: All right. How about Wilson Contreras? Two L's in Wilson, by the way.
16: Is he a Cub?
1: No.
16: Who's he with now?
1: He's with the American League. Boston. He's in Boston now.
16: Cool.
1: All right.
16: Boston's playing well, by the way.
1: Oh, yeah. Finished with a bang.
16: 12-game winning streak.
1: Yeah.
16: I think.
1: Yeah.
16: Half game out of the playoffs.
1: Okay. How do you pronounce is it Jack Caglione? I don't even know how to pronounce this guy's name.
16: Royals.
1: Yeah, but that could totally Royals.
16: Yeah.
1: Yeah. All right, here's another toughie. Manitaka Murakami.
16: White Sox?
1: Yes. Yes. That's it. I'd give you an A- on that. Good job.
16: Well, I got 6 out of 8, so technically that's a C.
1: Well, you do
16: not an A-.
1: C's get degrees, Chris.
16: That was my saying. That was my thing.
1: All right. Very good. Very good. You know what? Let's keep rolling. I got time. I got a couple minutes before the break.
16: Let's let another one rip.
1: All right. This is just some more simple quiz here going into the All-Star break. I'm going to give you the six divisions. You're going to tell me who the leader is at the break.
16: Oh, okay. I think I do a good job on this one.
1: All right. Let's start with the AL East.
16: Rays.
1: Rays have a 3-game lead on the Yankees.
16: Yeah.
1: All right. Let's go to the American League Central.
16: I believe the White Sox are top of the division.
1: Tied with Cleveland. But yes.
16: Oh, okay.
1: Yeah.
16: All right.
1: Yeah.
16: I haven't looked in a few days. So Cleveland just swept the Marlins.
1: White Sox, Cleveland. What happened to the Marlins? Red hot and it gets swept by.
16: We thought the All-Star break had already started.
1: Oh, you know what?
16: Classic miscommunication.
1: That can happen. Minnesota 3 games back. All right. The American League West. Who's our leader now?
16: No, the A's have been there for a long time.
1: Not even in the top two right now.
16: No, they're not?
1: No.
16: All right. Who is it?
1: Texas has a 1.5-game lead on Seattle. Who knew?
16: Who knew?
1: All right. National League East.
16: Braves got that.
1: They got that. They got a 2-game lead on Philadelphia and a 4-game lead over your Miami Marlins,
16: mm-hmm.
1: who I think are right at you're in.
16: I think they're the last team in right now.
1: You're in right now, wild card. National League Central. Who's leading there?
16: Oh, that's been a weird division this year. Go Brewers.
1: That is correct. Got a 5-game lead on the Cubs.
16: Yeah.
1: National League West.
16: That's the Dodgers.
1: Dodgers.
16: I believe the Dodgers are the only team above 500 in that division.
1: They have an 11.5-game lead right now over Arizona.
16: It's crazy.
1: So there we have it. Home Run Derby tonight, and then tomorrow the All-Star Game. And
16: Home Run Derby on Netflix tonight.
1: Oh, good to know, because at this point I haven't bothered to think, all right, where do I need to go?
16: Nope. Home Run Derby on Netflix tonight. All-Star Game tomorrow night on Fox Florida.
1: Okay. Good job.
16: And tomorrow's sports schedule on Fox Florida?
1: Yes.
16: You go France, Spain at 3:00? Basically into the All-Star Game festivities.
1: Okay. Well, we can't have any added time now with soccer.
16: Yeah, you can. It's built in here.
1: Okay.
16: It's built in here.
1: Okay.
16: 3:00, All-Star pregame starts at 6:30, so the latest that the soccer would go is 6.
1: Okay. Let's see. Oh, I missed this text. A Purple Pirate said, what's up? Emma, Mrs. Purple Pirate says, hello. Of course, Mrs. Purple Pirate used to be in the news business back in the day. Mickey on a cell. Let's see here. Quick comment on the soccer players. Are they getting bigger and bigger, or is it just my imagination? Go back 10, 15 years ago. Well, I mean, Messi is still a small guy, like 5'7", but then you got, Holland is, he looked like a tight end. What do you think, Chris? Overall, bigger, stronger?
16: I think just generally athletes get bigger, faster, and stronger.
1: Okay.
16: They tend not to go the other way.
1: Yeah.
16: And if they do, then they're not professionals.
1: Okay. Gabe Kaplan's agent checking in is Is Justin Case still on the news locally? There was a, I don't know if he's still in this market. There was a guy, his first name was Justin and his last name was Case. And every time, Justin Case, always reporting on the news. It was funny. Michael Calloway checking in. Hello, Craig, just got off work, ready for this show. What did I miss? Well, you missed Emma. That was fun.
16: Mm-hmm.
1: And then we talked soccer and talked about their weekend. And then Chris's kids ran up the score at a hockey tournament. Tampa Bay still talking about it. All of Tampa.
16: The entire market.
1: Stammer time. Did Craig Sheeman write this? What a joke. What is this? The Eagles. 17th. Jalen Hurts. 17th on this list. Nope. We're gonna look at that in the 4 o'clock hour. Martini. Called grading on a curve. I needed that. Bongo Burt. Home run derby after 10 o'clock. YouTube highlights. That's probably the only way I'm going to see it. The derby's not after 10 o'clock.
16: No, it starts at 8 o'clock tonight.
1: Yeah.
16: And they're changing the format this year. They're going back to the 10 outs.
1: Okay.
16: Remember
1: one round?
16: Wait, hold on.
1: I mean, not one round, but everybody gets 10 outs.
16: I know they're going back to it.
1: Okay.
16: So, okay, hold on. Bip. 20 swings in the first round.
1: Okay.
16: Every swing counts.
1: Oh.
16: Homer, no homer, doesn't matter. You get 20.
1: So you get 20 home runs if you're on fire.
16: You can. You could also get zero.
1: Okay.
16: Round two, you get 15 swings each.
1: All right.
16: Finals, you get 15 swings each.
1: Okay.
16: So it should move a little bit more. You're not going to have guys that tire themselves out in the first round because that was becoming a thing. Remember, guys would like. It was a huge advantage to go second in your matchup because you knew the number you had to get to, and then you could stop.
1: You see a guy out there gassed hitting 14 home runs, and then his next round he'd get like six.
16: Yeah, yeah.
1: Dime Club quarterback. How many quarterbacks ranked ahead of Jalen Hurts have been to a Super Bowl? And it's a much longer text than that, but you get the gist. Well, we'll discuss.
16: I feel like Philadelphia Eagle fan is thinking that we created this list. We didn't do it. We're merely the vessels telling you what NFL executives think about the quarterback position.
1: Here's how I like to look at it. So, Craig, me, I've been saying something for years on this show. Now, we have NFL executives who get paid millions of dollars a year to know this stuff agree with me. That's how I see it.
16: Some of them.
1: That's how I see it.
16: Not Howie Roseman.
1: Howie's going, I got a quarterback problem. I got 21 guys good to go.
16: What is it with the Eagles? Can we go a month without you people not being in the news?
1: I know. I may have some good news for Eagles fans.
16: Ooh.
1: Well, Rory's playing Thursday and Friday. I may have some material Thursday and Friday, or I may not, regarding Rory.
16: What does that mean?
1: Well, I may have something other than the Eagles to talk about.
16: Oh, I got you. On this radio show, Thursday and Friday.
1: Maybe.
16: Unless Rory makes an Eagle.
1: Oh, I see what you did there.
16: You like that?
1: You like that? That was good. Friend of Craig, thoughts on Aaron Rodgers not being at the American Century Championship? He normally is. Now,
16: did you see where he was?
1: Yeah, this is a good reason he wasn't there.
16: Yeah.
1: He was bonding with teammates this weekend. He's
16: playing cowboy.
1: Yeah, they're out in Wild Wild West.
16: Looks like they're in like somewhere in Big Sky Country, Montana.
1: Nice campfire going on, sharing football stories.
16: Riding horses.
1: Yeah. It's receivers and tight ends, right?
16: Looked like him and DK Metcalf were splitting a cigarette. At least I think it was a cigarette.
1: Was it a cigarette?
16: That they had it in their hand for like a picture. It wasn't lit.
1: Can you smoke ayahuasca? How do you consume?
16: I think it's a tea form.
1: Oh.
16: It's like steeped into the tea.
1: Steeped. That's a good word. Bongo Burt. I was meaning I will watch the YouTube highlights after the home run derby. So you're going to watch the derby, then you're going to watch the highlights of the derby?
16: He's not watching the derby. He's going to watch the highlights, I think.
1: Okay. Oh, after 10 o'clock.
16: Yeah,
1: okay.
16: I think.
1: Martini, do I care about the list? No. I care about the Eagles Super Bowl wins? Yes. Eagle fans looking for their angle to get in on me on the continued storyline. Everything's fine as long as...
16: Discussing it because I don't have a dog in the fight one way or the other.
1: I know.
16: I see both sides of the argument.
1: Yeah, I guess. I guess you could look at it that way. I mean, I look at it as NFL experts agree with me. That's how I look at it.
16: NFL executives.
1: Well, they're experts.
16: Some of them probably. Depends what executives were asking.
1: Well, and who's the guy at ESPN that used to be with your Dolphins?
16: Yeah, we asking Mike Tannenbaum?
1: Mike Tannenbaum, no longer an expert.
16: But is Chris Greer asked about this list?
1: No.
16: Because we got to take it with a grain of salt.
1: Right, right. Eagles news better than Cowboys news, Steam Crabs. I do have some Cowboys. We're going to do the Cowboys schedule today.
16: Cowboys got the better quarterback, apparently.
1: Yeah. Yeah. We're going to do the Texas two-step later. We're going to do Houston and Dallas.
16: Oh, I like that.
1: Yeah, I do too.
16: I like that.
1: It's all coming up as we continue here. Craig Schmidt, a company on the Fan, Southwest Florida Sports Authority.
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15: You know what's happening? If you look at the World Cup, it's now 48 countries. It was 32, so it's sort of taken on the model of March Madness. More countries involved. Ghana, surprising. Congo, that's what's fun about this, is you're getting these storylines that you wouldn't normally have.
2: 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Southwest Florida's Sports Authority.
17: A Collier County Coastal Waste and Recycling Facility says it's making major changes after the state cited it for dust violations earlier this year. Wink Investigates reviewed the company's new dust control plan and found neighbors say they're already seeing and feeling a significant improvement. The plant is located on Yall Street in Collier County. People who live in Northwest Cape Coral have questions about a huge police scene in their neighborhood. Wink News cameras were rolling as detectives and crime scene investigators and the medical examiner were at a house on Northwest 23rd Terrace just off Kismet on Saturday. We are following up trying to determine what happened there. Well, this is the week to love Sanibel back. The beach cleanup campaign is asking everyone who visits the beach to pick up at least 10 pieces of litter when you're there, then post a photo on social media with the hashtag #LoveSanibelBack. For Wink News, I'm Lois Tomey. First, fair, everywhere.
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0: in Southwest Florida, weather turns fast. A sunny afternoon can quickly become dangerous lightning, flooding rain, or a tropical system worth watching. Southwest Florida turns to Wink News. With Wink Doppler 3X and the Wink meteorologists, Wink tracks storms closer to home. Before the storm reaches your street, turn to Wink. Wink News. The Weather Authority.
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1: All right, here we go. Roll through the 3 o'clock hour. A couple more texts and a little football news. Tank Bigsby checking in. Does anyone besides Steelers care about Aaron Rodgers anymore? You mean Steelers fans? I'm interested to see how it plays out. And I got to be honest, this offseason, it's been a little less annoying than normal. Like, he disappeared again.
16: Well, he did do the thing again where he waited six. Well, maybe not 6 months, but 3 months to, like, inform us. And there's still a little diva in there.
1: Who dragged on their announcement more, Aaron Rodgers or what LeBron James is doing right now? Probably still Rodgers, actually. That's probably the correct answer to that question.
16: Yeah, still Rodgers.
1: But let me check here. It is July 13th, 3:55. LeBron still doesn't have a team yet, right?
16: Correct.
1: Okay. All right. Have we changed our gut feeling on where he's going? Golden State, Philly, Cleveland, Miami?
16: I'm starting to think Cleveland.
1: Okay. Although, didn't Golden State just hire Vogel as an assistant?
16: Yeah, Frank Vogel, yeah.
1: Wasn't he LeBron's coach in L.A.?
16: Yeah,
1: he won a title?
16: That's who he won a title with the Lakers.
1: I think that's interesting.
16: If it were Ty Lue, I think it'd be interesting.
1: Multiple football guy. Good listening to you guys today. Been busy with grandkids rooting for Schwarber in the home run derby. Hoosier baseball, of course, 55 days till the Irish's first game. Schwarber is a Hoosier. He's the only Hoosier in MLB that I could think of. Raider Mike, that is a soliloquy. That's a book.
16: Sorry to hear it, or congratulations.
1: For what?
16: But I'm not reading all that.
1: Okay. Oh, he's having trouble connecting, trying to call in.
16: Oh.
1: He says no Raider report anyway. And then he's got stuff on the Blazers, et cetera, et cetera. All right, Raider Mike.
16: Blazers.
1: Keep plugging on. The Blazers, don't they have a WNBA team out that way? I can't remember.
16: In Portland?
1: Yeah, I don't know. De Beers, big difference there is LeBron is still one of the top players in the league. Aaron Rodgers is not. All right. So Grumpy says LeBron James is going to the Clippers? You heard it here first. LeBron going to the Clippers.
16: Well, he went Portland Fire.
1: Portland Fire. Okay. He wouldn't have to move if he went to the Clippers, but that's not happening.
16: He's not going to the Clippers.
1: I don't think that's on the radar.
16: He's not going to the Clippers.
1: Yeah. Sources say Craig and Chris.
16: My sources tell me.
1: Confirming.
16: And I'm gonna take the Blazers off the list as well.
1: Yeah.
16: Yeah.
1: Oh, yeah. Santo.
16: The Kawhi's still under investigation, though. That trade still hasn't gone through.
1: He can't sign with Toronto until that gets done. That investigation.
16: This is nuts.
1: It's going to drag on. Santo, you know, Santo is a New York fan. He called LeBron a name. I'm not going to say it on the radio.
16: Yeah, yeah.
1: Happy he never came to the Knicks. And Rolling Thunder, isn't Aaron Rodgers doing a retreat with his wide receivers at tight end? Yeah, that's exactly what we said.
16: Yeah.
1: Yep.
16: Looks like fun. Looks campfire like last night.
1: Wild Wild West. I'll bet they're roasting marshmallows and s'mores.
16: Mm-hmm. Saw a video this weekend, a guy making s'mores, but he didn't use just a regular chocolate bar.
1: Oh.
16: Just.
1: I usually go with Hershey's Big Bar.
16: Yeah, I think that's the standard go-to for everybody. He used a Reese's Peanut Butter Cup, which I thought was just genius.
1: Could be elite. Now, I know the Hershey's bar will melt the appropriate amount.
16: Right.
1: Without making a mess. I imagine the Reese's cup could be a mess.
16: Could be. But you're not really in the s'mores game for the cleanliness of the item, right?
1: You are if you're on my pool deck. Now, if you're out in the woods,
16: yeah.
1: That's a whole different deal. Well, let's see here. Stammer Time says LeBron is coming to Philly.
16: I'd like to see it.
1: It would be intriguing.
16: I would like to see it.
1: Very intriguing. All right, so we have reports that have we seen Aaron Donald at the Rams camp?
16: Yeah, somebody standing on their apartment patio, about 1,000 yards away.
1: With a telescopic lens?
16: He zoomed in, and sure enough, Aaron Donald was there, and Schefter went on McAfee today and said, he asked to work out at the facility. Not signed anything yet, but even Schefter said it looks like he's going to be playing for the Rams this year.
1: Okay.
16: Which we went through the exercise. He's not going to Australia. He's not signing for training camp. Mm-hmm. He's not going to go through all that.
1: Mm-hmm.
16: I don't think he'll want to fly to Australia for the first game.
1: Mm-hmm.
16: I think he signs like Friday when the team is flying back.
1: Yeah.
16: He signs and has a 10-day buildup to their second game.
1: Yeah. I think you're spot on your assessment there. I am in agreement.
16: And also on McAfee today, McAfee was alluding that at Travis and Taylor's wedding last week.
1: Yeah.
16: One Patrick Mahomes was seen on the dance floor.
1: Uh-huh.
16: That knee seems to be doing all right.
1: Oh.
16: Yeah.
1: Okay.
16: Yeah, knee update.
1: Was he doing the sprinkler? Because that's hard on the knee.
16: This is from Pat McAfee. Quote, I know he was injured last year. I don't want to give away too much stuff breaking from the wedding. Mm-hmm. Patrick Mahomes was in the middle of the dance floor.
1: Okay.
16: He's getting there. He's going to play week one.
1: All right. Did you tell me or did I read Pat McAfee when he just signed his new deal? He put $250,000 in a bunch of backpacks and gave it to his boys there on the show.
16: Yeah.
1: That's a cool boss.
16: That's a very cool boss.
1: Bear down with a hot tip. Put chocolate frosting between two graham crackers. Put that in the refrigerator uncovered for about an hour. Awesome treat. Better than store-bought cookies.
16: Hmm.
1: Are you still putting the marshmallow in there or no? Because that's technically the s'more. All right, we're going to do some one loss. We're doing the Texas two-step. We're doing the Houston Texans and the Dallas Cowboys. And we're going to look at this executive list that NFL executives that agree with Craig Sheeman on the proper placement of Jalen. We got 32 quarterbacks.
16: No. So the execs were asked to rank their top 10.
1: Oh, okay.
16: So from that list of 10, I believe we got 19 names.
1: Okay.
16: That were listed.
1: Oh, this is even worse than I thought. He's 17th out of 19th and didn't make anybody's top 10 probably.
16: No, he made people's top 10. Maybe. That's why he's included on this list.
1: Yeah. Okay. I see where you're going.
16: Yeah, where I'm going.
1: Okay. Wow. Sounds like he was near the bottom of all of them, though. Okay. Here we go. Philly fan, get it dialed up. 239-479-5551. The 4 o'clock hour is upon us. Craig Sheeman and company on The Fan, Southwest Florida Sports Authority.
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4: I'm Dan Patrick, and this is Above the Noise. The NBA is reality TV, or at least pretty close to it. Every offseason seems to reinforce that reputation. And basketball's only part of the attraction. Fans follow who's dating who, which stars are taking subtle shots at one another, the latest trade request, every rumor that surfaces between the seasons. The league never really goes into hibernation. Now, it's reported a fallout between former Heat teammates Tyler Hero and Bam Adebayo. Miami moved on from Hero in the offseason. Well, reports of a public altercation have only added another layer to an offseason already filled with headlines. Now, not every rumor proves to be true, but the conversation itself fuels interest. The truth is, the NBA has mastered both, between on the court as well as off, so much so, it's become nearly impossible to look away, even when there isn't a single game on the schedule. And I haven't even mentioned LeBron. I'm Dan Patrick, and this is Above the Noise. 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
2: Here we go, 4 o'clock hour. Whew, we are late. Sorry about that. Here we go, 4 o'clock hour. On the Craig Sheeman Radio Network, on the Fan, Southwest Florida Sports Authority, 94.1 FM, 103.3 FM, if you're heading north to Charlotte County, 105.9, heading to Collier County. 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Phone number and text line, 239-479-5551. All right, let's let the Jalen Hurts besmirching begin. Later on this hour, we are going to do win-loss totals for the Houston Texans and the Dallas Cowboys, the old Texas two-step today. But first, now, Chris, I saw the story. I did not click it on, so I may have to rely on you here. Can you have it pulled up?
3: I got it pulled up, yep.
2: So NFL executives rank quarterbacks. They put together their own top 10?
3: Yeah, ESPN surveyed league executives, coaches, and scouts to help rank the top 10 players at 11 different positions. This is the quarterback list. Voters gave their own top 10 players at a position. ESPN then compiled the results and ranked candidates based on the number of top 10 votes.
2: Okay. How do you want to do this? You want to roll down the list or one through whatever?
3: Yeah, we can start at the top.
2: All right. I think I did hear. Normally, we would just start with Patrick Mahomes, but I think this year they...
3: There was a swap. Yep. Last year it was Mahomes 1, Allen 2. This year it's Allen 1, Patrick Mahomes 2.
2: I don't have a problem with that. All right.
3: Then at 3, It's Matthew Stafford.
2: Mm-hmm. Okay.
3: Number 4, Joe Burrow.
2: Okay.
3: He's down from 3 last year.
2: Look, we all know Joe Burrow has talent. We got to see more of it. But yeah, okay. All right.
3: And all of those guys were listed. Four guys were listed on all 70.
2: Everybody's top 4.
3: Everybody's top 10. They were in everybody's top 10.
2: I got you.
3: Like Stafford's lowest ranking was 6.
2: Okay.
3: Burrow's lowest ranking was 6.
2: So they did 70 executives, huh?
3: Couple executives, scouts, and coaches.
2: Okay.
3: Number 5 is Lamar Jackson. Whose highest rank was 1 and whose lowest rank was unranked.
2: Somebody left him off.
3: Yeah.
2: It seems like with Lamar, it feels like on the downside, yes? Like 2 years ago, MVP, and like right?
3: Public perception. Yeah, he had a down year last year compared to the year before.
2: Yeah.
3: But, yeah, I don't think... any less of him now.
2: Right.
3: Number 6 on the list is... Dak Prescott.
2: That seems woefully high. By the way, he's jacked. Have you seen social media pictures of him lately?
3: Yeah, he's huge.
2: He's put on about 15 pounds of
3: muscle.
2: He was
3: at the UFC event, wasn't he?
2: It might have been.
3: I think that's where I saw the pictures from.
2: Yeah.
3: Number 7, ESPN's list of the top 10 quarterbacks. Justin Herbert, number 7.
2: Okay.
3: Highest ranking 5, lowest ranking unranked.
2: Wow. Okay.
3: Number 8 is Drake May. Number 9 is Jared Goff. And number 10, rounding out the top 10, Caleb Williams.
2: Okay.
3: From the Chicago Bears.
2: You know, at first it feels a little high at this point, but also a lot of the executives, they know what they see. And I think Caleb Williams, everybody's just kind of drooling and go, whoa, if this guy gets together, he could be like, he could be like Josh Allen.
3: Now, Jeremy Fowler from ESPN, he noted that quarterbacks 10 through 13 were incredibly close. That's what he tweeted out this morning. I don't know what that means, but it says that they were close. So we know Caleb Williams was at 10. Super Bowl MVP Sam Darnold is at number 11.
2: There you go. Never Skunk says what? Sam Darnold, not top 5?
3: No. Number 11. Jaden Daniels is number 12.
2: Okay.
3: And Jordan Love

0: is number 13.
1: Okay.
0: Number 14 is Brock Purdy.
1: Okay, you know, I think that's high.
0: Number 15 is Baker.
1: Bakes! Oh, Bakes trying to get a new deal, and everybody thinks he's just mid-tier.
0: 16 is Trevor Lawrence.
1: Okay.
0: 17, Jalen Hurts.
1: I was jotting those down. Could you repeat that for me? 17th was who?
0: Jalen Hurts.
1: Oh, the Philadelphia quarterback.
0: Yeah, yeah. Then 18 is Bo Nix, 19 is Daniel Jones, and 20 is C.J. Stroud. And those were the only 20 names, I guess, that were listed on the top 10 ballots.
1: So Jalen Hurts in the Bo Nix, Daniel Jones, C.J. Stroud strata.
0: Well, he actually has it broken into tiers. I'm assuming that's based off of the ranking points, and he has Trevor Lawrence and Jalen Hurts in the same tier.
1: Okay.
0: And then the bottom three, Nix, Jones, and Stroud, are on the bottom tier here.
1: By the way, how do we feel about Trevor Lawrence and Jalen Hurts, basically the same?
0: I know how I feel about that. How do you feel about that?
1: I don't even think I could do Jalen Hurts like that.
0: Okay.
1: He's better than... Yes? He's better than Trevor Lawrence?
0: Yeah,
1: I think... Now, Trevor had a good year last year, but that's the first time he's had a good year.
0: Yeah.
1: Yeah.
0: If Trevor does that again this year, then yeah, he'll inch up this list.
1: Baker's just stuck in this mid-tier for his... This is what he is.
0: It's exactly who he is. He's the 15th best quarterback.
1: You can't get $55 million a year if you're the 15th best quarter. I'm sorry. You can't.
0: That's been my take on it the whole time. Although if the cap goes up $30 million a year, do we really care? Like, percentage of the cap wise, 55 is more like 45 two years ago?
1: Yeah.
0: Okay, that's more palatable.
1: Can I point out that only one quarterback in this top 10 has a ring?
0: No.
1: Stafford's the only one that's won.
0: Patrick Mahomes has one.
1: I overlooked. Okay, two. Two of the eight. Josh hasn't. Joe Burrow has lost one. Lamar hasn't. Dak doesn't have one. Herbert certainly doesn't have one. Drake May just lost one. Goff is lost one. Caleb Williams hasn't been.
0: Yeah.
1: Even the next bunch. Sam Darnold just won one at 11. Jaden Daniels, no. Jordan Love, no. Brock Purdy, no, but he's been to one.
0: Well, I mean, how many active quarterbacks have a ring?
1: Let's think about that. Let's see. Aaron Rodgers, who didn't make this list. Matthew Stafford.
0: Darnold Mahomes.
1: Darnold and Mahomes.
0: Flacco's a backup. He's got one, though.
1: Yeah.
0: Yeah, just there just aren't a lot of starters that have the resume already built up.
1: Oh, well, Jalen Hurts has one.
0: not top 10.
1: No,
0: we were saying, you were saying top 10.
1: I was talking about the next batch, too, and we're a little light on the rings as well. Sam Darnold and Jalen Hurts in the next batch. Huh. Very interesting. I
0: think that's disrespectful to Jalen Hurts.
1: 17?
0: Yeah. Yeah.
1: But if you really look at the way the list is putting together, it's really a top 10 list. And
0: Right.
1: We got, you know, 10 more guys that
0: if they rank
1: fit somewhere.
0: If they rank the top 15, he's probably in more of the top 15 list, which bumps him up higher on this list.
1: I would think that would be the case. Because I'm fair and balanced. I can do that. All right. Still no word on Baker's contract, though. Where camp is in like a week and a couple days.
0: That's
1: not getting done. Or do you think all of a sudden there's some big announcement the day before? Like the two sides have come together and they've come to an accord.
0: I don't think that happens.
1: I'm not feeling it.
0: I don't think it happens.
1: I think now it's advantageous for the Bucks to drag it out.
0: Unless it's not. Well, I hate to ride the fence like that, but...
1: The only way it wouldn't be, Chris, is if Baker came out and had an MVP season this year and they go deep into the playoffs. Then they're screwed because then they're going to have to pay him a lot.
0: Yeah, I mean, and if you're the Bucks, but the NFC is loaded this year.
1: Yeah.
0: I don't think they're a legitimate contender to win the conference, but you are a legitimate contender to win your division, which comes with the home playoff game.
1: Yeah.
0: If they are in, you know, if it looks like early on in the year, or even halfway through the year, that they're going to win the division or they're going to be competing for it,
1: yeah.
0: Do distractions start to come in when every week Baker gets asked at the podium about a new deal?
1: Right. Oh, yeah, that could get, like, that could get irritating.
0: Do you want to avoid that if you're the Bucks over a few million bucks a year?
1: I would even say if I'm Baker, I would say about the second time that question comes up, because guys, I get it. Thanks for asking. I'm just not talking about it anymore. We're done.
0: Okay.
1: Yeah, I think that's the approach to take.
0: Yeah, but
1: you want it out there.
0: You know, reporters, they're going to continue to ask, I would think.
1: That's right.
0: Or NFL Live will talk about it here and there.
1: Yes.
0: By the way, Adam Schefter signed a multi-year extension with ESPN today.
1: Really?
0: Yeah.
1: Good for him. Good for him. Because they're letting a lot of people go, but they're signing him. That's good. Anti-Jameis Bucks fan, before you start the Texas two-step, I'm sure Rick has got some ZZ Top for our comeback music. That would be great. Well, first of all, Chris is here, not Rick. And
0: Rick's here. He's just not in this studio.
1: You know, he is here, actually.
0: Yeah, Rick's over in another studio right now.
1: Yeah. Carolina Cat, Bryce Young not tall enough to reach the bottom tier. Shaking my head. Uga, I'm a little hesitant to throw Jaden Daniels that high. We all saw what he did his rookie year, and then last year injuries and won the season. He's got to have a good year this year. At least a lot of people are going to be keeping their eye on him. Never skunked. Who has the most wins the last 2 years? That'd be Sam Darnold. I don't even have to look that up.
0: Mm-hmm.
1: Ray, Sam Darnold. It's too low. Drake May too high. Hurts doesn't belong on this list. This is from 302. What area code's 302?
0: I'll look it up.
1: Watch what happens this season with AJ Brown out. Who's their number one receiver? Dante Smith.
0: Delaware
1: checking in. Okay. All right. Well, interesting.
0: Serves list. All of Delaware.
1: Yeah, you know, Delaware. Delaware, not too big. Kind of a tiny little state. All right. So here's what I want to do. I'm going to take a break just a skosh early.
0: Is there any other NFL stuff that we missed?
1: Oh, Stephon Diggs says, he's a free agent, by the way.
0: Oh, yeah. Yeah.
1: He says, hey, I may not be a number one, but somebody needs to sign me because I name a better number two than me.
0: I
1: thought that was weird.
0: I did name a number.
1: Oh, you have a list of number twos that are better?
0: Well, you tell me where Stephon Diggs fits in this list. Right. Is Stephon Diggs better than George Pickens?
1: No.
0: Is Stephon Diggs better than Devontae Adams?
1: No.
0: Is Stephon Diggs better than T. Higgins?
1: No.
0: Is Stephon Diggs better than Jordan Addison?
1: No.
0: Is Stephon Diggs better than either Jalen Waddle or Cortland Sutton, depending on who's the one and who's the two in Denver?
1: No.
0: Okay, so he's at best the sixth best number two receiver in the NFL.
1: Which puts him at 38th in the NFL overall.
0: Well, he'd be wide receiver one in Miami.
1: Oh, okay.
0: You know, but yeah, he's not.
1: Yeah.
0: He's not. He's not.
1: And the Seahawks have been sold finally.
0: Yeah.
1: To a minority owner of the 49ers for $9.6 billion. That's a record. That's pretty good.
0: Very good.
1: How do you finance that? You get a good rate?
0: Use a credit card.
1: Do you have to get loan approval from the bank? You put 10% down? Hey, how much cash you have to put down?
0: How would that even work? I have no clue.
1: It's got to be a cash deal, right? I don't know.
0: No.
1: No? Well, somebody's stroking a check somewhere, like a bank.
0: The bank will.
1: Yeah. So do you have to put 20% down? What's that housing insurance you pay if you don't put 20% down? The mortgage insurance.
0: Yeah, I don't know how that would work. It can't just be like a bank wire, right?
1: It might be. I mean, nobody's showing up with a suitcase full of...
0: No, it's not done in cash.
1: I don't know.
0: Nobody's got... Well, I shouldn't say nobody.
1: Is there even $10 billion printed up in the
0: You can have that much money and not have that much money,
1: Correct. You gotta be you're not liquid, as they say.
0: Yeah, I don't know how that works. It'd be a fascinating documentary.
1: Yeah.
0: The you know, the sale of the Seahawks.
1: That would be cool.
0: That'd be cool.
1: Be behind the scenes in the closing meetings when the documents are signed. Cool, actually,
0: yeah.
1: I would watch that.
0: Yeah.
1: Absolutely. All right. Win-loss, Texas two-step. Houston Texans, Dallas Cowboys coming up next. 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

0: On the 4 o'clock hour on a Monday, we're doing some win-loss NFL. We're doing the Texas two-step. Houston and Dallas today. Let's get at it because we got to squeeze this in. Then we got trivia coming up based on an actor of movies that Chris has never seen. All right, so let's...
1: Oh, good.
0: It's Harrison Ford's birthday.
1: I've seen Harrison Ford movies.
0: Have you? Okay. All right, so Houston. They start out at home against Buffalo. We've already done this game. We actually gave Houston the win here. Still feel good about it?
1: I feel great about it. Okay. Even I feel better now than I did when we did the Bills.
0: Really? Okay.
1: Yeah.
0: Okay, good. Houston game two, the second week there at home again. Cincinnati. Did we do Cincinnati?
1: We did.
0: We did.
1: I think we did Cincinnati.
0: No, I have no Cincinnati. So let's call it. Cincinnati usually starts out good or bad.
1: Bad.
0: Oh, we did do the Bengals.
1: My bad.
0: We had the Bengals losing.
1: Okay.
0: So Houston 2-0. Glad I saw that.
1: That'd be a really impressive 2-0 start.
0: Yeah.
1: That'd be big time.
0: People saw CJ Stroud getting a new contract out of this.
1: Big time.
0: All right. Week three there at Indy. I think they're 3-0, Chris.
1: I do too.
0: Okay. All right. Next at home against the Cowboys, who we're doing next.
1: What will NRG Stadium be like this day? Will this be a Texans home game, or will this be a neutral site game?
0: No.
1: Cowboys in Dallas? Or in Texas, I mean?
0: They won't give up their seats.
1: Okay.
0: They're fanatical.
1: Okay. I'm asking the question.
0: Yeah. Okay. So 4-0, Chris? No, you know what? They get tripped up here.
1: Okay.
0: They're not good enough to be 4-0.
1: I'm good with that.
0: Okay. Then they are at Tennessee with another win. Then they are in Europe against Jacksonville, London.
1: We did Jacksonville.
0: We already did this, and we gave Jacksonville the win in this one.
1: Love it.
0: So let me just double check. Yeah. So that's a loss. Then they come home from that trip, and they take on the New York Football Giants. It's at home. It's in Houston. They should win that game.
1: Mm-hmm. I think we've picked the Giants probably 6 times.
0: Yeah.
1: I don't think we've given them a win yet.
0: Oh, that's going to be really easy to do their schedule then. Okay, then they get the bye week 8. That's a nice place, kind of in the middle. After the bye, they go out west and they take on the L.A. Chargers with Justin Herbert, the 7th best quarterback in the NFL, according to NFL executives. We gotta get the Chargers some wins here.
1: I'm leaning the Chargers here.
0: Okay, I'm definitely leaning
1: Chargers. Yeah, I'm leaning the Chargers here.
0: After that, they stay on the road. They zigzag across the country, and they are at Cleveland. Now, this is going to be mid-November, week 10, at Cleveland.
1: It's normally the time you get that first really crappy weather game of the year, like where it's not snowing yet, but it's just that constant gray, misty, cold rain.
0: And do we have a motivated Deshaun Watson against his former team in this game?
1: Didn't even think of that
0: Hot
1: angle.
0: Hot take.
1: I like everything you're saying, but I'm not picking... I don't know how the Browns score against the Texans defense.
0: Now,
1: you know, they could maybe scratch out 13 points.
0: So Houston wins this one. I'm with you on that. Then Thursday night against the Colts. This is a home game for Houston. Man, are we racking up this many wins? Okay. It's a short week, but it's at home, so I think Houston.
1: I'm with you.
0: All right, then they have a game against Baltimore.
1: Loss.
0: Yes, even though it's home, yes. Then Sunday Night Football at Pittsburgh. Houston at Pittsburgh. This could be a punch-in-the-mouth game. Defense, maybe.
1: Wasn't this the wild card round game last year?
0: Oh.
1: Wasn't it Houston at Pittsburgh?
0: Yeah, I think it was.
1: Yeah, well, good. I'm good with Houston.
0: Okay. Then they're at Washington. Let me approach this from a different. Let me tell you the last 5 games because right now we got them at 1, 2, 3. Hold on.
1: I think they're really good.
0: 3, 4, 5, 6, 7. They got 8 wins already with 5 to go. They're at Washington. They got Jacksonville. They're at Philly. They got at Green Bay and Tennessee.
1: We've picked the Jacksonville game.
0: Oh, that's right.
1: So what do we have them doing week 15, Jacksonville?
0: That one we had Jacksonville winning.
1: Okay, so there's one of the losses.
0: Oh, hold on, hold on. I can't read my own writing. Jacksonville lost. That's a win. I think we had them splitting the.
1: All right, that makes sense. I'm happy with that.
0: All right, we still have. We go back a week here. We haven't done at Washington. My gut feeling actually tells me Washington ekes one out. I don't know why.
1: You think that? Okay.
0: I don't know.
1: I'm good with that.
0: Okay.
1: I'm good with that.
0: So then we'll beat Jacksonville the next week. Then they got a Christmas Eve game at Philly. That's a Philly win.
1: That's a Philly win, yeah. Yeah.
0: Following week, Monday Night Football at Green Bay. That's a loss.
1: I like Green Bay.
0: Yes. And let me just double. Yeah, that's how we picked it earlier. And then they close it out against Tennessee at home. I'm fine.
1: I feel good about a win there.
0: 1, 2, 3, 4, 5. 6, 7, 8, 9, 10, 10 and 7, Houston. I'm fine with that.
1: Yeah, okay.
0: 11 and 6, 10 and 7. I'm fine with that.
1: When we started this in my brain, I was saying this is an 11 win team.
0: Okay. All right.
1: But 10 is fine.
0: What does Vegas have?
1: I'm pulling it up right now.
0: Yeah. Let's see here.
1: Houston is at 9.5.
0: 9.5, and we came in at 10.
1: They're at 9.5.
0: I like it. I like it. We're very good.
1: Yeah, I like the over there.
0: Hall of Famer Display Seahawks fan says, what do you mean you could have done Sam Neill movies? The guy from Jurassic Park.
1: Yeah, I saw that.
0: 75 years old, I think.
1: Also in...
0: He's one of those actors.
1: Yeah.
0: I've seen him around. All right, let's fire off the Dallas Cowboys. How about them Cowboys?
1: All right, let me get their schedule pulled up.
0: All right. They start the season on Sunday Night Football at the New York Giants. I think that's a win. This is as healthy, should be as healthy as the Giants are going to be, I think. Give me Dallas.
1: Okay.
0: Then Dallas hosts Washington for their home opener. These division games in the NFC East are tough.
1: Yeah.
0: Like you got to think these through a little bit.
1: I view Washington and Dallas similarly.
0: Uh-huh.
1: And I hate to do this, but it feels like when you get close divisional teams, you just kind of end up splitting them.
0: Yeah. All right, since they're at home, you want to give this one to Dallas?
1: I do.
0: Throw them a bone, the 2-0.
1: Yeah, I do.
0: And Dallas Talk Radio is losing their minds, 2-0.
1: Wrong.
0: All excited.
1: Wrong. No. America Talk Radio is losing their minds.
0: All right. Then they've got Baltimore.
1: Loss.
0: And it's at home, but yeah. I like, yeah. Then they are at, Houston. We already picked that. They win that game.
1: Ooh, they do.
0: Well, that's how we picked it.
1: Wow. Okay.
0: Then they got Thursday night against Baker Mayfield and the Bucks. Hold on, we did this game. That is a Bucks loss, Cowboys win. I know.
1: 4-1, Dallas Cowboys going to Lambeau Field for Sunday Night Football. Cha-ching!
0: Without Micah for the
1: week six. This might be the game actually that he makes his return.
0: All right, I think I like Green Bay in this game.
1: I like Green Bay in this game.
0: Okay, so it's a loss for Dallas?
1: Yeah.
0: Then they follow that Monday night at Philly. I feel like that's a loss. Now we're skidding. Now talk radio is going, whoa, what's wrong with the Cowboys?
1: Yep, loss.
0: Then they come home and they take on Arizona and they get the get right game.
1: Lovely bounce back spot in the Emmett Smith Bowl.
0: Yeah. Then they're at Indy, taking on the Colts. I feel like this is one of those weird games that the Colts are going to be fired up on their home field. Dallas is in town. The crowd is amped. Not feeling it?
1: I'm not really high on Indy.
0: All right.
1: Maybe I'm wrong on that. Maybe that's not fair of me.
0: Danny Dimes in midseason form at this point.
1: If he's still on the field. Oh, you know what?
0: I feel this is an upset.
1: Go for it. Okay. Go for it.
0: All right. And then they come home and they take on San Francisco. How are we feeling? I don't know what to do with San Francisco. It's at home.
1: I feel like you got to give it to Dallas.
0: I think so. I think
1: and
0: so.
1: And I don't feel confident at all about that.
0: I don't either. And the following week is Tennessee, so they'll win that.
1: Yep.
0: Thanksgiving, they got Philly. Are we splitting with Philly, or are we getting swept by Philly?
1: No, we're not splitting with Philly.
0: We're getting swept.
1: Yeah.
0: I'm with you on that.
1: Yeah.
0: After Philly on Thanksgiving, at Seattle. That's another L column.
1: Yeah, sorry.
0: Okay.
1: Late bye for the Cowboys. Week 14 bye.
0: Week 14 bye. Yeah, absolutely. All right, they close it out. Let's see. At Rams. I think that's another loss.
1: Well, we picked the Rams. Did we not?
0: Yes, we did. We gave them a win against Dallas. Okay.
1: The Rams got a win.
0: The Rams
1: won. Gotcha.
0: Then after that, they're... Sunday night football against Jacksonville. It's a home game. I feel like the Cowboys will win that game.
1: We picked Jacksonville's already.
0: Good memory. And we gave the Cowboys the win. Then they got home against the Giants and then at Washington, their last two.
1: Have them go 1-1.
0: All right, let's see. They beat the Giants in week one.
1: They beat the Commanders in week two.
0: So they lose both of these games?
1: No. Go 1-1 in these two games. I don't.
0: Okay.
1: I would say give them the win against the Giants. And
0: they lose the finale at Washington.
1: Yeah.
0: 1, 2, 3, 4, 5, 6, 7, 8, 9, 10, and 7.
1: Vegas.
0: I'll bet Vegas 8.5. What's Vegas got them at?
1: 9.5.
0: We are right on it. Now, there are a couple stretches that got my attention on the Cowboys' schedule.
1: Yeah, there are.
0: Like a boatload of home games in a row. The national TV slate. They go Thanksgiving the following Thursday night, then the bye. Then they got a Sunday night game in there.
1: The game at the Rams coming off the bye is a 425 game. That's your nationally televised game.
0: It's going to be a lot of TV.
1: With Tony Romo and Jim.
0: Jim. What a schedule.
1: These two stretches are really tough. So
0: we got three home games with San Fran, Tennessee, and Philly in a row.
1: Weeks 3 through 7, Dallas has Baltimore at Houston, Tampa at Green Bay, at Philly. That's a really tough stretch.
0: Yeah.
1: You think that's like the toughest stretch of their schedule until you get to weeks 12, 13, and 15, bye week in week 14, where it's home for the Eagles, at Seattle, at the Rams.
0: Well, I like us starting about at 4-1 and everybody all a Twitter with the Cowboy talk.
1: That's what's, well, 4-1 start would be really, really good.
0: Yeah, it would. Live is fake. Dallas is going to win the NFC East. Philadelphia isn't going to be that good.
1: I'd love to know why you have that opinion.
0: Even I can't go there.
1: No, I'm serious.
0: Yeah.
1: Other than I'm a Cowboys fan.
0: Yeah.
1: If you're just a Cowboys fan, then, you know, rock it. Whatever.
0: That's true. Boobies reminding us that... Hunt for Red October. That was Sam Neill was in that. Yeah, he was.
1: Never saw it.
0: Oh, great movie. You'll like it.
1: Tom Cruise?
0: No. Alec Baldwin, Sean Connery. Yeah.
1: Mm.
0: Alec Baldwin played Jack Ryan.
1: Oh, really?
0: This is before Tom Cruise. Yeah.
1: Yeah.
0: It's a good movie.
1: Oh, that's why I saw it. Tom Cruise.
0: It was a submarine. Yeah.
1: Gotcha.
0: Yeah. Okay. Your thought process was not askew.
1: Okay.
0: And then Neil played Sean Connery's first mate there on the sub, speaking with a Russian accent. I would like to see Montana. That's where he wanted to go. That was his dream, to escape to the U.S. and go see Montana.
1: Big sky country.
0: Big sky country. Okay. Good exercise. We got 1, 2, 3, 4, 5, 6, 7, 8, 9, 10, 11, 12, 13 teams done already, Chris. This time last week, we had like two, it seemed like.
1: We're getting it done.
0: Yeah, that's what we do here. We get work done. All right, Game Day Men's Health Trivia. 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This day, July 13th, first of all, it is National French Fry Day. That's always a good day.
1: Big fan.
0: Are you really? Because instead of getting fries, you'll get a side order of cheeseburger.
1: That's at McDonald's. I don't like the McDonald's fry. I don't like fast food fries.
0: Okay.
1: But like bar fries that are actually crispy, love them.
0: Okay. It is.
1: I had poutine Saturday.
0: Did you?
1: I did.
0: Nice. Yeah. Nice. On this day in 1919, Red Sox pitcher Carl Mays walked off the mound blaming his teammates for sucking, lack of support on the field. He just left.
1: Strong play.
0: Surprised that doesn't happen more often. 1934, Babe Ruth hit his 700th home run. 1937, Krispy Kreme Donuts founded. That's a glorious day.
1: They're good.
0: 1994, Tanya Harding's ex-husband, Jeff Galluli, was jailed for the Nancy Kerrigan attack.
1: He attacked her?
0: Yeah.
1: I know.
0: Birthdays today.
1: It's kind of a big moment.
0: Yeah, it was.
1: You see the video once every 4 years.
0: Sure.
1: We got a documentary on that,
0: well,
1: did we not?
0: It happened in real life when you were 4, so it's iffy at best if you are up to speed or not. I'm glad you are on this particular story. Birthdays on this day in 1940. Patrick Stewart, excellent actor. Liked him in the Star Trek stuff. Harrison Ford, born in 1942. He's 84. Indiana Jones is 84 years old. Tony Kornheiser.
1: The old Indiana Jones.
0: Yeah. Yeah.
1: Not Shia LaBeouf.
0: Not Shia. Tony Kornheiser still going at it. 1948, which would make him 78 years old, still working?
1: Yeah. Is he still doing the newspaper thing, or does he just do PTI?
0: I think he just does PTI.
1: Yeah, I would. That's smart by him.
0: George Steinbrenner died on this day in 2010. Anyway, we're going to do Harrison Ford trivia. When I put this together, I did not know if Chris has seen Indiana Jones movies.
1: I haven't.
0: That was my assumption, so I have tailored the questions thusly, so that the show will not get bogged down.
1: Great.
0: We got raised tickets for late July. If you can't make it up to Tampa, feel free to play for fun.
1: Tickets to the Rays White Sox game. That's a matchup of division leaders at the All-Star break. And 4 tickets to the Friday, July 31st game.
0: Okay. Winnie caller 9. By the way, Toothbrush just sent me a picture of his dog. It's his dog Kayla's 10th birthday.
1: Oh.
0: All right. Love it. Love it.
1: Get her something good for dinner.
0: Yeah.
1: Get her
0: let her have some steak tonight.
1: Yeah, there we go. Just you don't need to season it all the way, you know?
0: Yeah. Yeah. All right. Michael Calloway has informed me that his Publix sells Krispy Kreme. I think they all do, because mine does too. In fact, I was eyeing them last night. My wife
1: said. What do you mean?
0: They sell boxed Krispy Kreme brand donuts. Now they're not fresh off the oven.
1: That's what makes the Krispy Kreme donuts so elite is the warmth.
0: I know.
1: A room temp Krispy Kreme. It's fine.
0: Yeah.
1: It's a donut.
0: Right.
1: But it's nothing crazy, you know?
0: I hear you. All right. We need caller 9. Either you get the race tickets or you can play for just fun. We're going to do Harrison Ford trivia. This is an actor we can all get behind. Everybody knows. Everybody knows who he is. So let's do it. Caller 9, 239-479. 5551 239-479 5551 Game Day Men's Health Trivia. 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
3: 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More countries involved. Ghana, surprising. Congo. That's what's fun about this is you're getting these storylines that you wouldn't normally have.
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4: A driver died on I-75 today in Lee County. The single vehicle crash happened at mile marker 128 near Alico Road. The car collided with a metal pole supporting a large interstate road sign. Florida Highway Patrol is looking into what caused the driver to lose control. The Florida Department of Environmental Protection is investigating a huge sewage spill in LaBelle. A mainline break leaked as much as 450,000 gallons of sewage into a Hendry County creek that leads to the Caloosahatchee. Neighbors tell Wink News the smell was horrible. 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
0: 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We've just discovered our phones are down.
1: Whoops.
0: So no caller nine here.
1: Sorry about that.
0: I called on my cell phone. I got like three beeps and then dead air. So, I wonder how long they've been down. I'm just going to fire some questions at Chris then.
1: Somebody's calling in now.
0: What is going on?
1: Oh, you want to take them?
0: I don't want to do a cold. Let's just
1: we're going to roll.
0: Harrison Ford's birthday, Harrison Ford trivia. What was his character in Star Wars?
1: Han Solo.
0: Correct. What was his character
1: in... Oh, hold on. That was a ding. That was a ding.
0: All right, Chris, what was his character in the Indiana Jones series?
1: Indiana Jones.
0: That was supposed to be for you in case you didn't see the movie. What role did he play in the movie Air Force One?
1: The President That's of correct. The United States of America. Good movie.
0: Yeah, it was.
1: Good movie. What? Russian hijackers.
0: What character did he play in the Patriot Games and Clear and Present Danger? We just talked about him a moment ago.
1: Jack Ryan.
0: Jack Ryan is correct. Harrison Ford plays Dodgers executive Branch Rickey in the movie 42. What is this movie about?
1: Jackie Robinson That's breaking correct. The color barrier in Major League Baseball.
0: In what movie does Harrison Ford play a fugitive framed for his wife's murder?
1: Say it again?
0: In what movie does Harrison Ford play a fugitive framed for his wife's murder?
1: Gone with the Wind.
0: Actually, the name of the movie is called Fugitive. I tried to do another layup there, but you weren't following
1: I've
0: my
1: never mind. Heard of that movie. But I think
0: Tommy Lee Jones is in there.
1: Gone with the Wind would be a good title for that movie.
0: He's old, but he's not old enough to be in that movie. What movie does Harrison have a cameo where he fires news anchor Ron Burgundy?
1: Let's go with Anchorman 2.
0: That is correct. And his wife was the TV star of Ally McBeal. Who is his wife?
1: Ally McBeal?
0: Calista Flockhart. All right. You did all right.
1: Her name was Ally McBeal, though, in the show.
0: In the show, that's correct.
1: I thought that's what you were asking me.
0: No. I wasn't doing that.
1: Well, yes. That wouldn't have been the easiest question of the quiz.
0: Perhaps. Perhaps. So, Harrison Ford, you know, he flies airplanes, too.
1: Does he?
0: Yeah. Yeah. He's wrecked twice. He's crashed twice. One of them was next to the building I was working in Santa Monica when I was doing radio out there, and he crashed it on the golf course. Walked away, limped away.
1: Yeah, good for him.
0: But in true Indiana Jones style, he survived.
1: Did his instructor jump out of the plane at 6,000 feet and he had to land it solo?
0: I believe he was solo. And no jumping out. That was Friday's story, by the way. That actually happened.
1: Argentina.
0: See, we can talk more than just soccer in Argentina. We're good. All right. Thank you to Game Day Men's Health, Game Day Men's Health in Bonita Springs. Check out their website at gamedaymenshealth.com. Halftime Hero says, I knew all of those.
1: Look at you, Halftime Hero.
0: And he even threw in the quote, get off my plane. Not from his planes that he crashed.
1: No, that's
0: but
1: from Air Force One.
0: Get off my plane. That plane crashed too.
1: Did it?
0: Yeah, didn't it? Didn't it fall apart and crash? And
1: no. Oh, did they have to jump out?
0: I think that
1: it might have had to jump.
0: It's been a while since I've seen it, and it was good.
1: It's been a while.
0: I'm sure Hall of Famer Display Seahawks fan will tell us actually if we're right or wrong on that.
1: Surprised Martini hasn't texted in a story about him and Harrison Ford hanging out one time.
0: I'm surprised. This is where Martini will text us, hey, I was on Air Force One once. Yeah. I have been on in Air Force One. The one that's in the Reagan Library that Ronald Reagan flew. Obviously, they've upgraded it like twice since then. But yeah, took a tour. That was awesome.
1: Hmm.
0: Yeah. Let's see here. Chris needs to watch The Fugitive. It's a great movie. That's from Paratrooper.
1: It sounds like it.
0: Yeah. Tommy Lee Jones is chasing him, and he's the fugitive. And yeah, it's a good movie. All right.
1: I saw a quote from Jim Carrey talking about a movie he did with Tommy Lee Jones and that Tommy was not the nicest to him.
0: I have heard, I wonder what movie they did together. I'm trying to think of that.
1: I don't know.
0: I have heard that.
1: Batman?
0: From numerous people.
1: Batman.
0: Was Jim Carrey the Joker?
1: He was the Joker and Tommy Lee was Two-Face.
0: Yeah.
1: I think.
0: You might be right. Good. Now, good pull by
1: yeah,
0: you.
1: Yeah, yeah. That was just off the cuff right there.
0: Yeah. Yeah, I heard he's not the nicest method actor, if you will. I don't know.
1: He's a method actor?
0: Maybe.
1: Who did he follow around for Men in Black?
0: The Will Smith. Did I get that right?
1: He was in that with Will Smith, yeah. All three of them.
0: Michael Callaway wants to know, who do I think is going to be in the World Cup final? I think I agree with you. Spain and Argentina. They're just spitballing. I mean, we went chalk with the final four.
1: I'll go France and Argentina, although I'll be rooting for England.
0: Okay. Harry Kane.
1: History says this is where the collective heartbeat of England gets ripped out of the nation's chest like Claude Van Damme.
0: Yeah. It's tough.
1: Didn't he do that in a movie? Ripped a dude his heart out of his chest?
0: Well, there was an Indiana Jones movie where down in the cave with all the tribal people, and they were doing a sacrifice, and the dude reached into the guy's chest and pulled out his heart. And then he was still alive, and then they put him in the fire pit. Yeah, who was that?
1: I think it was Jean-Claude Van Damme.
0: Okay.
1: It's Jean-Claude, right? Not Claude. I think I messed up right
0: there. Well, yeah, I think so. Hall of Famer, display Seahawks fan. Harrison Ford crashed in Idaho. He was also questioned by the FAA for landing his plane on a taxiway at Orange County Airport.
1: Could happen to anyone.
0: And yes, Air Force One crashed in the movie. They had to jump into a different plane.
1: That's realistic.
0: At 700 miles an hour. 5 o'clock hour is upon us. Craig Schumann and company on the Fan, Southwest Florida Sports Authority.
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22: 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Take it from me, Chris, it's gotta be Gavin's.
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0: 5 o'clock hour is upon us on a Monday. Hope you all had a wonderful weekend. If you've been stuck at work all day today, welcome. Thank you for joining us here on our myriad of network stations. 94.1 FM, Fort Myers up toward the beaches. 103.3 Collier County and Charlotte County in the Punta Gorda area. 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If you're going south, 105.9. Collier County, Marco Island, Alligator Alley. Don't forget, you can stream the show anywhere on the globe. FanFlorida.com. 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Again, 239-479-5551. Coming off the weekend, Chris, I think you need to do a little recap on the scandal of youth hockey up overtaking Tampa Bay this past weekend.
1: Yeah, the local hockey teams.
0: Yeah,
1: the 8U or 10U, 12U, and 14U divisions. Mm-hmm. They went up there and they had a good weekend, nice successful weekend. Two of the three teams winning their respective tournaments.
0: Yeah.
1: But, like, my kids' teams were in the 10U division.
0: Yeah.
1: There were some mismatches. Mm. I think at one point I texted Craig after, this was Saturday morning, and Craig was like, hey, how'd it go? Yeah. Said, it's going good. We've won three games by a total score of 27-1.
0: Squeakers!
1: We ended up winning it all in by a score of 45-4.
0: They got rings.
1: Now, the championship, I will say, was 5-3. We were down 2-0 after 4 minutes and came back and won. So,
0: did that team also blow out a lot of people on their way to the championship? So
1: yes,
0: this is a lopsided tournament.
1: Yeah, okay. It was a lopsided tournament. But parents from the greater Tampa area were not happy with us.
0: Wow.
1: Parents were saying that our kids were mean for chanting in the crowd that they're going to kick their butt all the way to Pizza Hut. Real nasty stuff.
0: Good 10-year-old humor.
1: I mean, come on. What are we doing here? What are we doing here? Anyway, yes, there was a lot

0: It really went downhill.
1: We went to skids.
0: You know what I never did? I never went to Facebook. You know what I did?
1: Yeah.
0: I sat my kid down.
1: Yeah.
0: And I said, this is a great lesson for you to learn.
1: Bravo.
0: That you get out of it what you put in it, and your team has not put in the same amount that other teams have.
1: You know what? That's a combo of good parenting and coaching.
0: So it's time to get to work.
1: Yeah.
0: If you don't like what a teammate is saying on the bench, speak up, be a leader. Mm. Tell them that this isn't good enough.
1: Yeah.
0: That we got to get to work. But no, it's easier to go on Facebook and talk about how it was unfair that little Timmy in his first ever hockey tournament didn't score a goal.
1: Woo.
0: What are we talking about here?
1: Did they take their post down after confronted?
0: Some of them have. Some of them have.
1: This whole thing is weak as water.
0: This got picked up by like a national hockey podcast.
1: Did it really?
0: Yeah. And the guy basically said, hey, parents, let's not go at kids. That's a little ridiculous. And also, if you're mad at somebody, be mad at the tournament.
1: Yeah.
0: It's on them for not vetting the teams properly.
1: I think I've lost a little bit of respect for the Tampa area.
0: You know,
1: were they from Tampa or did they come from all over the country?
0: A lot of the teams were from Tampa. No, it was all Florida teams.
1: Then I've lost a smidge of respect.
0: It's just like, you know what? This is a lesson. This is an opportunity for you to teach your kid a real life lesson that you don't show up and become the best. You have to put the work in.
1: These parents seem like they're a skosh away from the participation trophy parents.
0: Yeah. Yeah.
1: Your kids got rings for this one?
0: That's they did, yeah. Unusual. Instead of the medals. It was the first time they've ever gotten.
1: Were they big and obnoxious and sparkly?
0: Yeah. Yeah. I don't know if I've got a picture of them, but they were very cool. It's called the Sunshine Cup, and it was like a orange with a hockey stick coming out of it. Like it was a straw. So the ring was like orange on the side with diamonds on the front. Not real, obviously.
1: Yeah. No, I think that's cool.
0: It was very cool. Very cool.
1: That's outstanding.
0: I had a great time.
1: Oh, that's fantastic. Fantastic. All right. Quick recap on the soccer situation, Chris. Help me out here. Even in my limited knowledge of soccer. And by the way, I don't feel like limited end of the barrel. I feel like I'm on a sliding scale. My knowledge is gone from 1 to 10. Maybe I feel like a strong 2. Solid 2. Like I can have a conversation. Maybe 2.5?
0: I'd say in this country, you might be a little higher on that scale.
1: All right.
0: You might be like a 2 in England.
1: Well, but
0: I think you're... an England 2 is like a US 5, I'd say.
1: Yeah. I feel like I can have a few conversations. So anyway... going into the tournament, if I would have just spitballed 48 teams, we're going to pare it down to 4. All right, Craig, go. I'd probably go France, Spain, England, Argentina. Chris, that's who we got. That's we went chalk, which you people out there are telling me that this is not normal.
0: I've got the latest men's world rankings on FIFA.com.
1: All right, hit me.
0: France is number 1, Argentina's number 2, Spain is number 3, England's number 4. So our matchups are 1 against 3 and 2 against 4.
1: Okay, that's kind of perfect. Yeah. All right. Well,
0: I think you're in store for 2 very good games.
1: So Tuesday night, or no, Tuesday afternoon.
0: Tuesday afternoon, yeah. Both games, France and Spain are at 3 o'clock start tomorrow.
1: And then Wednesday.
0: And then Wednesday, England and Argentina are also a 3 o'clock start. Both games on Fox, Florida.
1: And unbeknownst to me, we got a loser third place game on Saturday.
0: Saturday at 5 o'clock. You will have the loser of Tuesday's game against the loser of Wednesday's game. They will be they call it rotation, Craig. A lot of rotation in the starting 11 for those two games. And then the World Cup final is Sunday, 3 o'clock, all on Fox, Florida.
1: Hypothetically speaking, if the loser game on Saturday, I'm just throwing it out there. Say France and Argentina. Are Mbappe and Messi, would they lower themselves to play in that game?
0: I don't think they would.
1: I don't think they would either, but I don't know.
0: No, but I mean, look, you can take it across, you know, to Spain and England as well. Like Jude Bellingham, Harry Kane, they're not going to play for England. Yamal's not going to play for Spain if they go to the third place game.
1: Mm-hmm.
0: Yeah, you'll see a lot of rotation, but these teams are also

0: I mean, outside of Brazil, mm-hmm. I'd say these four nations probably have the most professional players in Europe.
1: Yeah. And then the Sunday championship game, that would be, that's a 3 o'clock, yes, on Fox 4. I believe it is. And what the, I'll let you double check. Do you have it in front of you?
0: Yeah, 3 o'clock.
1: I'm pretty sure
0: it's three o'clock
1: Sunday. And don't forget the massive halftime show with the Biebs and Shakira and BTS?
0: KGB?
1: Nice. Yeah, those guys.
0: The K-pop band.
1: K-pop. Kathleen says, wow, as a coach, I wish more parents were like Chris.
0: I really conducted myself well this weekend.
1: Yeah?
0: I was proud of myself.
1: Good job.
0: When we went down 2-0 in the championship, yeah. I'm not screaming at the kids. It's two great plays.
1: Let's just get back to work.
0: Great plays.
1: Yeah. Wiki, tomorrow is the real final. Do you agree with that assessment, France and Spain?
0: That's, no.
1: Isn't that besmirching Argentina and
0: no, possibly England? I would not say. I mean,
1: it could.
0: I think France is... I think France is the best team.
1: Yeah,
0: I've got a future on them. I think France has separated themselves.
1: Although, take the under, because Spain's only given up one goal.
0: Right. So, and if and Colin was kind of talking about this today, I actually liked this point that he brought up.
1: Oh, okay.
0: He was X-ing and O-ing France, Spain a little bit, saying, you know, Spain, the way that they play, a lot of possession of the ball. They're not going to give France the number of opportunities that they have. Now, where this does scare me, mm-hmm. if I'm rooting for Spain in this game, is if they have that possession and they push their team further up the field, mm-hmm. the front three that France rolls out with Olise, Mbappe, and Dembele, mm-hmm. that is terrifying if you give those three time and space.
1: Mm-hmm.
0: You could open yourself up a little bit to that, and I don't think Spain has the athleticism with their defenders to keep up with the just the raw speed from the top front three that France rolls out there. Mm-hmm. But I liked what Colin said. Like, this is a way that maybe Spain can limit the opportunities that France has.
1: Okay.
0: They're not going to play like Paraguay played against them where they're just going to sit back. That you won't see that in either of the two semifinal games. All four of these teams,
1: we're gonna play.
0: They've got a lot of firepower going forward. They know that they have to score multiple goals to advance to the final. And outside of England, all three of these teams believe they're the last three World Cup winners.
1: Oh, okay.
0: That's good.
1: Roland Thunder wants to know where these games are being played. The Met in New York, or Jersey, right?
0: No,
1: that's a weekend.
0: The final is
1: okay. Where are these? Then?
0: There, these games will be tomorrow's France Spain is in Arlington.
1: Oh, Jerry's World.
0: Indoors, and Wednesday's England Argentina game is in Atlanta, also indoors.
1: Okay. Indoors, boy, I'll bet you.
0: That's huge for England. That is massive.
1: They're still dehydrated from playing in a 107-degree heat in Miami against Norway.
0: That's huge for England.
1: I think so.
0: England has played an extra hour of soccer over the last two matches.
1: Yeah. Yeah. That was hot on Saturday night or Saturday afternoon. Teacher on a Friday, who's hosting the 2030 World Cup? I've already forgotten.
0: 2030 is a combo bid. It is a majority of the games will be played in Portugal, Spain, and Morocco.
1: Oh.
0: However, it is the 100-year anniversary of the first World Cup. So I think there's three South American countries that will host at least a game.
1: Okay.
0: I know Uruguay and Argentina are two of them. I thought I saw somewhere that Colombia was also going to host, but don't hold me to that.
1: Okay.
0: So Portugal, Spain, Morocco, those are going to be the countries that host a majority of the games.
1: Delusional Harbaugh says, you would think if Arlington and Atlanta could keep natural grass for the World Cup that the NFL would do the same.
0: They have already started removing the natural grass surface from places like SoFi, Foxborough. Yeah, all of the turf fields.
1: Having said that, I agree with delusional Harbaugh. We should do grass, right? I mean,
0: yes, it's the players want it. I don't like. It's not that much money.
1: Yeah,
0: the Seahawks just sold for $9.5 billion.
1: and technically speaking, you don't have to like wheel it outside and get sun anymore. You could do that with ultraviolet lights,
0: right,
1: now.
0: Right, right, and they're expensive, but yeah. I don't care. You're an NFL owner. I don't want to. I don't take any pity in you having to stroke a check.
1: Yeah.
0: Make it happen.
1: By the way, delusional Harbaugh, big powwow in Ann Arbor on Thursday with the Board of Regents, probably Ward Manuel's future at stake.
0: Do you think this is, because the FIFA mandates that the fields for the World Cup be natural grass.
1: Yes.
0: I think it was 95% natural grass and 5% synthetic for all the new surfaces this year.
1: Yes.
0: But is this something that the players collectively bargain?
1: Maybe that's the trade out for the 18th game.
0: Maybe. Is that worth it for the players? I don't know if that's worth it for the players. They need to get maybe something else a little bit.
1: That and some cash.
0: Yeah.
1: Give me a grass field and 52% of the earnings and we're good. And we'll have a lockout over that issue.
0: No, and the reason that the NFL owners don't want natural grass is because during the off season they can keep the turf installed, mm-hmm. and when Taylor Swift comes to town, mm-hmm. their field doesn't get messed up.
1: Yeah,
0: they just lay everything on top, and it's good to go, mm-hmm. once they head out.
1: Yeah. Teacher on a Friday, that's a lot of travel from South America back to Europe. Not necessarily even good for the teams. We're talking about 2030. Yeah, I'm not sure.
0: Well, they're going to also expand the World Cup from 48 to 64, it sounds like. So maybe what they could do is just put a group in South America. Right? So like Group A is going to play their games in South America.
1: They are talking about this. How does a 64 team, would do double group play?
0: No.
1: What do we do?
0: You can't change the four-team format. But
1: you play a fourth game?
0: What is that? 16 groups of four, maybe. And then the top two from each group advance. It actually probably makes a little bit more sense than the 48 down to 32, because you were taking third place teams with that model.
1: Maybe give the top 16 teams a bye. Man, we'll do play-in games.
0: 16 groups, yeah, because you can't open the groups up to five.
1: No, that doesn't work.
0: Could you open it to six? Yeah, you could open it to six.
1: If you have a bye, can you...
0: No, you could do six teams, but then everybody's playing five group games. That'll take a month to get through the group phase.
1: All airing at 11 p.m. or later?
0: No.
1: Am I going the wrong way?
0: We're going to go the other way.
1: Crack of dawn, breakfast with the World Cup.
0: Yeah, I mean, a 12 o'clock game over in... or we tend to be doing 3 o'clock games. That seems to be a popular kickoff time. No. That's 10 a.m. over here.
1: Mr. Bubble says, just let every country participate. I mean, we're getting close. What is there, like 120 countries in the world? Probably.
0: No, there's a lot more than that.
1: Is there, how many countries are in the world?
0: 190?
1: Is it closer to 200?
0: Yes.
1: How many countries on Earth?
0: 195. Wow, that's a
1: lot. Let's let them all in. Yeah, you're right, 195. 193 United Nations member states and two permanent observers. Who's the observers? And that's weird.
0: I got a guess.
1: Oh, we don't recognize North Korea? Maybe they're an observer?
0: I don't know. It's just a guess.
1: Yeah, it's a good guess. So, yeah, this is too many. Candy Crush says there's 54 countries alone in Africa.
0: No, it says here the two UN observer states are the Holy See.
1: Oh, that's okay.
0: And Palestine.
1: It's the Vatican, and Palestine, depending on who you talk to, is not a country. Per se.
0: I'm just reading off of. Yeah. I don't get into that.
1: Yeah, no, I know. Why would the Vatican? They're a country. They're just the smallest country. They're actually a country.
0: Sort of.
1: No, they really are. They're in the middle of Italy, but they're...
0: Well, they're a country just so...
1: They got their own border wall?
0: Yeah, yeah.
1: All right.
0: Well, it's the remnants of the Roman Empire. Mm.
1: Detroit Pizza. The group stage is already too long. We don't need a week in between games. Yeah, but you could have... Yeah, I guess. Hall of Famer displaced Seahawks fan. Can you picture the Vatican City team? The youngest member would be 65 years old. Playing soccer? Wiki. Paraguay, Uruguay, Argentina, all getting one game each.
0: It was Paraguay, not Colombia. Thank you.
1: Okay.
0: Thank you for that. Thank you.
1: All right. I've had enough world geography for this segment. I'm good to go.
0: I love geography.
1: Sure. I actually had to look up a couple of teams and where they were from, you know? That's a cool part about World Cup. Truly is the world. All right, but Chris, explain this to me.
0: Mm-hmm.
1: We do World Cup qualifiers, right?
0: We do.
1: Well, isn't that basically, you get your 64 teams or your 194 teams? I mean,
0: this is your college football playoff argument, just a different sport.
1: Yeah, you're exactly
0: right. I know where you stand on this.
1: I'm done. I didn't like that we went to 42 teams or whatever it was this year.
0: 48.
1: Yeah. All right. Enough about that. If you want to jump on, this would be an excellent time. We would love to hear from. Do we determine the phones are working? They didn't work during
0: but somebody called in. I just tried again, and it doesn't work, so don't call in. It's not working right now.
1: Raider Mike's been trying all day, but the phones don't work.
0: I got three things that we haven't brought up yet.
1: Oh.
0: I got two wildlife stories.
1: Okay.
0: That I think will be pretty interesting.
1: Yeah. Let's do that.
0: And we haven't talked about. Well, we talked about the UFC fight, but we didn't talk about the other fight this weekend.
1: Oh, there was another one?
0: In Las Vegas.
1: Okay. All right. We'll do it when we come back.
0: Okay. All right.
1: And yes, we did mention earlier, but not in this segment, that there's baseball tonight. There's home run derby tonight.
0: Yeah, home run derby. I'll after the fight and after the wildlife, I'll go through the new format this year.
1: Home run derby. All right. All-star game tomorrow in Philadelphia. Craig Schubert, a company on the Fan, Southwest Florida Sports Authority.
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0: All right, rolling through on Monday. We got Home Run Derby tonight, All-Star Game tomorrow in Philadelphia. Chris has some wildlife stories I want to hear about, first of all.
1: Yeah.
0: By the way, speaking of wildlife, I saw the Octopus Teacher movie you told me to watch on Netflix over the weekend. It's a good watch. It's a good watch.
1: You got to watch the one on the Concordia, the cruise ship that ran into a rock.
0: Yeah.
1: About 10 years ago.
0: I toyed with it, and I had to make a choice. I went Octopus. I'm going to come back and see Cruise Ship.
1: Some hour 20, hour and a half. It's a one-nighter.
0: They're both underwater.
1: Yeah.
0: All right. Yeah.
1: They're both underwater.
0: There you go.
1: That was a good one.
0: Thank you.
1: All right. So, wildlife.
0: Yeah.
1: We're going to start in China, Craig.
0: Okay.
1: Where last week, in the Guangxi Zhang Autonomous Region, they've had a lot of rain, torrential downpours,
0: oh,
1: Craig,
0: yeah? Okay.
1: And this caused the Lilan and the Yanbiao reservoirs to overflow.
0: Okay,
1: this sent a lot of water into the Duengi village.
0: You're nailing these pronunciations today.
1: Well, this is in China, you know?
0: Yeah.
1: Well, when the water came into town, this washed away a research facility. What was in the research facility?
0: COVID.
1: 800 to 900 venomous snakes.
0: Oh, my. Oh, so they're free.
1: They were taken by the water.
0: Yeah.
1: Into the village.
0: Yeah.
1: So they are now dealing with snakes that include venomous cobras, a king rat snakes, don't know what those are.
0: No.
1: Sound terrifying.
0: Yes.
1: And there are some non-venomous snakes, non-venomous water snakes in there.
0: I wouldn't be happy about that. That's scary.
1: I hate snakes.
0: Yeah.
1: What is with these Chinese research facilities?
0: They
1: we're not keeping the research indoors. No. They're getting out.
0: The research is getting out. Wow.
1: All right, so that was one. They're dealing with that over there.
0: Okay.
1: Good luck to them.
0: Mm-hmm.
1: Did you see what happened at Yellowstone this weekend?
0: Yes, I did.
1: Yeah,
0: 65-year-old
1: Carl McDaniel was on a walk with his grandson.
0: Yeah.
1: That's when they encountered a 2,000-pound bison.
0: Mm-hmm. This is on video, by the way.
1: That's a ton, mm-hmm. Literally.
0: Yeah.
1: Eyewitness Mike McLeod was a photographer filming the scene. He was about 100 yards away, as the story says here, behaving responsibly.
0: Yes.
1: When Carl and his grandson, I don't want to say they walked up to the bison, but they didn't walk away from the bison. The bison walked up to them. And Carl and his grandson, I would say smartly, started using a group of trees to like...
0: He was zigzagging in around the trees.
1: Yeah. Like, you know, when my brother would chase me when we were growing up, I'd go to the pool table and you can't catch me. I'm going to use angles and it's done at that point. Carl was trying to do that with the tree line, except it's not a pool table. It's trees. You can walk through trees.
0: Yeah.
1: And that's what the bison did. Came up on the back, on the rear at 6 o'clock of Carl.
0: Mm-hmm.
1: And I knew bison were strong.
0: Yeah.
1: Strong. Carl got launched about 15 feet into the air.
0: He did.
1: He suffered a broken leg.
0: Yes.
1: Still in the hospital, dealing with some somewhat serious injuries.
0: Yeah, lucky to be alive.
1: And if you have not seen the video of Carl McDaniel being sent through the air by a bison.
0: Cartwheel style.
1: Go watch it. It's incredible.
0: My favorite, non-favorite part of that was as he was trying to zigzag in the clump of trees to stay away from the bison. There was a split second where he decided to make a break for it.
1: Yeah.
0: And he stepped outside of the tree line, and the buffalo was right there.
1: That was the wrong move. Wrong move by Carl.
0: Now, I don't know where the kid was, the grandson.
1: So
0: maybe Carl's a hero here for taking one for the team.
1: Maybe. Did you see what the grandson was wearing?
0: No. A red bullseye?
1: A Miami Dolphins number 14 jersey. So I don't know. I don't know if that was an old Jarvis Landry jersey.
0: Uh-huh.
1: I don't know if that was a Ryan Fitzpatrick or a current Quinn Ewers, but it was a number 14 Miami Dolphins jersey that he was wearing.
0: I was going to go Fitzpatrick, but I'll bet it's Quinn Ewers. No, it's Fitzpatrick.
1: I think it's Fitzpatrick. It's got to be Fitzpatrick.
0: Wow. All right. Yeah, that was some spectacular video.
1: Go check it out. And there's no video of this other story that we haven't mentioned, but the Summer League's going on.
0: Yeah.
1: Out in Vegas.
0: Yeah, NBA.
1: Yeah. And a lot of players go out there, they'll work out, kind of meet some of their new teammates. Well, yes. Bam Adebayo's out there.
0: Oh, yeah.
1: He's a member of the Miami Heat.
0: Mm-hmm.
1: A former member of the Miami Heat, one Tyler Hero, also in Las Vegas. I guess he's with his AAU team out there.
0: Yeah.
1: And his AAU team was going through a practice. Huh? Bam happened to walk into the gym. I don't know if he went up to Tyler or if Tyler just said something to him out of the blue, but Tyler Hero got punched in the face by Bam Adebayo.
0: I believe Tyler was critical of Bam after the trade.
1: Oh, is that it?
0: And Bam was none too pleased about it and apparently had the opportunity to handle the situation.
1: And he cold cocked him.
0: Now, was this like, I haven't seen that video.
1: There's no video of it.
0: Okay. Because I want to know, is this Draymond Green style when he took out his teammate?
1: Jordan Poole.
0: Or was this a clean blow? Because Tyler was seen laughing about it a day later.
1: With a slight mark under an eye.
0: Yeah.
1: A little bruise, if you will.
0: Yeah, I wouldn't say anything disparaging about any teammate like that because of the physical confrontation that could happen.
1: And you're a great teammate.
0: Yeah, yeah.
1: But I'd have to imagine Bam is like top five guy you don't want to mess with in the NBA. What? I mean, between like just, I don't know how he is as a fighter, but he's...
0: His reach alone.
1: He's 6'11 with a wingspan that's like 7.5 feet long.
0: Yeah. Yeah.
1: He 4% body fat.
0: Mm-hmm.
1: It's not a lot.
0: No.
1: And he's strong.
0: Yeah, yes.
1: He's very strong.
0: Yeah.
1: That's not the one I would be going after.
0: No, no. Speaking of fighting, so Conor McGregor made a comeback this weekend and blew out his knee on the first kick of the match.
1: Oh, yeah.
0: Yeah. Well, are we suspecting that it was already hurt?
1: Well, he was photographed, witnessed, going into a medical facility last week.
0: Yeah.
1: And then if you watch, this was the video that kind of, because I saw this going around on Twitter on Sunday. And I'm like, people who lost a bet just having sour grapes.
0: Yeah.
1: I went back and watched on Connor's walkout to the octagon Saturday night.
0: Yes.
1: He was wearing shoes. He went to take his right shoe off.
0: Uh-huh.
1: And there was pain in his right leg.
0: Oh, yeah.
1: Don't know where. Maybe it was an ankle. Maybe it was a toe.
0: Mm-hmm.
1: I don't know. But to blow out the ACL a few minutes after. Little strange.
0: Suspicious. And this is the other leg, the different one that he wrapped around an opponent and snapped last time I saw him at him.
1: Not that leg.
0: Okay.
1: So he's undergone surgery.
0: Yeah.
1: He signed a contract with the UFC to do 2 fights, and he says that he is looking forward to rehabbing and getting back in the octagon.
0: At some point, you just got to say, it's over.
1: He signed a contract.
0: Okay. All right. Well, nevertheless. I think we covered everything that happened over the weekend.
1: Yeah, that was everything that was left on my list, I think.
0: All right. Our 8 participants in the Home Run Derby tonight are Bryce Harper, Kyle Schwarber, Ben Rice, Junior Caminero, Jordan Walker, Minnetaka Murakami, Wilson with 2 L's, Contreras. Jack Caglione. I don't know how he's the Royal. How he says his name?
1: I think it's a Siglione.
0: Siglione. All right, let's go with that. That sounds much better. And is that? I think that's the 8. That's the 8 tonight. 10 pitches.
1: Okay, so here's the Home Run Derby format for this year. Gone are the time limits and traditional outs. Instead, the competition returns to a swing-based format. So in round 1, all 8 participants will receive 20 swings.
0: Mm-hmm.
1: The 4 players with the most home runs advance to the semifinals. If players finish tied, the tiebreaker will be the longest home run hit during the round.
0: Oh.
1: So they won't be a swing off or anything. Now,
0: a swing off, I like
1: that. Caveat to that.
0: Huh?
1: If your 20th swing is a home run, you get a 21st swing. And if that's a home run, you get a 22nd swing.
0: All right.
1: So you can keep going that way. Mm-hmm. So after the first round, again, everybody gets 20 swings. Top four home runs advance.
0: Mm-hmm.
1: In the semifinals and the finals, each player will receive 15 swings.
0: Okay.
1: Any ties here will be settled with a three-swing swing-off. You'll repeat that until a winner is determined. And it's the same format for the final, which is 15 swings. If it's tied, we'll do another three-swing swing-off to decide the winner.
0: Okay.
1: Catch so we'll see. I mean, if these guys go up there and they're not going to swing at anything other than right where they want it, it will be slow again.
0: Mm-hmm.
1: But we won't have the guys swinging themselves out of the competition.
0: And you got two Phillies in it tonight, so it'll be the crowd will be amped.
1: Mm-hmm.
0: They'll be excited, ready to go.
1: I'll go with Junior Caminero from the Rays to win. I think he's got the second shortest odds.
0: Well, I got to root for Kyle Schwarber. He's an Indiana guy.
1: Yeah.
0: IU.
1: Yeah, you do.
0: Okay. All right. That's my pick. but it's not my pick. Because that's kind of coming up next. Although there's nothing going on.
1: I don't know what my pick is.
0: Might need a new hot take on this tonight.
1: A lot of confidence coming from this studio right now.
0: Yeah, well, I didn't get my Friday pick right. That's for sure.
1: Got mine right.
0: Dodgers got smoked. Chris got his pick right. And, all right. Well, we got what you got. That is coming up. Caglione. That's former MLBer, says he's pronounced Caglione.
1: Thank you.
0: All right. Now we're official. Very good. What you got next? Coming up, Craig Sheeman and Company on the Fan, Southwest Florida Sports Authority.
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3: 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More countries involved. Ghana, surprising. Congo, that's what's fun about this, is you're getting these storylines that you wouldn't normally have.
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4: A Cape Coral council member goes on trial for DUI tomorrow. Rachel Kaduk was arrested in December and is charged with driving under the influence and refusing a breathalyzer test. The trial begins tomorrow at 8 a.m. Someone hit a 16-year-old on an ATV in Lehigh Acres and took off. It happened on Homestead Road and Parkdale Boulevard on Saturday. The victim suffered cuts and bruises up and down his arms and legs. Neighbors say they've been worried about this intersection for years because there's limited visibility. Lee County deputies continue to look for the driver. The final World Cup game for Miami will be played on Saturday, and the city is cashing in. It's estimated the number of overseas visitors and thousands of tourists could end up bringing in over $1 billion in economic impact once the games are done and all the receipts are counted. For Wait News, I'm Lois Tomey. First, fair, everywhere.
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9: In Southwest Florida, weather turns fast. A sunny afternoon can quickly become dangerous lightning, flooding rain, or a tropical system worth watching. Southwest Florida turns to Wink News. With Wink Doppler 3X and the Wink meteorologists, Wink tracks storms closer to home. Before the storm reaches your street, turn to Wink. Wink News, the weather authority.
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0: 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All right, here we go. Dumpster Fire checking in. Got great news today, all caps. Your boy got a new job today at a bank in Fort Myers. Congratulations, Dumpster Fire. Good job. Rolling Thunder, is the Home Run Derby on Netflix tonight? Yes.
1: Yes, it is.
0: Okay. Stammer Time, Ben Rice, plus 1,000 to win the Derby. Lock it in. There you go. That's what I want to hear. That's what I want to hear. Head says 92% of the bets were on McGregor. And he lasted a minute with the bad leg.
1: Not mine.
0: Not Chris. Anti-Chris is... The 2,000-pound bison wants nothing to do with the Miami Dolphins. That's why I left the kid alone with the jersey.
1: Yeah, nice.
0: Yippee-ki-yay, so the Bills beat the Dolphins again. Bills, Bison, yeah.
1: No, they beat the Dolphins' grandfather.
0: Yeah, yeah. It's grandfathered in. Okay. Let's see here. Don't know what that's about. Michael says, Chris hates snakes, just like Indiana Jones. Recommend you watch the movie.
1: Uh-huh.
0: We did Harrison Ford trivia today. Wiki says, I love expansion. I've watched more World Cup matches this year than every other World Cup I've been alive for combined. Love it. I think we had the right amount. I'm okay with the 48. I don't know. I remember, you know, the first week or two when you had to wait a full week to watch the United States play again. But you know, I watched the other ones in between. I don't know. I don't want them to expand to 64.
1: Mm.
0: By the way, for the pick tonight, Arizona and the Dodgers. I had the Dodgers on Friday minus a run, and Dodgers got blown out 9-3. So that's a loss. 37-21-5 in baseball. 65-56-5 overall. ATS is January 1st. And 48-34-5 since we moved to this building. Not as impressive as it once was, but still not bad. Chris, there's no baseball tonight.
1: No, there's not.
0: There's no soccer tonight.
1: No.
0: The summer league.
1: Yep.
0: I think for the first time all year, on the 13th of July, I'm going to load manage.
1: Wow.
0: So there's no need to bet tonight.
1: All right.
0: There's no need to bet tonight. I and you know what? You know what? I need a cool down period. What's the opposite of cooling down?
1: I need a break. Yeah.
0: I just need a break.
1: So, all right, well, I'm going pop on the official scoring sheet over here. Craig, DNP, old.
0: Old? Okay. How about a manager's decision? I don't know. Coach did not play.
1: All right. I gave a winner on Friday night. Who did I give out? It was a good one, too. Rays minus 120 against the Mariners. They won the game. I am now 65-53 on the year. I'm going to go to basketball tonight. The Minnesota Lynx are an 11.5 point favorite over the Phoenix Mercury. We're going to lay the number, Craig.
0: Have you ever given a WNBA pick ever in this segment?
1: No, I have not. No, I have not.
0: All right, so if you get it right, you have to do your record and 1-0 in WNBA.
1: You'll never hear me say it.
0: I wonder if Otis thinks it's a good pick. 11.5 for the Lynx. It's a lot of points, Chris.
1: Well, I wake up every morning and step on winners right now, so I feel good about it.
0: All right. Craig spoken like a true addict, and Chris doing his best to enable. That's from Dumpster Fire.
1: No, we're pressing when we're hot. It's completely different.
0: All right, that will do it for Monday. For Chris Beasley, I'm Craig Sheeman. Kudos to me. I'm not a system guy. I am the system. Have yourself a great night. Talk to you tomorrow. God bless America and Southwest Florida.
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29: Philadelphia Phillies star Bryce Harper has posted a statement regarding a cameo video he made that FanDuel sent to a VIP bettor who was $1.5 million in debt. Harper said in part, quote, FanDuel put its own logo on the video and used it as a gambling promotion. I did not consent to it, and they had no right to do it, unquote. In the NBA, the Los Angeles Lakers are signing free agent forward Zaire Williams, previously of the Brooklyn Nets, to a one-year, $3 million deal. MMA fighter Conor McGregor announced on Instagram today that he'll have surgery on his right knee and plans to fight again and fulfill at least the final fight of his present UFC contract. McGregor injured his knee during the first round of Saturday's loss to Max Holloway at UFC 329 in Vegas. I'm Isaac Lohenkron.
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2: Ladies and gentlemen, it's Covino and Rich.
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1: Woo-wee! 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
6: A pleasure to be here with Rich Davis in studio, live from Los Angeles with Danny G and Sam and Lohenkron. And by the way, if you like our show, we actually debuted our new studio for our Patreon today.
1: Yeah, it was nice.
6: Like a soft launch of our new studio. It's patreon.com/Covino and Rich. Yeah, it looks good. And you'll see it because that's where we also do our bonus show, Overpromised. And our episode 146 from last week gets you fired up and ready for the Home Run Derby tonight. So catch us on Overpromised right here on our YouTube page. But let's rock out, man.
1: Is it the same room? Just remodeled it?
6: Yeah.
1: Just remodeled. It's instead of like a desk now, we went all loungy. We got like a leather lounge chair.
5: There's more like brick in there.
1: Yeah.
6: So if you don't see it on our Patreon show, Uncensored and Unleashed, you'll see it on Overpromised moving forward. Again, that's our bonus pod.
5: What'd you guys do with my Back to the Future poster I gave you?
6: Oh, no. Oh, it's all going there. Yeah, it's
5: thank goodness.
6: It's a basically done soft launch. So we still got to hang up some stuff, but... You know, right now we're in the Fox Sports Radio studios, and it's time to get your financial portfolio game ready.
1: Yeah, buddy.
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1: Shout out, by the way, to our buddy Rob in San Antonio. Well, I'm bummed I didn't get a chance to say what's up to when I was down there. He said,
6: You're trying to kiss ass right here?
1: Yeah, yeah, a little
6: bit. You think it makes up for it?
1: He said, that was a big deal. You said when Holland got the cowboy boots and the stuffed raccoon and all that stuff.
6: Oh, the Kron said that.
1: Yeah. Oh, the Kron said that.
6: Yeah.
1: I'm sorry. The Kron, when Holland was down there at Wild Bill's, he got custom cowboy hats and boots and everything. Like, they rolled out the red carpet, and it was a big deal because he was a big star.
5: There's video of that. I watched it.
1: And there's video.
5: He loved that place.
1: Everyone loves it. And here's another question he posed for us. He goes, I know you guys are busy. It's hard to jam it all in 2 hours. That's what she said. But he's like, tonight, Home Run Derby, Schwarber and Bryce Harper are in it. What do you think Philadelphia's crowd would do if it came down to those two? Is one more Philly than the other?
6: Yeah, Harper, I think. I don't know. I think he's their guy, even though Schwarber's a beast at on.
1: I mean,
8: isn't Schwarber leading all of baseball in home runs?
1: Yeah,
8: right
1: he's
8: now?
1: he's the slugger, but I don't know.
6: He's also the guy that, you know, hit one off one knee last year. Remember that?
8: I mean, that'd be like asking Dodger fans to pick between Shohei and Freeman.
1: What would you do? Honestly, yeah, if it was a home run derby and it was down to those two.
8: I don't know.
5: Have to pick between two children.
6: They're both great.
1: I love them equally.
6: Like I said, all the new rules on Overpromised.
1: I love the suggestion we talked about, Bryce Harper, saying that they should use aluminum bats.
6: Yeah, well, that's not happening, but it's a fun suggestion.
1: They'd hit the ball 600 feet and murder someone.
6: So we're wrapping up UFC 329, and we got one last call, but I want to point out one positive. Sophie Cunningham continues to be America's sweetheart. She asked Dana White on the spot. Yeah. It wasn't a scheduled thing. It was on the spot. Like, I want to be a ring card girl. Like, just really seizing the moment and proving to everybody how cool she is. By the way, she looked kind of hot, too.
1: Kind of. Like, she's super
6: one of the,
1: hot.
6: One of the photographers, like, right? A lot of the clips, like, photographer was in the way. I'm like, move your head, bro.
8: The next day, she had a great game for the WNBA. What a weekend.
6: But she's really owning that, and I really respect it, and it's really cool. I think she's really cool.
1: Sophie's stunning.
6: And Dana White explained, like, no, she asked me 8 seconds before I said yes and 8 minutes before I said yes, and she went up there and did her thing, and that was a fun highlight of the night.
1: She's great.
6: But one of the missteps, before we wrap up with your phone calls, is Shakur Stevenson was in the crowd. Like, celebrities were out. We already said, from Mel Gibson... From Mr. Gibson to Mike Tyson, like, you name it. UFC stars, celebrities, entertainers, they were all there. Shakur Stevenson's a boxer from Newark, New Jersey. That's where I was born, for reference. He's a legend. And Zuffa Boxing, which Dana White is running, just recently signed him to a multi-million dollar contract. So they zoom in on Shakur Stevenson, who's a huge name in the fight game, And they had the wrong name up, dude. It was so embarrassing. They had Jalen Williams of the Oklahoma City Thunder guard up. So it said Jalen Williams, and Dana White was so upset about it. And if you missed it, here's what he said.
0: I tell you all the time, my production team, we just did the White House. We built arena on the South Lawn of the White House, and it was the greatest thing in the world to be there live and to watch it on TV. I just paid Shakur Stevenson load of money, and for some reason we can't figure this celebrity out. They put him up as OKC NBA player. Are you kidding me? I mean, it's just it's absolutely crazy, but we are the absolute worst to ever do the celebrity thing. When we put celebrities up, we are the worst. I just had the debate in the back with my guys while I was screaming at everybody back there, and they said, no, soccer's worse. Soccer shows the people and they don't put up any graphics. Oh no, we put up graphics and put the wrong guy's name on it. We win. We're the worst.
6: Well, again, what you're hearing is frustration because McGregor lasted 69 seconds, but still they do so many great events, but they can't get that right. It was Shakur Stevenson, and if you know Terrence Bud Crawford, you know that's his protege. He's a superstar in boxing, and they got it wrong. And if we have time, Rich, we'll talk some mistaken identity based on that. But I also want to talk home run derby right after this last phone call.
9: All right, geez, we're all over the place today. Action-packed Monday. Man. Who we got?
8: Connor. Let's see. He wants to talk, Connor. It's Buffalo Kevin in Seattle. He's going to close this topic out.
9: What's up?
10: Well, hey, guys. First of all, I want to just tell you guys that I love your show.
9: Oh, thanks, man.
10: And listen, man, you guys have revolutionized sports radio. All right, I'm in my 50s. I went to Boston University College of Communications. I followed Howard Stern. I lived in Dorm C at Warren Towers at Boston, at BU College of Comm. And I thought I was going to be a radio guy because of Howard Stern, the way he revolutionized radio. You're doing the same thing in sports radio. It's just awesome to listen to.
9: Man, I'm not
6: somebody
9: gonna
6: cut that up and add it to our promos. And by the way, a little
1: that's one
6: fun
1: hell of a
6: fact,
1: call right there. Well, he's not done.
9: That's your new open.
6: Yeah, we got to add this guy to our open.
8: I'm going to mix it with a collage of you two stuttering, though.
6: Just if you're like, new to the mistakes. World, if you're new to the world of Covino and Rich, I my radio come up was at K Rock New York, home of Howard Stern. So I didn't work with. I worked with them, not for his show. But it was a great time to be in radio. So. To even be in the same sentence is a major compliment. Yeah, so
9: Covino used to, Covino used to comb Howard's hair.
6: I used to be his hairdresser with Ralph. Yeah.
10: Oh my gosh.
6: Rest in peace.
10: Well, you guys, I mean, every word of it, and I so look forward to when I'm in the car. I can't wait. But anyway, I was going to say two things, if I may.
9: Yeah.
10: You know, I here's how I do it. To get past the 69 seconds. As an older guy, I've learned this great trick, and it's that they always ask, who would you have lunch with, or who would be the famous person from history or today? For me, it's George Washington. So what I do is, if I'm sleeping with that amazing ace, I just think that I'm at George Washington's funeral.
9: It's funny. You called the George Washington. By the way, I like this guy so much. Danny G, give him an apron.
8: Yeah.
9: Give this guy a Covino Rich grilling apron.
6: You're going to win
8: for
6: a prize,
8: sure,
6: bro.
8: Yeah, because that.
6: You just won
8: a
6: prize.
8: That seemed heartfelt. Didn't seem like he was just trying to kiss ass.
9: I don't need any more. He said the George Washington. Can I tell you,

0: getting back to where he was 4 years ago. Well, coming off the injury that he had, right? Rebuilding his knee, all of that, coming in, and you're going to go back to the Patrick Mahomes that was running roughshod through the league?
1: Do you think that can help him, though? And that you know this, where sometimes athletes, I can't do what I think I can do, so almost put him back in his fundamentals.
0: Right.
1: I think that happens when you can't – you see that – you just mentioned NBA. Dude, that happens all the time when guys get a little nicked up or they get a little older, and now they're really in their fundamental bag because I can't just rely on my pure athleticism or just my instincts. Some of it becomes, let me just get back to what I'm supposed to be doing, what the play design is, and so many of those things where you can lock in.
0: I get what you're saying, but do they have the talent around him for him to have the time to figure it out?
1: Eric Bieniemy back help at all?
0: I get it. I understand that.
1: Maybe.
0: Or is he going to have
1: even older Travis Kelce locked in on Madison Square Garden weddings?
0: He's a married man now.
1: Man.
0: He's got other things to worry about.
1: He does.
0: All I'm saying is, coming off an injury, we'll be hard pressed to say Patrick Mahomes is going to get back to form, and we haven't seen it when he was healthy the last 2 years.
1: No. And the only thing I would say, if you're throwing him bail, he would say, "You saw a better version of me last year than you did the year before."
0: It wasn't very good last year either.
1: I said a better version.
0: Okay. Yeah, but
1: maybe
0: if you're better than bad, then how good
1: Michael
0: are you?
1: Jackson, he said, who's bad?
0: If you're better than bad, then how good are you?
1: All right. Well, here's what we're going to do. 877-99 on Fox. I should give them our personal number so they can call us too, because Rob G ain't going to answer these phones. 877-99 on Fox. We'll take a few calls on this. You had any issues with this list? Patrick Mahomes finally out of that number one spot, now reserved for Josh Allen. Maybe you feel he should have been off that list. He should have been not number one. We'll hear from you, 877-99 on Fox. It is the Odd Couple on a Magic City Monday. Kelvin Washington, Ephraim Salam, for Rob. 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

0: You ain't even been to the club. What you in here doing?
1: She ain't even have a rebuttal.
0: She ain't. She's never.
2: I didn't want to incriminate myself.
0: She's
2: that's
0: never
2: why.
0: Been okay. inside of a club.
1: Hold on. What? She has.
2: You guys, I'm 23. Yes.
0: Have you been inside of a club?
2: I've been clubbing since I was allegedly 16.
0: Uh-huh. What club?
2: The first Mickey club Mouse I went club? To was in Chicago. And then I actually went clubbing in Austin because my sisters love being outside. Mm-hmm. I've been clubbing in London. LA. I've been clubbing in San Diego. I've been clubbing in Arizona.
1: Okay, all right.
2: I've been clubbing
0: so you in, these streets.
2: In
0: yeah,
2: Dallas.
1: She started acting like she was in our area.
0: In these streets.
1: Well, what an era to be alive when you could. Well,
2: oh, Detroit. I've been clubbing in Detroit. I love clubbing in Detroit.
1: Well, you missed a run.
2: Home? Nah,
1: the
2: home,
1: late
2: it ain't nothing like
1: to
2: home.
1: About the early 2000s. When were you a Lion?
0: 2009.
1: Oh, that was it. You missed it. City was going through it. It was a lot. It was
0: bad.
2: Yeah, it was bad.
1: Like a decade earlier. You know what? Detroit ain't that bad.
0: Man,
1: bro, we only 3-13, but yeah, you came in.
0: I was you came miserable. Yeah, it was Matthew Stafford's rookie year.
1: Oh yeah.
0: But did you see?
1: See what?
0: Will he will become?
1: Yeah, he was amazing.
0: Okay.
1: He was amazing.
0: Yeah, what was that? 6-10 years, something like that.
1: Yes.
0: And before that, it was 0-16.
1: 0-16.
0: Yeah, I know that. Yeah, I do know
2: I
0: that.
2: I can't believe y'all asked me if I've been to the club.
1: We just confirmation. We kids don't club like that. It ain't nobody insane.
0: Going to the club. Who going to the club?
2: I'm not going.
0: Nobody going.
1: And
0: to
1: when
0: the
1: it
0: club.
1: Is, when everything I see from, you know, like my little young family members, it ain't like me
2: it's
1: and Rob
2: fun.
1: G was having fun. Rob G don't even remember some of his club nights.
2: I'm going to tell you this right now. As a summer, like it's summertime, it's been so dead. Like I genuinely need a good night out.
1: You know, Ephraim, we need to do on top of the 37 million other things you do, we need to bring back just good old-fashioned fun with me. You dance, you put her off the wall, y'all dance, sweat
0: yeah,
1: it out
0: I'm
1: here.
0: Not, I'm not doing that. The music's too loud. I don't, my knees hurt.
1: No, I'm in business.
2: See, I'm like Ephraim.
1: No, I didn't say we were doing it. We
0: created. I'm like, I'm not going nowhere.
1: No, the business. Absolutely
0: I'm like,
1: not.
0: I'm not doing none of that. That
1: absolutely
0: sounds awful.
1: Absolutely not. Every time it sounds like if you like, ooh, my knees hurt just thinking about that. I want to rub
0: what
1: my
0: time
1: feet together
0: y'all
1: in the bed.
0: Y'all meeting at 11:30.
1: Oh, so Netflix.
0: Miss me.
1: All right, check this out. Let's get to your tie rack play today.
3: 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Up the middle. Base hit. Here comes Langford, and the ball game's over. The Rangers have walked off the Astros on a sharp ground ball single up the middle by Brandon Nimmo.
1: All right, Nimmo winning the game for the Rangers. 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It is the way tire buying should be. I want to throw this out real quick. We got the Home Run Derby popping off here, you know, top of the hour. Should probably be a little bit later after that. You got to go through all the, you know, bells and whistles. But I'm a sucker, and I told Rob G this. Dang it, I'll admit it. The Home Run Derby is a better product, better much more consistently, and you overall walk away pretty pleased. Some years spectacular, some years like, all right, you know, that was cool. But most of the time you walked away like, oh, that's pretty fun. And the dunk contest for the last 10, 15 years has been meh at best. Stands for Zach LaVine and Aaron Gordon saving it a couple of times.
0: Okay. What about Matt McClung?
1: I'll give him the first one because he was like, Mac McClung on the rim. And you're like, all right, that boy good.
0: Mm-hmm.
1: Other than that, it keeps leaving you dissatisfied. And I keep coming back. And I told Rob G, I know I should like the Home Run Derby more. But I think there's a ceiling when I watch it. I'll go, oh, that was cool. Not, like literally nothing negative. It's entertaining. You're like, oh, that was cool. Like, all right. Whereas the NBA, when they get it right, Ephraim, when the dunk contest is right, and you got the right participants and they're doing crazy, like I said, Zach LaVine, Aaron Gordon, like the ceiling is higher for me. The Home Run Derby, to its credit, is very consistent. Mm. And I'll give that credit. Where you go, like tonight, me and you will be on the TVs here, we'll watch it, we'll go, oh, man, oh, you see it, dang, okay, good. But I don't get overly excited. Whereas when the dunk contest is on point, and I, Reverend Jesse Jackson, rest in peace. I keep hope alive every year. I keep hope alive even when I'm let down every year. Am I crazy?
0: No, you're not crazy. But the problem with baseball and their marketing and their all-stars is the Home Run Derby is today. What's today?
1: Monday.
0: The all-star game is when? Tomorrow.
1: Yeah.
0: Tuesday.
1: You need some weekend joints?
0: Those are work days. How can you have an all-star celebration for 2 days during the work week? That's the problem. So if I wanted to take my kids, I had a job, and I wanted to take my kids, I would have to take 3 days off. Monday, Tuesday, fly back Tuesday night or Wednesday morning, take Wednesday off.
1: Yeah.
0: So I got to sacrifice 3 days of work to go fly to Philly. No other all-star game or festivities happen during the work week. That's start there. Don't even get to the Derby. Start there in terms of marketing and making it accessible for fans who want to come and partake. It's ridiculous. Change it.
1: Well, first of all, baseball is slow to move. I think what it is, when you got 162 games, man, we got to get anything cranking. The game, regular game, postseason, we got a lot to get to out. We got to get these games rolling, Ephraim. We are.
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19: 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And Jack Caglione with a record shot. And it's over his glove and over the wall. 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
20: 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The Home Run Derby with new rules also has the top first half home run.